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1: Dr. Kitumetse Mashego joins us on the line. She's a clinical psychologist. A parent is so desperate, she goes, yeah, she buys cocaine, takes the cocaine, so she understands what it is that the daughter feels when she's on these drugs. How can Anonymous start taking care of her own mental health while supporting her daughter?
2: You know, addiction is a chronic brain disorder or illness where the compulsive engagement with a substance or certain behavior despite negative consequences. 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We think, you know, people are in control, but they are struggling with a disease and it's classified as that.
0: Life should not be a solo ride because we are better together. Old school to new school. 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
1: Hi, Uncle Reggie. My name is Paolo Msia from Bloemfontein. I am 8 years old. At the moment, I'm busy preparing for my 7th BT pageant. So far, I became a queen 3 times. Today, I'm going to be a queen for the 4th time.
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'cause when the spirit hits you, you got the mood. And just as he made us one of many, then aren't the many of us maybe only one? 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The definition of truth, he is more real than you, isn't he?

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1: A multi-platinum selling R&B superstar. Tamia, just you know, the fans you've had over the years in South Africa must be extraordinary for you. We're in 2026 and they still want to see you on stages here in South Africa.
2: Yes, yeah. It's amazing. It's great. Super excited to get back there and to get on stage and to sing some of everyone's favorites.
3: I love Sandwich and a Soda and Mr. Cool.
2: Oh, yes.
3: Let's talk about your favorite songs that never made it to being a sing-along. Which one is it?
2: Oh, man, there's so many. You know, I love Mr. Cool. That was written by a good friend of mine, Mario Winans. And Sandwich and a Soda, I do that song often as well.
1: Are you still recording at this stage of your career, Tamia?
2: I am, actually. I'm kind of dating with recording right now. It's coming along very well, and I'm excited about it.
0: The Drive Connection, Monday to Friday from 3 to 6 p.m. with Paul, Isaac, and Lonwabo. South Africa, it's time to reignite the spirit of Ubuntu. 67 years of Madiba's legacy are calling you.
4: 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Mandela Day is no different. It is in your hands.
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3: Shalom, bless the Lord. This is Pastor Mike Stuckey. My word of today comes from Proverbs 4 and 20. Dear friend, listen well with my words. Tune your ears to my voice. Keep my message in plain view at all times. Concentrate and learn it by heart. If I have a message for you today, then sit down and listen. Sit down and listen to wisdom. Proverbs 4, the difference between hearing and listening. Many people hear God's voice every Sunday, but few actually listen. We live in a generation that is quick to speak, quick to post. Sometimes we are quick to react. But slow down, sit down, and receive instructions. The Bible said in Proverbs 4 that the wisdom will be your friend. She will be your friend. We have made so many decisions in life the way we messed up. And we find ourselves back at ground zero because we did not listen to wisdom. Before God can elevate you, He often tells you to sit down and listen. The greatest miracle don't begin with movement. They begin with obedience. I would declare unto you, hear my children, the instructions of the Father in Proverbs 4:1. And then he says, and give attention to the known understanding. Notice first, he commanded, isn't go. It isn't fight. It isn't to build. It isn't to listen. But many people want revelation without instructions. They want promotion without correction. They want prophecy without discipline. God says, sit down and listen. Every great leader in Scripture became a student first. If you cannot be taught, then you cannot be trusted. The Bible said in Proverbs 3 and 5 and 6 that trust in the Lord with all your heart and lean not to your own understanding. Our biggest problem is not that God isn't speaking. Our biggest problem is we already have an opinion before He speaks. God says, stop leaning to your own understanding. Stop trusting your emotions. Stop trusting social media. Stop trusting your fears. Sit down and listen. Sometimes God, instruction doesn't make sense into your mind, but they make perfect sense to eternity. Above all, guard your heart. In Proverbs 4, for everything you do flows from it. The enemy doesn't first attack your money. He attacks your heart, because if he can poison your heart, he can change your words. If he can change your words, he can change your future. God said, before you guard your reputation, guard your heart. Your heart determines your direction. So many of us have been lost, like the children of Israel, for so many years. But it took them 40 days, took them 40 years. But I declare unto you today that God is fine-tuning your ears. He is sitting you down. He is placing people in your life that's going to give you wisdom. Wisdom will take you where your talent cannot take you. The Bible says in Proverbs 3 and 13, the Bible says wisdom is worth more than silver and gold. Talent may open doors, but wisdom keeps you in the room. Education is valuable. Experience is valuable. But wisdom is priceless, because wisdom comes from God. When you sit down and listen, God will give you what money cannot buy. For I declare that may God transfer generational kingdom wealth into your life and give you wisdom. Apostle Paul spoke about being caught up in the third heavens in 2 Corinthians. The third heaven represents God's dwelling place. Notice something. Paul did not force his way. God brought him there. You don't reach deeper places in God through noise at all. You reach them through surrender. Sometimes the greatest spiritual breakthrough comes through when you stop talking and you start listening. Today, in my closure, I want to say to someone, sit down. Stop running. Stop trying to fix everything yourself. Stop leaning to your own understanding. Listen before you move. Listen before you speak. Listen before you even quit. For the Bible said the race is not given to the swift, but to the one that endure until the end. Listen before you decide, because one word from God can save the many years of unnecessary pain. When you sit down, God stands up. When you humble yourself, God exalts. When you listen, he changes your life. But today I decree and declare over your life that you will lay down your pride. You will lay down your plans. You will open up your heart. You will tell God, Father, teach me to sit down and listen. Give me wisdom instead of worrying obedience, instead of opinions. Your voice above every other voice. Direct my path as I trust in you. In Jesus' name, amen. Shalom to you. May wisdom be your best friend. God bless you. This is Pastor Michael Stuckey, USA. Love you.
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4: 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Mandela Day is no different. It is in your hands.
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10: Top stories: Newcastle crash claims 6 lives and storms disrupt US independence events. Tumelambagaitso with the news. Kennedy Motaung. 6 people have been killed in a collision between 2 vehicles on the R34 in Newcastle in northern KZN. The road traffic inspectorate says one of the vehicles burst into flames on impact, trapping 2 of the victims inside. In Gauteng, the health department says it's recorded a massive milestone in its program to roll out the HIV preventable injectable drug. It says it has comfortably surpassed its targets in the first month of the rollout of the groundbreaking drug. The aim of this rollout is to provide additional protection to individuals at substantial risk of contracting HIV. In other news, the Home Affairs Department says its processing of undocumented migrants is proceeding smoothly at a repatriation center near the Beitbridge border post in Musina, Limpopo. The department says 2,500 migrants were processed at the center yesterday. And lastly, severe weather has continued to disrupt events in the U.S. being held to mark the 250th anniversary of America's independence. The flagship Salute to America Gala in the capital, Washington, D.C., has been delayed. This is after attendees were evacuated due to the threat of thunderstorms. Recapping the top story this hour, 6 people have been killed in a collision between 2 vehicles on the R34 in Newcastle in northern KZN. Next update at 7 for Radio 2000 News. I'm Dino Motaung.
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11: Egypt, the pharaohs are back, and they bring their king, Mohamed Salah, the man for the big moment, the man who carries the hopes of a nation. 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
12: I've got a good friend of mine who is joining me for this segment, Apostle Jay Sangweni, who is the senior pastor at Great Light Church. They're based in Midrand. That portion of scripture, it's in the third epistle of John, 1 verse 2. What does prosperity really mean?
13: It's a very interesting piece of scripture because John writes to his friend and it's actually a prayer that he prays over this particular friend of his that he writes this letter in 3 John. And he says to him, I pray that you prosper and you are in health even as your soul prospers. Now, that word prosperity literally means, I pray that it goes well with you.
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2: 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It's 18 minutes past 6. Heartfelt thank you to Dinomoto for bringing us the latest news update, and we opened up the hour with Your Presence is Heaven by Victor Thompson. That was followed by Izindlela Zakhe by Ntokozo Ngongoma. We trust that those songs have ministered to your heart and reminded you of God's faithfulness. I want us to begin with a word of prayer this morning and just connect with heaven. And as we start this show this day, I trust that it's going to be an absolute blessing to you. Hang out with the A-Team Fangers here and Bovies here, and we're going to have a beautiful lineup coming through of artists that are going to be ministering to you this morning and having conversation with, and yeah, excited about that. But let's start off with a word of prayer. Heavenly Father, thank you for the gift of this day and for every person listening. As we gather on the Soul Clinic, we thank you, Lord, that you fill our hearts with your peace. You fill our hearts with your joy, your wisdom, and your love. Guide us. Guide every conversation that we're going to be having this morning. Help us to lead ourselves with integrity and purpose. And may every word that is shared in this show this morning bring hope, healing, and encouragement. We commit this program to you in the name of Jesus, we pray. Amen. So our conversation this morning, we have a question for you, family. And I want to simply call it rule number one.

0: live by every day, and it's not negotiable to rule yourself.
1: Stay true to yourself.
0: That's so good. Stay true to yourself. I like that. Okay.
1: You didn't expect that, huh?
0: No, I didn't see. I was trying to wing it and throw a fast one at you. And yours, Bobby, what's your number one rule? What's your number one rule? Come through, man. I wanna hear how you rule yourself. We're talking about personal leadership. I'm saying the question today is about rule number one. Right? So the rule number one is a non-negotiable rule that you live by, that you lead yourself.
2: Okay. You have to do what you have to do. That's it. It's a must. If you're told to do something,
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1: Well, welcome back to the Soul Clinic. I'm reflecting on what Feng and Bobby said. Feng says, stay true to yourself. That's his rule number one. And that's how he leads himself. Stay true to yourself. And Bobby says, do what you gotta do. Do what you gotta do. You know, do what you gotta do is dangerous, my guy. Do what you gotta do. There must be a limit to the do's. I am wondering what you

0: do what you gotta do is, mine is as God first, and by that I want to make sure that I'm properly led. I think you lead well when you led well, and so just letting God lead my life, God first, really allows me to live a life that is well led. I lead myself well when I'm led by God. So stay true to yourself. Do what you gotta do. God first.
1: That's the theme of today.
0: Personal leadership. How do you lead yourself? Well, what's your rule number one? Our WhatsApp number is 060-584-2250. It's 26 minutes after 6. And United in Song will be joining us this morning. And we're going to open up their coming into studio with one of their songs this morning. It's called Sefela 308. Sefela 308. I suppose 308 is the number of the hymn.
1: Yes.
0: In the hymn book.
1: In the hymn book. 308.
0: Que Sefela Sasion.
1: Explain it.
0: Que Sefela Sasion. Okay, sure. You're so confused.
1: I'm not sure.
0: You look lost.
1: I'm lost.
0: You look lost. Well,
1: I think so. Let's find out from them.
0: All right. Okay, let's open up with that song, Sefela 308 by United in Song.
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0: Welcome back to the Soul Clinic with Dr. Tumi. It is 27 minutes before 7, and that beautiful song is Sefela 308 by United in Song MP. Just in case you didn't know where to find that song, I suppose 308 is the number, right?
1: Yes.
0: Okay, I didn't know. I didn't know myself. Sefela Sassione, 308. You know, I grew up in Assemblies of God, so hymns are a thing. Mm. So I used to sing hymns. But I actually realized I don't know the number in the hymn book. Mm. I just know the song. So at least I know the song. Others are asking if they should be knowing the song or not. That's it. Well, I'm hanging out with United in Song MP, and it's a South African gospel vocal ensemble comprised of three gifted women, Mahadi Tsokodibane, Nzala Mokwena, and Jabulile Jay, who have a shared passion to glorify God through their music, and their ministry combines powerful harmonies, heartfelt worship, and timeless gospel messages that inspire, encourage, and uplift audiences across generations. And of course, I'm gonna start off by asking them our question for this morning and just poke their minds and see what your number one rule is. Well, good morning, ladies. Are you good?
2: Good morning.
0: No pressure, no pressure. No pressure, but I wanna know what your number one rule is. Right, and that's the question. It's about personal leadership. What's the number one rule that you have? And I'm gonna give each and every one of you a chance to just say what your number one rule is that you cannot live without. You, it's non-negotiable. Mm. It's the one rule that you live by every day that helps you to lead yourself well.
2: Yeah.
0: Fang said his is stay true to yourself. Vovi said his is do what you have,
2: what
0: to,
2: you
0: do.
2: Have to do.
0: Mine is God first. And you can't repeat. You know, okay. You can't repeat what's said. So I picked the nicest one, which is God first, right? Oh. So let's start with you, Mahadi. What's your number one rule? Non-negotiable. Rule number one.
3: Believe in myself.
0: Believe in yourself. Mm. I like it. Mm. Believe in yourself. Mm-hmm. Yours?
4: Mine is being the original me.
0: Original you?
4: Yes.
0: Okay. And Jabulile?
5: Be kind.
0: Be kind?
5: Yeah. Be kind to everyone.
0: Okay. Let's go again. Yours is? Mahadi?
3: Believe in myself.
0: Believe in yourself.
4: Being the original me.
0: Being the original you?
5: Be kind.
0: Be kind. Y'all are giving me personal rules that I like. I think they're good. Welcome to the studio. You want to say hi to the listeners? And maybe let's start with you, Jabulile, next to me, and just tell us what the group is about and how you ladies met. And I was listening in. I was not part of the conversation. You guys were talking about how managing being in a group is a difficult exercise.
2: Yes, yes.
0: It seems like you are happy people this morning.
2: We are happy people. Good morning, everyone. My name is Jabulile Jay. I'm part of United in Song MP. And we actually started as a collaboration because we are independent artists. But then we collaborated on this song in particular. And when we started working together, you know, the Bible says, behold how good and pleasant it is when brethren dwell together in unity. That's where the blessing of the Lord is. So for us, when we came together, we saw good time, man.
0: Good and
2: this
0: pleasant.
2: Thing is good and pleasant. It's happening. And so we decided, you know what, after prayer and careful consideration and deliberations, then we ended up deciding let's be a group and push this thing as a project.
0: Who's the Beyonce of the group? I'm kidding.
2: Yeah. Yeah.
0: It's a joke. It's a joke.
2: We've had this conversation.
0: We've had it. Oh, so you guys know.
2: No, we've not. No, we've had a conversation with her.
0: And
2: guys,
0: where did
2: Beyonce
0: it end?
2: Yeah.
0: Okay, it ended with no Beyonce.
2: Yes.
0: Because that's where the dynamics of the group starts. And then there's a Beyonce somewhere, and everybody else has to bow. So you know, when I was listening to this song, and it really took such a different twist for me. I thought, well, Sefela 308, it's going to sound Hemish.
2: Sephilah-ish.
0: It didn't sound Hemish at all. So what's your idea about? Because I'll tell you what my personal opinion about hymns are. Mm-hmm. I hardly do covers, right? Yes. But I always think if I'm going to do a cover, I'm going to have to make it sound like me. Mm-hmm. I don't want to sound like anyone, right? So I suppose taking a song like this and making it very different, is this a definition of who you are? Is this your sound? Is this how you want people to, you know, if we had to pick a song, I'm still trying to decode where I'll classify it, right? And maybe you can help me and just place it and say we're doing what is is it urban, traditional, contemporary, what? I don't know where you classify that, but is that who you are in terms of the sound that you want people to hear?
4: Yeah, okay, good morning to the listeners as well. And I am Nzala Mugwena. And coming back to your question,
0: Wait, before you go on, yes. Nzala. Nzala means what?
4: Inzala.
0: Like, Inzala. Yeah. I still don't know.
4: Multiplication of prophets.
0: Okay.
4: Yes.
0: Oh, okay, gotcha. Okay. Multiplication, okay,
4: yes.
0: Cool.
4: Right. Yes, so I think for this song, like you are saying, that it took a different direction. So we class it as a contemporary gospel song or sound or style.
0: Okay. Yeah.
4: And I think that is one thing that like that we celebrated about the song, that even though it's a traditional hymn, but then we love the fact that it came out as a contemporary like song to accommodate and also to fit in for those like today's generation.
0: Yeah.
4: Even though, like, when for example, the name itself, the title of the song, Sephilah 308, you know, it keeps its originality. Like somebody elderly can relate to the title of the song, and they will also think, or okay, maybe this is a hymn that I know from Difela Tsione.
0: Yeah.
4: But also for the sound, it's there to attract today's generation.
0: What's the name of that hymn?
4: The name of the hymn
0: in the hymn book.
2: It's Sephilah 308.
0: Kisekiutwile. Okay. You see, I wouldn't have known. Okay. So I want us to pay the bills quickly, and I have a question that I want to follow up with in terms of that particular sound that you have, but let's play the news for
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9: Jim Miller comes on the end of it. Can he get two? 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
1: Sunday morning, Dr. Tumi. It's Mr. in Senegal from Tambo section signing the register with Ntaimu Khesein, Sambi Mukhesein, Mulaba Silo, Stompi Salele. I was signing the register. Dr. Tumi, on a beautiful Sunday morning. Thank you so much for bringing us nice music, Dr. Tumi. Danko.
2: Thanks, my brother.
3: Hello, family. Good morning.
2: Morning.
3: It's always a good day to have a good day. I'm on the road enjoying the show. So for me, it has to be in all things, glory to God. And what I've found is whenever I do good, especially for other people, you know, it helps me to stay humble. So I take absolutely no credit because I know I am led by my maker, I'm led by Christ.
2: It's a good one.
3: So yeah. That's it for me. In all things, AB. Glory to God. Beautiful show, family. Blessed day to all of you.
2: Thanks, AB. Da Costa. Well.
4: Good morning, Dr. Tumi and the team. This is Pat from GQ.
2: Morning, Pat.
4: My one rule that I live by is that the Holy Spirit must never leave me in whatever I do and whatever I'm going through.
2: Yeah.
4: The love and the kindness will always remain, must always remain. Love and kindness. That's how I define the Holy Spirit in me. Love and kindness. Even if you hurt me, how I deal with you must always reflect the love of God. And I must always handle situations and people in my life with kindness. That's my one rule, and that's what I always say or teach to other people.
2: That's so good. That's the number one rules that people carry in their lives. I don't know what yours is, and that's the question for this morning, family. Rule number one: what is your non-negotiable rule that you live by that allows you to lead yourself every day? Something that you cannot, you're not willing to change. And others have said they stay true to themselves. Others said they be kind. Others say do what you gotta do. God first, the Holy Spirit as the lead, you know. Whatever your rule is, what is true to you? What is your number one rule that you live by every day? Our WhatsApp number is 060584-2250. And I'm still hanging out with United in Song MP. What is the MP for?
5: Music project.
2: Oh yeah.
6: It sounded fancy, ne?
2: No, I thought you were Malanga. You guys, Oh, even worse. You never know.
6: Anything is possible.
2: It's possible. Mahadi, that means lobola, ne?
5: Yes.
2: Okay. many cows. Okay, I wanted to ask you this, and it's basically a continuation of what we were talking about your sound, your particular sound as United in Song MP. You know, when you do hymns, right? Are you not worried about people say, it's a hymn, I want it the way it was? You've heard that, right? There's like that common say, don't touch it, don't change it, don't. And I know your purpose is really appeal to a new market, a young market, a different audience from your traditional gospel listeners, right? Which I like. But what do you say to somebody that say, I wish you had not changed it? I wanted the way it was.
7: I think as Nzala said, we're trying to accommodate this generation yahona jina, and then Linda hali ke qala u tlhapilela to tell you the truth fela ke bina party ya nkapese ka matla.
2: Yeah,
7: so hantsi ke re hetsa ke le one ke so ka fitla ka studio. I was like kape. So I fitla studio ke thola this sound, it was so amazing. But the way laughing at me. Oh, yeah. Yeah. Yeah.
2: Yeah.
7: But we accommodating
2: that's good.
7: Yeah. This generation, and it's a nice song.
2: I'm trying to think where I've had who else I've had doing the song. I think it's Lebo Schobela does it, right?
8: Yes.
2: And maybe I've had Debo sing it.
8: Yes.
2: As well. So they do a very traditional.
8: Traditional, yes, that's so true. Yeah.
2: I suppose it only makes sense that you guys went a different direction. Mm. Otherwise, we've got a
8: similar
2: the same thing
8: to
2: over.
8: Yes.
2: This one will touch that group, that one will touch that group, and you'll touch that group. It's what it means to be part of one body, you know, and different parts of the body, and everybody's called to whoever they are called to.
8: Yes.
2: So what's the J about?
9: Just yeah, that is so random. Okay. Okay, well, I am Jabulile, ne? So growing up, I've worked with a lot of youth from church, in the community, at work.
2: Okay.
9: So everybody just went calling me Sis J.
2: Okay.
9: So I was known as Sis J. So I didn't want to lose the Sis J, but then in the industry, I can't go Sis J. So I thought, I Jabulile J.
10: It's a stage name.
2: So you have a song. You have a song that I suppose it's on your personal project. It's called Tembalam.
9: Yes.
2: Wanna tell me about it? What's that song about?
9: Oh, that song is a song I released. It's part of my album.
2: Yeah.
9: So Tembalam is a song about gender-based violence. Yeah, it's basically personal experience. When you listen to the message, it tells you a story about my life, basically, and how God pulled me through, and you know all that. I don't like talking about it. It's quite deep. It's a very deep song, and I think most of the time,
2: is it a song you're gonna be able to listen to in studio and be fine? Or?
9: No, I'm happy and I'm fine with it. You know, I've grown up. You know,
2: these things
9: are part of the journey. You know, and it's important that we send the message out there. It's part of the reason why I recorded the song. You know, in the Christian community, it's always important that we still maintain authenticity. Still maintain truthfulness amongst each other and speak about these things, because if God pulls you through, then it's important to tell the next generation these things do happen, but you can still make it.
2: Absolutely.
9: Yeah.
2: Zala.
8: Yes, sir.
2: What's your personal song?
8: My personal song, my latest is a single, Abatemba.
2: Abatemba.
8: Yes. So I was the composer of the song, like I wrote the song. So it says, Abatemba kuyu Jesu, abasoze baba Jesu. So meaning that those who trust in the Lord, they'll never be disappointed.
2: That's good.
8: Like trusting in his word and trusting in his ways, and also depending on the leadership of the Holy Spirit, you can never go wrong.
2: It's another nice rule number one. Trust in God.
8: Trusting the Lord,
2: With and all your also heart and lean not on your own understanding. All your ways, acknowledge him and he shall direct your path. That's good. I like it. I think I want to hear it. I don't have all your personal music, but I'm hoping that we can get it and play it. And yours, Mahadi, what's your song?
7: Mine is Ngaka Echolo. Just speaking Ngaka Echolo. Past a few years, 2019, I got sick. So this song, Jesu ke ngaka e kgolo, ho na le mo ireng ho Jesu ho na le phodiso e hlolang ka ho sa feleng. So I was healed, and kina unana kitenga jenu. I'm still alive.
9: Amen.
7: Mudimo umbulukile, ke bone letso la hae ho duma pelo ba ka. So Jesu ke ngaka e kholo. By vowel sound.
2: Yeah. Amazing. So those are some of the songs that they've released individually. And of course, they're here as United End Song MP, not Members of Parliament, not in Pumalanga.
11: None of their
7: Members of Parliament.
2: Yeah, but music project and beautiful music. We're gonna play Sophila again.
9: 308.
2: So I'm gonna play that again. I'm trying to figure myself out where we are. But we're gonna play Sophila 308 again, just so that you guys can just hear it again, hear it in their context. It was amazing having United in Song in MP in studio this morning. Thank you, ladies, for coming through and just spending this morning with us. Hope it wasn't too early for you to wake up. Where can people catch your music? Where is it available? And what are your social? Do you have like a group social media platform, or it's individuals?
9: It's coming in the, during this week. Yes. But enough we're talking about it.
2: It's coming.
9: But we,
11: yeah, the producers.
9: Yes, the producers. Yeah, yes. We work with them.
2: Come through, my brother. Come
9: yeah.
2: through.
9: Yeah.
2: Why are you hiding?
9: He's hiding. He wants to stay in the background.
2: Yeah. Are you good?
12: He wants to see the producer.
2: Are you good, my brother?
13: I'm very good. I'm very good. Thank
2: you. You want to introduce yourself?
13: Hello to everybody listening. My name is Nkosinathi Banda, well known as Nathi Banda. Yes.
2: All right. Mm. So you're the one that did this?
13: Ish, yeah. Apparently, yes, I am.
2: Apparently. Do you guys have more songs that are already done under United in Song?
13: No, like they said, because it was a collaboration project and really took us by surprise that, you know what, this is the direction we're following into turning it into a group. So we are going into studio in the coming week or two to now work on the project. Yes.
2: So you're not a one-hit wonder, ne?
13: No, not at all. Not at all.
2: So there's more coming.
13: There's a lot coming.
2: I'm excited to hear. I love the direction you went. Mm-hmm. Sounds authentic, sounds beautiful, sounds mm-hmm. fresh, sounds young. Mm-hmm. Yeah, you'd think it's 18-year-old singing. Maybe you're 18 at heart, right?
13: Yo.
2: sounds really good. Beautiful music. And we're playing them out with that song. It's called Sephila 308. Thank you, ladies, for coming through. And check their social media platform. That's coming soon. It's not available yet. And the song is available on digital platforms.
13: Yes, all digital platforms. Yes.
2: You can stream it. Thank you so much. Mm-hmm. Thank you.
11: Thank you for
2: United
11: us.
2: In Song MP. And
13: Members of Parliament.
11: Honorable member.
2: Honorable members. You're out of order, honorable member.
11: Honorable.
2: Thank you so much. Bless you, family.
0: A space for your soul.

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2: Thanks, Dr. Dumi. Top stories, 50,000 ransom demand in Mpumalanga kidnapping, and Trump delivers Independence Day address. Dumelang bakhaitso. The family of a kidnapped Mpumalanga man has confirmed that his captors are demanding a 50,000 rand ransom for his release. Marumo Garland's midfielder, Thapelo Dludlu, who's from Emalahleni, was last seen in the area over the weekend before he was allegedly abducted. His mother, Doris Dludlu, says the family is deeply concerned about his safety and is appealing for his safe return. In other news, police are investigating the cause of a collision between two vehicles on the R34 in Newcastle, KZN. Six people were killed in the crash, which happened last night. The road traffic inspectorate says one of the vehicles burst into flames on impact. Provincial transport spokesperson Ndabi Zintle Sibiya.
3: As a result of the devastating impact, one VW Polo caught fire. It is suspected that the two victims traveling in this Polo were entrapped and perished instantly. This number may change depending on the results of a forensic investigation to be conducted by the South African Police Service.
2: In Gauteng, the health department says it's recorded a massive milestone in its program to roll out the HIV prevention injectable drug lenacapavir. It says it has comfortably surpassed its targets in the first month of the rollout of the drug. The department spokesperson, Steve Mabona.
4: The numbers are not lying. I mean, we surpassed our target, which we were targeting about 4,000. We are at about 6,000. And we have already received the second consignment of our stock, which we're not going to be depleted. This will assist then the process to make sure that there's no interruption when coming to the rollout itself.
2: Lastly, U.S. President Donald Trump has delivered a major speech in Washington at a weather-disrupted gala to mark the 205th anniversary of America's independence from Britain. The Salute to America gala on the National Mall was delayed for hours after attendees were evacuated due to the threat of thunderstorms. In his largely history-focused address, Trump included some political moments.
5: For 2.5 centuries, our American Republic has stood as the crowning achievement of human history. This country is the home of freedom. This is the land of liberty. And this is a flag that's the banner of the most extraordinary, most exceptional, most incredible nation ever to exist on the face of the earth.
2: Recapping the top story at 7, the family of a kidnapped Mpumalanga man has confirmed that his captors are demanding a 50,000 ransom for his release. Marumo Garland's midfielder, Thapelo Dludlu, who's from Emalahleni, was last seen in the area over the weekend before he was allegedly abducted. Next update at 8 for Radio 2000 News. I'm Dino Motaung.
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0: Well, I want to take time now and welcome Apostle Sangweni, who's a dear friend of mine.
13: I had the dreams of the Lord, and I felt that it was really connected also to what's happening.
0: Yeah.
13: Gideon, in Judges chapter 6, they are at a bad place because Israel is captured by the Midianites. Uh-huh. And an angel appears to him and he says, "The Lord is with you, you mighty man of valor." You know, the angel doesn't talk about the situation. He talks about the man in the situation. Doesn't care what's going on. He says, "You are a mighty man of valor."
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14: Hey, good Sunday morning, Dr. Tumi. It's Mr. in Senegal from Tambo section, signing the register with Ntaimu Hussein, Sambi Hussein, Mulaba Silo, Stompi Salele. I was signing the register, Dr. Tumi, on a beautiful Sunday morning. Thank you so much for bringing us nice music, Dr. Tumi. 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
15: Hello, family. Good morning. It's always a good day to have a good day. I'm on the road enjoying the show. So for me, it has to be in all things glory to God. And what I've found is whenever I do good, especially for other people, you know, it helps me to stay humble. So I take absolutely no credit, because I know I am led by my maker, I'm led by Christ. So yeah, that's it for me. In all things, glory to God. Beautiful show, family. Blessed day to all of you.
0: Well, thank you to Dinomo Daung for the news update. It's 10 minutes after 7 and you're listening to The Soul Clinic with Dr. Doomy on Radio 2000, Our Music, Your Memories. And in this hour, we get joined by one legendary powerhouse, Margaret Motsache, who will be joining us. And we're going to play some more music for you. I want to open this hour with a song by Eternal Glory Worship, featuring Pastor Martin. And it's called Tina Imitla, one of my favorite songs.

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1: You know, I hardly see you dancing. The fact that you dance into a song worries me.
2: It's one of my favorites.
1: So there are songs that actually make you move. I must find a lot of those so that we can get you dancing every Sunday.
2: I dance to your music.
1: That's good.
2: I love your music.
1: As you should. Yeah. As you should. Well, it's 18 minutes after 7 and you're listening to The Soul Clinic with Dr. Doomy on Radio 2000, our music, your memories. I am chilling with legendary royalty in a bit, and I'll introduce her to you. But it's such a beautiful morning. I was thinking about the rule number one that I'm asking you, that everybody seems to have something they live by. Everybody seems to have a rule that they've set, whether it's told or untold, whether it's thought out or unthought out. There are people who just do certain things regularly because they have set that rule consciously or unconsciously in their lives. And the question we're asking you this morning is, what's your number one rule? Something that is non-negotiable that you live by and that helps you to lead yourself. And Frank said, his is...
2: Stay true to yourself.
1: Stay true to yourself, my brother. Stay true to yourself. You know this stay true to yourself business. Yeah. I must interrogate it.
2: You want to unpack it?
1: You know this stay true to yourself for a lot of things, huh? People are staying true to yourself, like, in a lot of ways.
2: Yeah.
1: Is it a good self you're staying true to?
2: Yeah, the good part. Yeah.
1: The good part. Yeah. The good part.
2: Yeah.
1: And then there's also...
2: Hey, no, yeah, Vovi.
1: No, Vovi's is painful. Do what you have to do.
2: And that could be anything.
1: It could be anything. By hook or crook. Is that one of it, my brother? Hook or crook. Fake it until you make it. That's the class of that one. Eh? You classify it with those ones. Hook or crook. Fake it until you make it. Do what you gotta do. Okay. Maybe I'm gonna scrape it off my list today. Eh? Mine is God first, guys. Eh?
2: Yeah.
1: Why don't you guys put God first? Because, you know, if you put God first, you're not losing. Yeah, you see,
2: yeah.
1: God first. At least I can live with stay true to yourself.
2: Yeah.
1: But hey, do what you gotta do is painful.
2: Hey, no.
1: Painful. So that's a question we're asking family. So don't say do what you gotta do, because Vovi has already taken that one. Don't say stay true to yourself. But what is your number one rule? What is it that you live by? What is that you are holding on to and you let it be your guide each and every morning when you wake up? To lead yourself to become a better person, to lead yourself to success, you know, you cannot lead others if you cannot lead yourself. You cannot lead your family if you cannot lead yourself. You cannot run your business well if you cannot lead yourself. So personal leadership is such an important aspect of our lives. And that's what our conversation is in the third hour.

0: You're gonna be singing a hymn for us.
1: I don't know if it's gonna be more hymns. But are we doing hymns the whole day this morning? Is that the plan? No.
2: Not the
1: shaking
2: theme.
1: Your head.
2: Yeah, it's shaking
1: so
2: head,
1: hard.
2: Yeah.
1: Okay. No, that's fine. So that's the last hymn, eh?
2: Yeah.
1: Okay, I love hymns. Please don't get me wrong. Don't get me wrong. Okay. We hang out with Margaret Motsahe just after the break. Let's pay the ads.
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7: Good morning. It's a beautiful show, Mr. Dube. For me, I'm like you, Mr. Dube. I put God first. And I notice that if I wake up to go to work or to go to anywhere, and sometimes when I'm off, I've got a little bit of my business where I go to a complex and sell. If I don't pray, things I will see that it's not going well. When I'm doing my business, putting my car out, I will see that people are not coming to buy, and it will start to worry me like, yo, it's getting late now. And then when I pray, I said, God, this is my business. I'm not going to shout saying that what I'm selling, but God, let them come and buy. Immediately, after maybe 1 to 3 minutes, I will be see client coming and buy. So for me, everything is about God.
1: Yeah. You know, as he says that he is praying for clients, I remember when I was in private practice, you know, it's a very tricky space. It's like running a funeral parlor. Yes. Praying for clients.
2: Yeah.
1: Are you praying for people to die?
2: You're praying for people to be sick so that they can walk in.
1: Hey, my guy.
8: You?
2: Okay. Like Vovi said, you've got to do what you've got to do.
1: No. You see, my prayer was different. If they are sick, bring them here. See, that's a different.
2: Yeah.
1: Hey, also Paul. This is where healing is. Well, I'm hanging out with Margaret Motsahe. She's a dynamic force in the music industry, boasting a remarkable 32-year career that has solidified her reputation as one of the hardest working artists. With a voice that transcends genres and a stage presence that captivate audience, Margaret has left an indelible mark on the music scene. From her early beginning as a founding member of the pioneering group, Family

0: factory to her role as a featured artist alongside the legendary Miriam Makeba and Huma Sekela. She's continually pushed boundaries and redefined the gospel music industry. Her latest album, Dwala Lam, My Rock of Ages, showcases her evolution as an artist, blending sophisticated neo-jazz gospel with soul-stirring melodies. And produced by the esteemed Lawrence Machiza, and the album is a testament of her commitment to pushing boundaries of traditional gospel music. In addition to her solo career, she has also made significant contributions to popular shows like Idols SA, where she served as both a backing vocalist and a vocal coach. Her dedication to nurturing emerging talent and her keen ear for music has earned her the respect and admiration within the industry. Of late, she has also worked in film, specifically in the soundtrack of the highly acclaimed movie The Lion King, and also the soundtrack of The Woman King, starring great household names like Viola Davis and South African porn star Thusumbedi. Biography goes on and on and on and on, because the work is, you know, it's non-ending, and I think the saying that you've left an indelible mark is but seasonal, because you continuously are leaving a mark. It's not just something that's done and dusted. It's something that you continuously are doing. Yeah. And I celebrate you. I celebrate the work you do. And it's such a pleasure for us to have you in the show this morning.
1: Thank you so much, my brother.
0: And I love you, man. I think you are one of the most beautiful hearts that you'll ever come across. Like, very genuine, very warm. You're such a warm space. So you're such a pleasant space to be around. Whenever one walks into a room, you're there. You're welcome with a smile. So
1: thank you so much.
0: Here's my smile. This
1: morning. Yes, there's your smile.
0: Welcome to the
1: show. Thank you so much for having me, Doug.
0: You want to say hi to the listeners? I'm sure they're happy to have you.
1: Hey guys. Early morning Sunday. Ninjani bazix.
0: Was it painful to wake up?
1: Not really.
0: Because for some of us it is, because we wake up at 4.
1: I was thinking about you.
0: You know. It's funny that you say it's cold. When I was driving here, I was thinking, but this winter is not as cold as I anticipated.
1: No, absolutely. It's not, right? You're absolutely right. Yes.
0: Is it cold?
2: No, it was.
1: Last year's winter was cold, guys.
0: This is much better.
2: What time do you guys wake up on a daily?
1: I wake up at quarter past four.
0: That's a problem. That's a problem to deal with, my guy. You can't wake up at half past four every day. Who wakes up at sleeping hours? Yeah. At least once a week.
1: That's for getting sun at 9.
0: Nine, 10. On a good day, 1.
1: You know what I mean?
0: Yesterday, I fell asleep at 3 a.m. So I woke up at 9. And then I was like, what am I doing? I had to have a gig. And I slept again. So this 4:30 business, where the cold is. Yeah.
1: No, you're miss
0: talking
1: me
0: about
1: on that
0: early
1: one.
0: Hours.
2: I am feeling this winter. I am feeling it.
1: Yeah.
0: Is that every day?
2: Yeah.
0: Why?
2: You mean I have to be here with you?
0: Why? On Sunday, I'm here on Sunday. You can't say it. Why are you doing it the other day?
1: It's in the back.
0: Why are you doing it the other day?
1: Exactly.
2: That, I have to be, during the week, I have to be with Boo. Make sure the show
0: okay,
2: is on.
0: No, don't say okay, much. Okay. Right.
1: Yeah. Okay.
0: Okay, moving right along.
2: Fine.
0: Yeah, no, it's fine. So our winter is not as bad. I don't know how your winter is, family. Mine
1: and
0: is
1: usually
0: not
1: July
0: as bad.
1: Is like really...
0: Yeah.
1: The winter's... Okay. Well,
0: it's,
1: it was cold.
0: It's cold at 4:30, No, it's cold at 4:30. We get it.
1: Yeah.
0: Around 8, 9, 10, when normal people wake up.
1: Minus one, minus two, Nyana, so...
0: Yeah. It's summer. Well... The question that we're asking this morning is your rule number one. So I want to start off our conversation there with your rule number one. What is that one rule that you live by that lets you lead yourself? It's a non-negotiable rule that you live by.
1: Yeah.
0: He says, stay true to yourself.
2: Yes.
1: Yeah.
0: He says, do what you gotta do. You are Mr. Do what you gotta do for the whole day. And mine is God first.
1: God first.
0: Yeah. And that's a question we're asking to the listeners this morning. And our WhatsApp line is 060-584-2250. Send us your voice notes and let us know what your rule number one is. That is a non-negotiable that you live by and allows you to lead yourself. This is about personal leadership, right? And that's the question I want to start off with.
1: Yeah.
0: What's your rule number one that you live by?
1: Show up.
0: Show up.
1: Show up.
0: I like show up.
1: Yeah.
0: Show up is good. Be there.
1: You've got a purpose.
0: Yeah.
1: You've got a calling upon your life.
0: Mm-hmm.
1: You're made for a reason.
0: That's so good.
1: You know, so for me, what drives that is Ephesians 2:10.
0: Yeah.
1: You know, that God, when he made us, he was very intentional about it. You know,
0: that's
1: you were created, you know, in Christ Jesus for good works, which he prepared beforehand.
0: Yeah.
1: You know what I mean? So if I don't show up for that, who's going to fill
0: up? You've been showing up. I mean, you've been showing up for 32 years. Like, that's a very long time to show up consistently. And I think you're one of the most consistent people that one comes across, you know? And how's that journey been, 32 years of showing up? What's the drive? What pushes you to drive?
1: The fact that you're saying 32 years, for me, it's not even like conscious about it. I'm not even conscious about it because it just
0: time flies.
1: Yeah.
0: When you have
1: exactly
0: and you're doing
1: exactly
0: work.
1: You know what
0: that's
1: I mean?
0: Good. That's good.
1: So like I say, the reason why I show up is that if I don't, who will? You know? A lot of people,
0: if you don't, who will?
1: Yeah. If you don't, who will?
0: If you don't wake up at 4:30, man, who's
1: going to
0: wake up?
1: Who's going to wake up?
0: Somebody has
1: and
0: to wake
1: eat a
0: up
1: banana,
0: at four.
1: You know?
0: Somebody has to wake up at 4:30.
1: Exactly, you know?
0: Yeah.
1: So for me, that has always been the driving force, you know?
0: Mm.
1: There's a space for me that God has intentionally created. Mm. So I need to fill that space.
0: Mm.
1: Because then if I don't, somebody else will.
0: Mm.
1: You know, I don't want to be that one and say.
0: I always say everybody is called to a people.
1: Yeah.
0: And you might not be everything to everyone, but you
1: exactly.
0: are everything to someone.
1: Absolutely.
0: And somebody else looks up to you and you are, you know, that light bearer.
1: Yes.
0: You are that light.
1: Absolutely.
0: You know, so it is important to show up. So I think it's a good rule to live by, family. Rule number one for Margaret Motsage is
1: showing up. Yes.
0: Show up.
1: Yeah.
0: And you've also showed up in some of the most unlikely places.
1: Like what? Hey, okay.
0: No, it's not a bad place. It's just unlikely. It's just unlikely. Okay. And you've been showing up for years on Idols.
1: Yeah.
0: I know you're quite versatile doing quite a lot of artists. You've worked with a lot of artists, really some of the big names that have ever come out of South Africa. But showing up in that type of space, I always wonder, when you wake up going to that place, what's your first thought?
1: My first thought is serving. Believe it or not.
0: Trust me, I believe it. I know you can show up in, in some of the most unlikely places. You can show up in a secular space.
1: And
0: be that present representation of
1: Absolutely.
0: Who Christ is and be
1: Absolutely.
0: That light. So we're called to
1: go into the world. Yes.
0: So it's not just about being in church every minute.
1: Yeah.
0: Because who's going to go to those people? You can
1: exactly.
0: get into those spaces and actually be the light. So
1: absolutely. Yeah.
0: But that's one of the places you've been showing up for quite a while and being a vocal coach and doing backings there. And how's that journey been? Understand there's no more Idols coming. Was that the last one?
1: Yeah, because we ended in 2023. That was the last season after 19 seasons.
0: Yeah.
1: 19 years. That's a whole human being right there.
0: It's a whole human being. Right? Grown into adulthood, man.
1: Yeah.
0: Like, yeah.
1: So for me, that space when I talk was truly like a training ground for me.
0: Yeah.
1: It was preparing me for something which I never even envisaged in my life, being a vocal coach.
0: Yeah.
1: I mean, I started as a backing vocalist.
0: Yeah.
1: You know. So going back to the showing up thing, because when you show up, people see it. They notice it. People are watching. So the producers were watching.
0: So good.
1: You know, and they saw, obviously, my track record,
0: yeah,
1: my experience and all that. and showing up, that mm-hmm. you know what, we see what you are doing. Mm. We want to give you this opportunity to train our singers.
0: So
1: because
0: good.
1: You are one of those that we can trust with mm-hmm. this work. I mean, it floored me at the first time. I was like, yo, me? I'm just a backing vocalist, you know?
0: Yeah.
1: I sing, do my solo thing, you know?
0: But you know, experience really counts.
1: Yeah,
0: like,
1: absolutely.
0: There are things that time teaches you
1: that,
0: you know, if you didn't have time, you would have not learned.
1: Absolutely.
0: It's either time is going to teach you
1: or
0: somebody's going to teach you. And I guess if time taught you, it allowed you to fast track the process of others to learn what you've learned.
1: Yes, absolutely.
0: You know, and so it's a beautiful thing.
1: Yeah.
0: And you also, I mean, were part of the founders, the founding members of
1: Joy
0: Celebration and particularly Family Factory.
1: Family Factory. Oh,
0: I'm
1: my
0: happy
1: word.
0: About.
1: Yes.
0: We had Vicky Vilagazi the other day and we were talking about it and just how that journey was. How was it for you? How was Family Factory for you?
1: Yo, Doc, I mean, for us, you know, because it truly was like a groundbreaking group.
0: Absolutely
1: like in terms
0: was.
1: Of like bringing in like your urban gospel
0: Absolutely
1: into
0: was.
1: South Africa.
0: Yeah.
1: The vision obviously
0: so
1: was
0: different,
1: Pastor Mtunzi Namba. He had returned from the States and they recorded an album himself and Felicia Marion from Joy, Come With Me.
0: Yeah.
1: You know.
0: Yeah.
1: So when
0: you remember that song, right?
1: Yeah.
0: Come with me.
1: Yeah. Paradise Road. You know, so they were produced by Loris Holland, who produced Mariah Carey.
0: Mm-hmm.
1: And they were working with Kelly Price, you know, Melanie Daniels, all those really powerhouses, you know. So he had that vision to have the same thing in South Africa.
0: Mm.
1: So he translated it into us, you know, because we would do all these projects. It's a gospel project. We are always there. Mm. People are booking us and all that.
0: Mm.
1: Then it was like, you know what? We might as well do this.
0: Mm.
1: Let's form a group. I mean, there was Concord Ngabinde, Jabu Hlongwane,
0: some
1: Vicky,
0: of my favorite musicians.
1: You know? So Wendy, the late Wendy Mselego, the late Nezimo.
0: I haven't been there in years.
1: Yeah. Oh, yeah. He's still rocking it.
0: Oh my goodness.
1: Yeah.
0: That's really amazing.
1: You
0: know that season was for me. It was Family Factory, and then there was a group, G Fact.
1: Yes. Yes. Yes. Jabunkabinde, yes, Israel Musesa.
0: Yeah, I mean, I used to listen to those projects and think, this is so good.
1: Yeah. This I mean, Jabunkabinde also was, I mean,
0: he's genius.
1: Hello.
0: Man. Genius.
1: I mean,
0: genius.
1: Yeah.
0: Yeah, you know, it's people that, for you, you must get Jabunkabinde to come here.
1: Oh.
0: Can you please just call him and bring him to studio?
1: Call him.
0: Yeah. No, because those are some of the music that, for some of us, literally, you know, groomed us, if that's the right word.
1: Yeah.
0: Like, it's stuff we would listen to and think, and we started singing that at churches.
1: Exactly.
0: Like, item songs, like you know, when you want to show off at church, you
1: we got
0: items.
1: We got so much. Doc, let me tell you, we got so much flack for that.
0: Really?
1: You're from the church. Ugutinje, we are worldly. What kind of songs are these?
0: My goodness,
1: because
0: that's
1: I mean,
0: wild.
1: It wasn't just gospel songs. The first album, right? So it was very eclectic. It had like your R&B.
0: Yabonamos.
1: Yay!
0: Lalela. We
1: got flag for it, but listen, when you're a pioneer and you are very intentional about you doing,
0: that's the whole problem of being a pioneer. You're gonna get attacked. You must be ready for criticism.
1: Absolutely.
0: And the unfortunate part, I don't know if it's unfortunate or what, but once people have warmed up to it, nobody comes and say, "Oh, but what you did was so good."
1: Yeah, you were onto something.
0: You're onto something. We should have just. We shouldn't have judged or criticized you the way it is. The impact it had was absolutely amazing.
1: Wow.
0: And that album, or that group, or that season, and those musicians in that season really brought a shift in South African gospel.
1: Absolutely,
0: and made it. Very commercial as well.
1: Yeah, it was.
0: Because that was Bible, man.
1: Yeah.
0: It was sellable. It was buyable.
1: Yeah.
0: It was beautiful. It was uplifting. And you were part of that. You were showing up there as well.
1: Yeah, showing absolutely.
0: Up. Like I said, showing you've up. Always been showing up. We're gonna quickly pay the bills and we'll continue with our conversation awesome. With Margaret Motsahe.
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10: Good morning, Dr. Dumi and the guest. Mine is believing in myself. And my wife. Why I include my wife? most of the things that I did now, through my instinct. Some were positive, some were negative. And when they are negative, my wife used to be there to comfort me, you see, to make them prosperous. So that is why believing in myself is my motto. Thank you. It's me, yeah. in the truck. Thank you. Thank you. It's me, yeah. In the truck. Thank you.
0: Freddy the drug driver.
2: Yeah.
0: I thought you said Freddy the drug driver.
2: No.
1: Your way.
0: The truck driver. Thank you, Freddy. Thank you. Thank you for tuning in, my brother. I want to play a song by Margaret Motsage. It's Dwalalam. She's in studio hanging out with us on the Soul Clinic this morning.

0: such a beautiful song, Dwala Lam, and I'm sitting with Margaret Motsoge in studio. And how long ago was this song recorded?
1: This was released in 2009.
0: It feels like you just recorded it yesterday. It feels so fresh.
1: Wow.
0: Like, I guess you are that progressive. Progressive force.
1: Progressive. Yeah, no, it was, yeah, it was released in 2009. Actually, the whole album was produced by the late Lawrence Machiza.
0: Mm-hmm.
1: And also that, for me, it was very intentional that I wanted to do something that was never done before.
0: Yeah.
1: You know, just having...

0: just, you know, exploring, you know, with gospel music. Let's do some jazz.
1: So yeah, good, man. And it is so soothing. Like, even
0: thank
1: listening
0: you.
1: To it now,
0: yeah,
1: it's so, so soothing to listen to.
0: Thank you so much, Doctor.
1: But I think that's what defines your music for me. Is it's, it feels like a hug.
0: Yeah.
1: And that's a good feeling.
0: Oh, wow. It's amazing.
1: It's one of those projects you can play driving. And
0: yeah.
1: You know, music can get
0: a lot
1: tiring.
0: Of people have said that, yeah.
1: Yeah, music can get just, really tiring.
0: Yeah.
1: Like, especially if it's a certain type of music it's meant. Yeah. But like...
0: And certain frequencies, no?
1: Certain frequencies.
0: Yeah.
1: Certain frequencies, I agree with you. But this is the type you play long drive.
0: Yeah.
1: And you just repeat the album. You
0: wow.
1: just keep going. So
0: yeah.
1: beautiful music that you've really just blessed us with. And,
0: thank you so much, Doug.
1: And one song that really, I guess the message itself as well.
0: Yeah.
1: It's very intense.
0: Yeah.
1: Where does it come from for you, Dwalalam?
0: You mean as in the meaning of it or
1: the particular song itself?
0: I mean... First of all, Nqubeko Mbatha wrote the song for me.
1: Great songwriter.
0: You're absolutely amazing. I mean, one of the best, like yourself, Doc. I mean, come on. You are like right up there. So, Dwalalam, it is, he's our rock. Mm. The Lord Jesus Christ is our rock. We know when everything else is shifting, when everything else is so uncertain, especially now. You know, a lot of people are just going through a lot. You know, when money is no longer enough, when education is no longer enough, when status is no longer enough, where do you turn to? You know, you want a friend who's not going to turn on you. And finding those these days is just
1: sad.
0: You know? Yeah. And Jesus Christ is that constant friend, as the Bible says. You know, he sticks closer than a brother. You know?
1: That's so good.
0: So he's our rock, a foundation that we know that it cannot be moved. You can move, but he will not move.
1: So good. You can move, but he will not move.
0: He will not move. You will find him there still waiting with open arms. So for me, this song always reminds me that, listen... You can have your own devices, you know, try this and try that. But ultimately, you have to go back to the rock that is higher than us, you know.
1: Your life in a song, what would it be?
0: My life in a song. Nothing without you. Without you.
1: That's a good choice. It's a very
0: good choice.
1: It's a very good choice.
0: Like, honestly, nothing. We are nothing without the Lord Jesus Christ.
1: Absolutely.
0: Let's just be real. You know, we are nothing without him. We are nothing without our God. You know, who's got all the plans, he's got the blueprint, and we run away, we go there, but ultimately we have to tutter the shot, you know, turn left and come back, and
1: Your life as a Bible character.
0: King David. Well, I mean, I'm not him, but I aspire.
1: I totally trust
0: you.
1: You don't even have to explain. I get you very well.
0: Yeah. King David, guys.
1: Yeah.
0: Yo, with all his flaws.
1: Yeah.
0: You know, broken. But that man, you know, when the Bible says he truly was the man after God's own heart, that he would do everything and anything under the sun, you know, to a point of murdering somebody's husband. But he had that humble heart, that brokenness, that contrite spirit to say, Lord, here I am, you know. And that's what the Father wants from us, you know, with all our brokenness and all that. Because the Bible says what? He's close to the brokenhearted.
1: Yeah.
0: And, you know, the ones with a contrite spirit. So King David, for me, he is just that kind of guy that, you know what? You are broken. And who else is going to heal you?
1: Yeah. Favorite human being?
0: My daughter.
1: Ooh.
0: Yeah, Kobamo.
1: Kobamo, what does that mean?
0: It's a proper Tswana name, ne?
1: Yeah.
0: It's Tswana from Kobo Tswana. So it literally means bowing before God. In fact, like you prostrate, prostrating yourself before God and just bowing in worship. So reminded, you know, with the 24 elders.
1: Yeah.
0: Casting off their crowns and just bowing before God's glory. So that's what Kobamo means.
1: I like it. I think it's the first time I hear that name.
0: Obama. You know, Obama. Yeah. You know. So yeah, it's that, yes.
1: Yeah. Okay.
0: Yes. Yeah.
1: Okay. So you Tswana Tswana?
0: I'm a combination.
1: Combination.
0: My mother ke Motswana and my father, guy from the Eastern Cape.
1: Okay.
0: Xhosa.
1: So
0: all
1: right.
0: Gotcha. Yes.
1: That's good. favorite portion of scripture?
0: Yo, it's definitely the one that I quoted. Ephesians 2:10. You know, we are unique. We have been intentionally made, you know, anew. Through the Lord Jesus Christ to do good works.
1: That's it.
0: In which he prepared beforehand. Which means even before, way before you even existed, those good works God had already prepared for them. Prepared them for you and I. So.
1: Okay. One more.
0: One more.
1: Most unforgettable day of your life.
0: You're giving birth to my daughter.
1: Okay. Your daughter is everything.
0: She's my everything.
1: Yeah.
0: And we won in Yana
1: Shay.
0: No, that yeah. Woo, 17 hours of labor, yeah. That girl.
1: Okay, that's the bit that's also unforgettable.
0: Yeah, exactly.
1: 17 hours.
0: 17 hours of labor. You know, yeah. So that's
1: okay, I have one more.
0: You have one more. Wow, okay.
1: Message to a 17-year-old you.
0: Yeah? Where was I when I was 17?
1: You know where you were?
2: 17.
0: Huh?
1: 17.
0: My 17-year-old self.
1: It doesn't matter where you are. what do you tell? What do you know now?
0: Yeah.
1: If you tell your 17-year-old self.
0: Oh my word. 17. Oh my goodness. I mean... You're just living your life. You don't even know where you're going to turn up, what's going to happen. And I mean, because, I mean, that was back in the 80s. Yeah. No, 90s.
1: Yeah.
0: Ish, I'm giving my age away. Stop it, Doc.
1: You know what, who's going there? I was just asking
0: so
1: the point of the question is knowing all you know about yourself now, where you've been, how your journey has evolved, and the things that's gonna happen in your life, and you telling your 17-year-old.
0: I know what I'm gonna say. That it's going to be okay.
1: It's going to be okay.
0: You know, you have a mother who's a domestic worker, lidula ko di jarteng tsa makgwa and all that. You have no prospect of anything other than where you are at that moment. You know what I mean?
1: It's gonna be okay.
0: We're gonna God
1: go to
0: has
1: the news
0: back.
1: Now with Dineo Motaung at 8, and we'll catch up just after that.
0: Thank you.
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4: Top stories: family raises trafficking fears in missing toddler case, and Venezuela continues search for twin quake survivors. Tumela Mbagaiso. A Johannesburg family fears their missing two-year-old son may have been trafficked after he disappeared nearly a week ago. Milano Jaden Tladi was last seen near his home in Springfield, south of Johannesburg, on Tuesday. He was wearing a navy blue jacket and green Springbok pants at the time of his disappearance. His father, Teboho Tladi, says the family is desperate for answers and is appealing to anyone with information to come forward.
5: There is other units that are focusing on the human trafficking, and they're chasing down the possible leads that come through, but then they said they will keep us up to date. But the one thing is, we can't just sit and do nothing and await a phone call. If anyone knows anything, seen anything, please, please give us information.
4: And in Mpumalanga, the family of a kidnapped man has confirmed that his captors are demanding a 50,000 rand ransom for his release. Marumo Gallants midfielder Thapelo Dludlu, who's from Emalahleni, was last seen in the area over the weekend before he was allegedly abducted. His mother, Doris Dludlu, says the family is deeply concerned about his safety and is appealing for his safe return. In other news, the Social Security Agency, SASSA, and the Western Cape government have met to discuss strengthening collaboration and improving services for grant beneficiaries. The Provincial Social Development Minister, Yaku Lont, says their cooperation is essential to ensure that beneficiaries remain at the center of the delivery of basic services.
6: SASSA outlined a number of operational challenges and measures it is implementing to improve the client experience, including expanding digital services, improved queue management and outreach programs, and extended operating hours where needed. DSD will support these efforts where possible.
4: Lastly, the influential head of Venezuela's National Assembly, Jorge Rodriguez, has insisted that search and rescue operations are continuing to find survivors of last month's twin earthquakes. However, hopes of finding survivors are fast fading. The BBC's Yogita Limayi.
7: Diggers and heavy machines are being used to clear the debris, but the scale of the destruction is so massive that there isn't enough equipment or manpower to conduct operations at all of the collapsed sites. And so, families who are worried that their loved ones might never be found are trying to dig through the rubble themselves using basic tools like pickaxes and spades, and in some cases, their bare hands.
4: Recapping the top story this hour, Johannesburg family fears their missing two-year-old son may have been trafficked after he disappeared nearly a week ago. Milano Jaden Tladi was last seen near his home in Springfield, south of Johannesburg, on Tuesday. Next update at 9 for Radio 2000 News. I'm Dino Mutau.
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1: I want us to do the new song. So, simple song, nice and catchy. You guys ready, ne? You must not let me down, pal. Huh? You ready? Let's go.

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1: Good morning, good morning. It's a beautiful show, Mr. Doomy. For me, I'm like you, Mr. Doomy. I put God first. And I notice that if I wake up to go to work or to go to anywhere, and sometimes when I'm off, I've got a little bit of my business where I go to a complex and sell. If I don't pray, things I will see that it's not going well. When I'm doing my business, putting my car out, I will see that people are not coming to buy, and it will start to worry me like, yo, it's getting late now. And then when I pray, I said, God, this is my business. I'm not going to shout saying that what I'm selling, but God, let them come and buy. Immediately, after maybe 1 to 3 minutes, I will see client coming and buy. So for me, everything is about God.
2: Still hanging out with Margaret Mosage, and we are talking everything and anything that has to do with her life, her music, her journey. I know
3: Patrick.
2: One of your biggest current roles is training people.
3: Yes.
2: And are you starting some sort of an academy to do vocal coaching and just train young people?
3: Yes.
2: I think one of the most important things for especially young gifted people is to get structure.
3: Absolutely.
2: Because a lot of them are really gifted, but no structure.
3: No structure at all.
2: Yeah.
3: Yeah. And no root.
2: No root.
3: You know, so for me, I mean, the journey literally started at Idols.
2: Yeah.
3: You know, where you see, like you say, all these young people coming in, raw talent and all that, like, and they have no idea what they're getting themselves into. Bonanje, the stars in their eyes, you know, I just want to make it big, I want to trend, and you know, but they are so raw, yet so gifted and all that.
2: They cannot harness the power they have.
3: No, absolutely.
2: Like, control is everything in music.
3: Absolutely,
2: like,
3: you know.
2: On stage, you know, when somebody gets on stage and you feel like you are doing too much.
3: Yes, absolutely.
2: Or you're doing too little.
3: Yeah. Exactly.
2: Like, just striking that balance.
3: That balance.
2: And that needs training.
3: Absolutely.
2: That needs somebody who's experienced to tell you that, okay, this is as far as you should go.
3: Exactly.
2: Push a little bit here.
3: Exactly.
2: Improve here.
3: Yeah.
2: Hold it back here.
3: Yeah.
2: You know?
3: Yeah.
2: And just
3: discover who you are.
2: Yeah.
3: You know, because you find a lot of people, they don't even know how they sound like, because they'd rather mimic you. They'd rather mimic Kuntogozo.
2: And beat you at it every time.
3: You know what I mean? Money. Yeah.
2: Free of charge. Like,
3: you know, but,
2: no,
3: but it's, for me, it's just the basics that your voice, number one, it's your instrument.
2: Yeah.
3: And once it's gone, when those vocal cords are gone, I mean, I've seen so many singers, Dr. Doomy, brilliant singers, but their voices, their vocal cords are just completely gone.
2: Damaged.
3: Collapsed, damaged, because... Now, as a singer, you need to understand that you're a vocal athlete. Imagine you're an athlete, normal athlete, you're a runner, marathon, you know, soccer player and all that, and you go onto the field without doing the proper and the necessary work, warming up, vocal exercising, and just capacitating your voice, and then you go and scream. Those vocal cords are crying out. You know what I mean? And you continuously do that over and over again. Inflammation, nodules, all those things happen, and then they destroy a career. You know, as an instrumentalist, you can replace your instrument.
2: Yeah.
3: Right? You can replace the string when it's broken, but your voice, once it's gone, it's gone. So for me, it's that. And
2: I think you must start the Margaret Mosage Vocal Academy.
3: Okay.
2: And
3: I'll
2: give
3: you hook
2: better.
3: Me up.
2: I'll hook up with even better. I'll refer people.
3: Thank you.
2: And we can get as many people coming through and getting trained and getting the right skill set.
3: Yeah.
2: You know, how to protect your voice, how to have longevity in the industry.
3: Yes.
2: Because that's really important.
3: Yeah.
2: Otherwise, you're there for the first album. By the third album,
3: exactly.
2: You cannot even sing your own songs.
3: There you
2: know,
3: go.
2: Because you've damaged your vocal
3: cords. Doc, I mean, you're even talking about an album. We're talking about live performance.
2: Yeah.
3: We have seen wonders.
2: Oh, no.
3: Right? We have seen wonders where, like, by the third song, the voice is completely gone.
2: Yeah.
3: You know, because people are not taking care of their instruments, because that is your instrument and it's on you. You can't take it out and then we beg it like on the side.
2: No, you can't.
3: You know what I mean?
2: So it's coming. So, it's coming. The vocal academy is coming. You've had it, yeah. So she's going to be working on it. It's been such a joy to have you here.
3: Much.
2: And thank you for the great work that you do.
3: Thank
2: the great
3: you
2: work
3: so
2: that
3: much,
2: you
3: Doc.
2: Do for the kingdom. Thank you for showing up.
3: Thank you and, so
2: and,
3: much,
2: and
3: Doc.
2: For those many years and just being part of something so amazing. And
3: thank you so much,
2: I think everybody that has come crossed your path knowingly, unknowingly, have been blessed by your ministry.
3: Thank you.
2: And I just want to wish you the best.
3: Thank you so much, Doc.
2: For your new plans for the academy.
3: Yes.
2: As well for the academy.
3: You heard it first. Right? You heard it first.
2: But just God bless you and keep you and protect you. And,
3: amen.
2: And,
3: I receive that.
2: I'm looking forward to more of your work and
3: thank
2: hearing
3: you so
2: what
3: much,
2: you're doing.
3: Doc. Yes.
2: So, yeah. Thank you so much
3: thank
2: for coming.
3: Thank you so
2: through.
3: Much. And thank you for showing up.
2: So it's my pleasure every day.
3: Yes.
2: Every day of the week. Thank you. That's Margaret Mutsache family. And we played you her song, Dwal Alam. You can get her album. What are your social media platforms and where can people get your music?
3: Yeah. Okay. So on all digital platforms.
2: Yeah.
3: Apple Music.
2: Apple Music.
3: YouTube.
2: MacBook. Yeah. She's giving away her age now. MacBook.
3: Wow. You see now. Yeah, that one. And then this.
2: All digital platforms.
3: All digital, yeah, I mean, you know what I mean?
2: Yeah.
3: And then on social media, it's Facebook.
2: Yeah.
3: Margaret Thozama Motsage.
2: Right.
3: And then Instagram, it's Margaret_Motsage.
2: Okay.
3: Yo, don't even ask me about my TikTok. It's there. I think it's Margaret, the coach or something. I don't know. Yeah. But it's there. My feet.
2: The coach. Yeah.
3: Yeah, Margaret, the coach.
2: That's the one.
3: Mutsache the coach. I
2: like it.
3: Thank you.
2: Thank you so much for joining us.
3: Thank you so much, Doc.
2: We love you.
3: Oh, I love you too, my brother.
2: Do Vovi? What's your message? Your goodbye message to her.
4: We just want that school. That's all. The academy.
3: Okay.
4: We just want so
2: there's two.
3: I've been hearing
2: already.
3: It, which means that it
2: that
3: needs
2: one?
3: To happen.
4: Yeah.
5: The same thing.
3: Okay.
5: Yeah.
3: Okay.
4: Yeah.
5: Actually, there's a school right across the SABC.
2: Yeah.
5: It's an Academy of Sound, so maybe you should have a conversation with them.
3: Okay.
2: Yeah. They must
5: maybe you could be a lecture there, you know?
3: Add
4: some modules on top of it.
3: Okay. Yes. Yeah. Because that's what I want to develop.
5: Yeah.
3: In the long run.
2: Right. Awesome.
0: A space for your soul to be cared for. The Soul Clinic with Dr. Doomy. 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

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You're listening to the Soul Clinic. It is 20 minutes after 8. Our WhatsApp line 060-584-2250. Your number one rule: what is your non-negotiable that you live by as you lead yourself? That's our conversation this morning. We're talking about personal leadership. And one of the things I always think about personal leadership is that you must submit to God's leadership first. And that's really important, that you are led by Him. Recognize that God is your ultimate leader in life. And you must find yourself seeking for His guidance in every step that you take. And the Bible says, trust in the Lord with all your heart and lean not on your own understanding in all your ways. Acknowledge Him and He shall direct your path. And it's also important to develop a Christ-like character. You know, practice humility, practice integrity, practice honesty, love, patience, and self-control. Your character is the foundation of your leadership, and the fruit of the Spirit is love, joy, peace, and

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3: Good morning, Dr. Tumi. Mine is self-love.
1: Self-love.
3: I'm Rerando from the Derval. Thank you.
1: I think one of the most important things is to serve others, you know, and biblically, leadership is servanthood. You know, as you serve others, it's one of the ways that we get to really just lead. And I think we must also pursue wisdom, and we must love and live with purpose. And I'm joined by Dr. Babalwa, and we're going to be talking about this interesting conversation, which is about personal leadership. I have a couple of questions for you this morning, Doc.
4: morning, Doc.
1: Are you rested? Did you get some sleep?
4: I was telling you, the enemy was after me this morning. I wasn't well until I decided that I am well, and I got up, and I'm good now.
1: The enemy will not win. You are meant to be here this morning, because there's life to give.
4: No, he tried everything, and I'm here.
1: And you're here. Are you feeling better?
4: I always say that sometimes I have to run on the fumes of grace. So not even grace, but just the fumes. But it's more than sufficient. I'm good. I'm strong.
1: I'm happy to have you. Dr. Babala is a distinguished healthcare executive, qualified corporate strategist, author, and holistic wellness advocate, a voice for women, leadership, and balance. As the author of the After 40 Dilemma, you know that book. Balancing Life, Love, and Purpose, Dr. Mahalwana explores the modern realities for women navigating executive careers, adult learning, reproductive health transitions, emotional wellness, and family dynamics in their 40s.
4: Yep. Skim some.
1: We're talking personal leadership this morning, and the question that we're asking is the number one rule that you have, and non-negotiable, about how you're leading yourself. What's yours? Fang says,
5: stay true to yourself.
1: Stay true to yourself.
4: I like that. It does speak to me as an authentic leader, but what you said just now speaks more to me, which is servanthood. And I think it goes back to, and therefore my number one rule is alignment with your core values. And fortunately for me, I know what these are. I've always said that leaders need to be able to state their value statement very simply. And I learned to just do it in three words. It's God, it's family, it's service. That's it.
1: Vovi says, do what you have to do.
6: Mm, ah, thank you.
4: You, you, you, you

0: There's three votes against us. Do what you have to do in the studio today, my guy.
1: So there's something that I always say about this phrase, do you boo? Where I say, please don't do you boo if you is wounded, if you has not started your healing journey, if you is bleeding, because then you're going to bleed all over everybody. So no, please don't do you. And don't do what you need to do as number one. Anyway, my view.
0: You know the conversation about follow me as I follow Christ?
1: Yes.
0: Starting point.
1: Yes, because you have to have a North Star. Because then if something doesn't center or ground you, you know, when they say people who don't believe in anything fall for everything else, is that then you will sway. And then particularly in leadership, if nothing anchors you, then you will actually lose people because you lost yourself. And you spoke earlier of love, you know, love as that which grounds us. But love flows from Christ, and servanthood falls from Christ. These are Christ attributes that he modeled. I'm reminded, you know, when it comes to servanthood, I always have this picture of the Last Supper, where Christ washes the disciples' feet, including Judas. And I think, what kind of man is this? Who knew exactly what was going to happen.
0: Yeah.
1: But still served in that manner.
0: You must know. Okay. Spiritual growth. And I want to perhaps talk about personal leadership in that space. And allowing one to grow spiritually, you know. Issues around prayer, issues around studying the Word of God, spiritual disciplines that a believer needs to pursue to become a better personal leader.
1: Yes. Going back to the core values, so this is something that I've had to develop over time, because as I said, it's God, it's family, it's service, which means God first. God even before.
0: That's my number one rule, by the way.
1: It's God first.
0: God first.
1: Which means that if I have to wake up at 4 for my devotions, this is what I do. I remember my last corporate role where I had to drive over an hour to work, or I'd use my car as my sanctuary. Because then even if you lose the time to do your devotions before you start running helter-skelter, is that then you can just praise and worship in the car and just prepare yourself. But it is about putting God first. And I love the notion of tithing your time. So giving God the best, which is the first, even a couple of hours if you can afford to, and you have that time. If it's 24 hours, then, you know, 2.4 hours is plus minus. You may not be able to do it every day, but I think the idea is to put him first.
0: I think it's how you do it. It doesn't have to be a plain sitting two and a half hours.
1: 100%. 100%.
0: Finding moments in the day.
1: Exactly. And then finding that. And finding that. I'm actually inspired by even the Muslim culture in terms of how strictly they adhere to their lunchtime prayer. I'm inspired by that. And I learned to fight for that time during the day to say that I must touch base with God. And I heard also recently a notion of saying you go from your closet in the morning and then you become the closet for the rest of your day. I absolutely love that. It keeps you grounded.
0: You know, there's one of the lessons I've learned over time, and is that how you define what you do, your day, how you define activities in your life becomes your dedication to him. So you find yourself that in all that you do,
1: doing everything as if for his glory.
0: Yeah.
1: Doing it as if for him.
0: The whole day, the whole day becomes a dedication, because you constantly are in check of your life, what you're living for, who you're living for.
1: The whole day becomes an offering.
0: Yeah. I hear you. Now, characters of a good personal leader
1: is knowing, or at least interrogating yourself, knowing how you show up, which is where the self-awareness comes in. And for me, as a leader, that's one of the most pivotal questions that were ever asked of me, is to say, do you know how you're showing up? Are you always aware of how you're showing up? So an example being that if you're leading a large team, or you, in fact, no matter what size team, knowing that your team derives their energy from you. And therefore, if you show up already tired.
0: So yeah. Margaret was saying, showing up is key to show up.
1: You show up.
0: But how you show up, which is what you're talking to, becomes very important.
1: Very important, and you've got to. It can't be a matter of coincidence, or you just let that happen. Particularly as a leader, you've got to be very cognizant, and yet remain authentic. So I'm not saying people should fake a strength that they don't have. It's quite okay to be courageous and vulnerable, but be aware. Be very aware. Also, be very aware of. Your threshold. So, for example, when you're tired, if you're aware of your blind spots, then you can have. I would always advise, especially in a corporate setting, for people to have a best friend at work, somebody who can say, like, "Are you okay?
0: You look tired.
1: You are being short with people. You're not yourself." Because sometimes you're completely unaware, or you are internally within yourself. But then if you lead an organization, this is something that is going to be palpable within the organization, because everybody will take their energy from you. So you've got to be aware.
0: That we're going to take a music break, and we're going to play Kuyenzeka by the Jesus Collective, and we'll continue with the conversation with Dr. Babala.
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0: to him. Tell my children that I am, has sent you. So I've seen God in my life.
1: So this makes you want to dance. Everybody's gently moving their heads in studio. Emmanuel Vasoli Matlango. Before that, we played you Zion by Musa Worship. Beautiful songs, beautiful Sunday morning, and we're talking about personal leadership this morning. And I'm with Dr. Babalwa, and we are continuing with our conversation. And what matters to you as a leader? What's the most important thing to you personally as a leader?
2: Personally, it's because I understand my leadership style, being a servant leader, therefore I understand that where I come from, I need to serve. And therefore I know that my primary preoccupation is not myself, but the people that I'm serving. So I know why I show up, because I show up for people. I show up to enable space for them to thrive. So servant leaders are obsessed with other people's development. Yes, they're obsessed with their own, but just so that they can better serve. The listening is very important. The space, a safe space for not only people to thrive, but also for people to make mistakes, so that they can fail safe. That's so important, particularly in a workplace. But then also, you need leaders so that we're not all obsessed with the nitty-gritties, but there's somebody who's got a view of the long term, in terms of just always reminding people, what are we trying to achieve here?
1: Where are we going?
2: So I would always say I benefited from... I did my comm serve at a psychiatric hospital. So I used to say, even when I was in corporate, that that benefited me so much, because then when I see everybody going crazy, I have to remember that we can't all jump on the table. Somebody has got to bring something, a needle, or just to stabilize everybody. So that's what, in my mind, that's what leadership is about. It's about that that person who then is... can enable people to follow them, because also they do say that if you're a leader and nobody's following you, all you're doing is just taking a walk. So there's all of those things, but ultimately when it comes to personal leadership, you really, really can't lead other people unless you can lead yourself well.
1: That's so good. And I'm thinking about, well, the journey of life itself, and everything seems to take me back to identity. Everything about life. Like, no matter what conversation we're having, I feel like everything always takes us back to identity and to what your calling is.
2: Yes.
1: And
2: And therefore you have to know that. And part of that personal leadership is anchored in that identity. It's about understanding who you are. And as we Christians say, whose we are. Whose we are is super, super important. But then also what you've been given, because you do have to know those talents that you need to multiply.
1: I think in Vovi's defense now, and in his explanation, doing what must be done is aligned to one's identity and purpose in life.
2: And purpose in life.
1: And what's what's expected of you.
2: Yes.
1: What you've been called to do. So
2: so we do have to do full circle on this.
1: Yeah.
2: And say what you're expected to do, which is what you gotta do, is really that multiplication.
1: Yeah.
2: Because your sole purpose is to hear that well done, good and faithful servant. So you have to be faithful with what you're given.
1: Yeah.
2: And you have to have the integrity to do what you said you're going to do. And to be obedient when you're called to be obedient.
1: You know, this brings into context the scripture when Christ had given them talents. And he said, the least you could have done.
2: I mean, why?
1: That's doing what must be done.
2: Exactly.
1: The least you could have done was to put this in a bank.
2: In a bank and get me some interest.
1: Get me some interest out of it. So, but identity is important. Identity is really important, and knowing who you are. And like you said, whose you are. But also, I think, knowing the value that you play in society.
2: Yes, which is part of that purpose.
1: Yeah.
2: And I just want to highlight that even in that identity, for us always to be cognizant that our identity will never, ever come from titles and status and things.
1: Huh. That's good.
2: So it's not Dr. Dumi or Dr. Babs. It's not your title at work. That's not who you are.
1: It's not who you are.
2: No.
1: What or who are you when everything else is stripped off?
2: 100%.
1: That people celebrate. When the song is quiet, when we get off radio, who are you?
2: Who are you?
1: When you are by yourself. And I think a lot of people struggle at just defining that. And that's the starting point. You cannot be any effective as a leader if you don't know who
2: without
1: you are.
2: Understanding that.
1: Man, time flies when you're having fun.
2: Yeah.
1: Always so much to talk about.
2: And always like, oh, okay. Always. Until next time.
1: Until next time. I think it's conversations. We'll keep having family. And I think we're going to close it there for this morning. You were listening to The Soul Clinic with Dr. Tumi on Radio 2000. Our music, your memories. And thank you to Dr. Babala for having. Always a joy having you here. And maybe they must extend our slot to 10, till 10 in the morning. Thank you so much, family, for joining and tuning in. We're going to close off with a song by We Will Worship featuring Khayyam Mthethwa, and it's called This I Know. I love you, and I wish you a beautiful, beautiful week. Looking forward to this week. I'm traveling to Swaziland just now, and we're going to have a beautiful time. And my brother, the uncle.
2: The
1: uncle is coming into studio right now.
3: Rich.
1: He will be joining you right now at 9. Thank you so much, family. I love you. Wish you a beautiful Sunday. God bless.

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1: Top stories: probe underway into death of ANC task team member, and Greece battles fast spreading wildfire. Dumela Mbagaitso with the news. Kenadino Motaung. Police in KwaZulu-Natal are investigating a case of culpable homicide following the death of ANC provincial task team member Dr. Ndutuko Mahlaba. Mahlaba died after he was struck by a vehicle while jogging in Newcastle yesterday morning. He was also a member of the provincial legislature and the former mayor of the Newcastle local municipality. The ANC in KwaZulu-Natal has described his death as unimaginable tragedy. In other news, a Johannesburg-based family of a missing two-year-old boy fears that he could have been trafficked. Milano Jaden Dladi has been missing for almost a week. He was last seen near his home in Springfield, Johannesburg on Tuesday. He was wearing a navy blue jacket and a green Springboks pants. We move to Limpopo now, where undocumented migrants from various parts of the country have continued to arrive at the repatriation centre near the Beitbridge border post in Mosina. They are being processed at the centre before repatriation to their countries. This follows protests across the country against undocumented migrants. Zimbabwean Oliver Mazoro says he's ready to start afresh. Lastly, further afield, Greek authorities have issued evacuation alerts near the northern Greek city of Thessaloniki. This as a wildfire is spreading out of control, threatening homes and businesses. It's the latest fire to break out in Europe, where in recent weeks it has struggled with searing temperatures. Recapping the top story, the Sawa police in KwaZulu-Natal investigating a case of culpable homicide following the death of ANC provincial task team member Dr. Ndutuko Mahlaba. Next update at 10 for Radio 2000 News. I'm Dino Motaung.
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feet. There's a beautiful story of a woman who was caught in adultery. The Bible tells us that the Pharisees and the scribes, they took this lady. She was caught in the act of adultery.

Teacher, teacher, this woman was caught in the act of adultery. According to the laws of Moses, we were taught when somebody

with his finger, he wrote on the ground. And the Bible says he stood up and he said, anyone without sin, throw in the first stone. Then the Bible says he stood back. And the Bible says, one by one, from the old to the least, they left. And the woman was left there by herself. She was standing there. I'm sure in her mind, she did not know what Jesus was thinking. The Bible tells me Jesus looked at her and said, lady, where are your accusers now? All of them vanished. Now it was Jesus and the lady. There's a time when you need to move people away. It is you and him only. There's a time when you need to forget every person you know, when you face him face to face. And Jesus looked at her.

He can just pick you up. It doesn't matter what you've done. He's faithful. And he's just. And tonight, we want to say to each and every one of you, all you have to do is to stretch out your hand.

I was walking downtown one day, and I saw a man who appeared to be just an old wino, sitting on the street, telling the people about Jesus as they passed by. And because he was all raggedy and dirty, people would just laugh and make fun of the old man and walk on by. And he said, because of the way I am, no money, no fancy clothes, fine homes and cars, a lot of people consider me as nothing and say I don't know what I'm talking about. But there's one thing that he said that really touched my heart and stayed on my mind.

I just want to sign the register and say a shout out to my music sisters. I know they are listening and they must enjoy the show. And all the Radio 2000 listeners, they must enjoy the show. Signing the register out of Bloemfontein, Leonie Berendaba, Bloemfontein, Bloemside 99.5. Thank you, Massacre.

0: It is the Commodores with a song, Jesus is Love. How are you doing this Sunday morning? Thank you so much for helping us open up the show this morning. Played you the Williams Brothers with a song, I'm Just a Nobody. Trying to tell everybody about somebody who can save anybody. What a great song. I remember being about 2 years young. Yeah, about two-ish, three-ish. I can't remember 2 years. Maybe. But that was one of the songs which religiously played in our home on a Sunday morning while you could smell the food, was it being prepared? Oh, what a great song that is. Saying good morning to you. How are you? Soul Clinic back again. That is next week Sunday between 6 and 9. So if your soul is a little bit under the weather, guess what? Come to the Soul Clinic, Dr. Tumi and the team ready to serenade your soul. My name is Reggie Philander. Welcome to the show. It's called Easy Sundays. Cindy is here, my technical producer, and we're going to take care of you until 12. 25 minutes after 9. Let's see, what do we have today? Whoa! The best in soul and R&B guaranteed.
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1: 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When one has a bit of time not going to a meeting on everything, I just listen to some beautiful R&B. Beautiful. Just continue doing it. And know that more often than not, Zimande is listening.
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1: Morocco, history makers in 2022 as Africa's first World Cup semi-finalists. Now back as African champions, led by captain Achraf Hakimi.
2: Hakimi with the cannon shot as he holds off Youssef Kone.
1: 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From Mexico to Canada to the USA, the world stage, the African heartbeat.
0: 10 nations, one continent. Millions of stories. We'll see you at the World Cup. Our music, your memory.
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0: It is all music, your memories. Wow, what a morning. Can you feel it? I can feel it. Keisha Cole, I remember, played you Keith Swift with Nobody. Tell me what you want me to do, Tevin Campbell. Sulk Girl, you for me. It is now 13 minutes before 9.
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0: Are you ready for Tamia? Are you ready for Tamia? Ladies and gentlemen, welcome live on stage, Tamia, touching South African soil very soon. I'm excited. I hope you have your ticket already, right? This one is called Still.

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1: We're talking to Mam Liz Khumalo, and we know her as Dear Sistoli. Guys, we've got Sistoli, the real Sistoli, on the line. It's lovely to have you with us.
2: Thank you very much.
1: We also hear that during the column that Dear Sistoli was actually named after the musician and actress Mam Toli Ratere. I didn't know that.
2: Yes, it was.
1: Oh my gosh, that's such a big thing.
2: It was very popular at the time, and that's how the name came about.
1: And people just resonated with it. Hey, then they took it and ran.
2: And we all ran with it.
1: Yeah.
0: Life, Love and All. 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

0: This is one of those please play it again songs, eh? This is one of those nice play twice songs. And it's Whitney Houston with the song On My Own.
1: I'm just a nobody.
0: You're somebody still singing along.
1: Tell everybody about somebody who can save anybody. Hola, Mr. Resch. This is Steve from Bloemfontein.
0: Hello.
1: A big shout out to my mother, Joanna Adams,
0: yes,
1: and my little ones, Gianno Arnse, who celebrated their birthdays in the past week. We love you to the most of the max. Mwah. Everybody else, have an awesome, blessed Sunday.
0: And that's what a good song does. This song played about an hour ago, almost an hour ago, and it's still on yet. Thank you so much for that voice note, and enjoy the rest of your Sunday and the rest of your family too, okay? Yours, I take the state for the news. Maar wat gaan aan, hè?
2: 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Independent and impartial.
3: Sorry's Action SA wants probe into Tony Leon's firm, and Australia strengthens wildlife disease detection. Tumela Mbagaetso with the news. Kinadino Motaung. Action SA has called for urgent action to be taken against former DA leader Tony Leon's firm Resolve Communications. The party says the public relations firm may have improperly linked government officials to clients, including Starlink. Action SA has since filed a complaint with the public protector. In other news, police in KZN are investigating a case of culpable homicide following the death of ANC Provincial Task Team member Dr. Ndutuko Mahlaba. He died after a vehicle knocked him down while jogging in Newcastle yesterday morning. The ANC in the province has described Mahlaba's death as an unimaginable tragedy. We move to the Northern Cape now, where residents of Letabo Park in Roodepan in Kimberley have accused the Solblaki municipality of failing to resolve sanitation problems in their area. They say damage to infrastructure has caused raw sewage to flow into residents' homes for years. Lastly, the authorities in Australia are ramping up surveillance and testing of wildlife and livestock. This after New South Wales became the country's third state to confirm a case of H5N1 bird flu. Officials say a migrating seabird found near the coastal town of Hawk's Nest had returned a positive result for highly pathogenic virus. Recapping the top story this hour, Action SA has called for urgent action to be taken against former DA leader Tony Leon's firm Resolve Communications. Next update at 11 for Radio 2000 News. I'm Gina Mutau.
0: And a Reds Easy Sunday Stiletto. Warm welcome to Dineo Mutaung on Easy Sunday. So she all right? The case is...
3: Refilanda.
0: Ugrind.
3: Kazama.
0: If you know, life has become so otherwise. You can't even go jogging anymore.
3: You must just.
0: What is wrong, eh? You can't even go for a simple jog.
3: Yeah, no. It's terrible tragedies.
0: You know, it's
3: everywhere.
0: Terrible, man.
3: Oh, that's a terrible story.
0: Yeah, it is. Are you a magician?
3: Definitely not.
0: Oh, okay.
3: That is one thing I know for sure. I am not. Are you one?
0: Yes. I'm a magic man.
3: What have you...
0: I can pull a rabbit out of a...
3: What have you done lately?
0: So you're not a magician.
3: What have you done lately?
0: No, I'm just asking whether you are.
3: What? I am not.
0: You're definitely not.
3: Yes.
0: Oh, because whenever I look at you, everyone else disappears.
3: Poing, poing, poing. We need that one.
0: Is that a bad one or is
3: Yo,
0: it okay?
3: That's a bad one. try again.
0: Seriously. Hi, bro.
3: Whenever I look at you, everybody disappears.
0: Yeah, that's a magician. So that means you're a magician.
3: Yeah, I. Okay.
0: Okay, right. Aside from being breathtaking, what do you do for a living? Give me Kimmy. I am not winning here.
3: No, that one is a bit better.
0: Is that one a little bit better?
3: Yeah, I think I prefer the second one. Say it again.
0: I'm not a right. Which one?
3: Apart from being breathtaking.
0: Apart from being breathtaking. What do you do for a living?
3: Then I'll say...
0: You're not right there. You need to go for counseling. You know there's a counseling department near the SABC. I can even direct you to it. I'm not a photographer, but I can easily picture us together.
3: Okay, let me try again. Just say it again. Say it again.
0: I'm not a photographer, but I can easily picture us together. I'm teaching, you know why I'm doing this? I'm teaching our teenagers to start using pickup lines.
3: Teenagers don't do that.
0: Not teenagers, sorry.
3: Not 2000, eh?
0: I'm talking about our youngsters or the grown-up, our adults from 18 up, 21.
3: Yo, Uncle Vice, they don't do that anymore. They just say hi.
0: They just say hi. That's why I'm like, come on, man.
3: Let's go back, man. Shem, you can do classes, Uncle Rich.
0: You know, if you're at school, wear your letter, then you put it in a bag. A skeleton piece with a love message. When she gets home and takes out the
3: book. A skeleton piece is a letter.
0: No. So skeleton piece, you know what? You see, this is what I used to do. Mm-hmm. You see, now you see your school bag. Now you write the love message on there, and then you slip it into a bag when she gets home and does her homework, and she's like, "Hobo."
3: I received that. I've received when I was in high school.
0: Yes,
3: I received that letter.
0: You see,
3: but I wasn't.
0: Were you not wowed?
3: No, I showed it to my sister and we had a good laugh.
0: But the most important thing about that is you still remember that letter.
3: I do, but I don't remember the guy.
0: Okay. Nee, lekker man. Wie is op die kantoor vandag, man? Wie is op kantoor vandag?
3: This morning we're working with Kulufelo.
0: Hello, Kulufelo.
3: Eva.
0: Hello, Eva.
3: Viola.
0: Hello, Eva.
3: And Viola. Mom Connie is our editor for today.
0: Nice one. Thank you for keeping us informed. Viola Verbayad. Sisters are doing it for themselves.
3: Indeed. Thank you, Siabong.
0: Ons gaan later gesels.
3: Sharp, sharp.
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0: And it's that time we're spreading the love on 060-584-2250. 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If I don't mention your name, don't think that I don't see you. 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

0: It is all music, your memories. If you find that caravan, all right, if you see that caravan, the color is red, you'll find me in there. Lapa site. Gonna pack it. You'll find me in there, in that caravan of love. Thank you for joining us this morning. It's the Isley Brothers with Caravan of Love. Played you the Manhattans, award-winning Manhattans, with a song, I'm Ready to Love You Again. 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Wait, let me translate it. I can smell your kitchen from here. Please dish me up a plate and put it there. No, wait. In fact, yeah, just keep it one side. I'm coming later.
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1: 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Everybody wants me to be what they want me to be. 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I'm not happy when I try to fake it. That's why I'm makkelijk, soos 'n Sondagoggend.
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3: Reggie, Uncle Reggie.
1: Yeah.
3: I hope you are good. You are speaking to Pumland from Fireheat. This is your location. I would like to send my dedication to you, one and only Senzi Masondo from Kwamsweswe. A coronation. Did you just send us some? Ubenosugolu. Happy, happy Sunday day.
1: I hope you've noticed that I've played more music in the previous hour so I can accommodate more of your voice notes in this hour.
4: A blessful sunny day to all of you in there. Malumi Reggie for Lander.
1: Yeah, spreading
4: some love to the one and the only Manny Dineo.
1: Ah,
4: yeah,
1: okay,
4: of course you can be a cartoonist. Of course, Kerata, the way you handle hair. 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

0: Sam, good morning, Malume
1: Reddy. Yo, that song just does something to me.
0: Just want to spread love to my family, my friends, and to everybody who knows me. A shout out to my music sisters. 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
1: Thank you, Leonie. Leonie, between you and me, that song by the Manhattans, every time it plays, it just does something to me. It's on my seal. I don't know what it is about that song, but it is what it is. The Big
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1: Here's another one of those type of songs. It just does something to my soul, man. I cannot explain it. But that's music for you right there. You don't have to explain it. But I know when it hits you, you feel absolutely.

memories. Our music, your memories. This song compels me to say this. Lawson's 8. Roughly translated, leave us alone. We have some fine talent on this beautiful place called South Africa. Song is called Naledi. And just in case you don't believe what I just said,

Rizal Music, Your Memories. How do I describe this song? Short and sweet. Less is more. Ah, then it strikes you like a bomb. It is Afro Traction with the song Nige. I'm being the chair dance.

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0: We shall rock you.
2: morning, Reggie. This is Nosisi Singh from Bethlehem. I like to spread my love to my sister-in-law, Osisi, my two sons, Kutwano and Siabonga Sesing, my sister, Mankepe Mofokeng. And Reggie, I like to say happy belated to JJ Sesing. Boys are hola, hola, hola, ube mongolo. We love you. Thank you, Reggie.
0: Thank you for spreading that love.
3: Good morning, Reggie. Show and boys and from Halugzo.
0: Just
3: want to wish everyone a happy Sunday. And thanks for the great show as always. 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
0: God bless you too, my brother.
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0: It is our music, your memories. Hey, and if you procrastinate to book me for your soul sessions, this is what you're missing out on. The OJs with a song, I bet you got your hooks in me. Good morning, welcome. If you just tuned in, it's called Easy Sundays. I'm your host, Reggie Philander. Always delighted and so honored to be in your presence wherever you are on a Sunday morning. I do not take this lightly, and I'm not taking it for granted. 060-584-2250. 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
1: Hey, good morning, good morning, Uncle Reggie, Easy Sundays. I like to spread love to my husband, Mehluli, Sbusiso,
0: Nompilo,
1: Nomusa Wenkosi, Umamame Orange Farm, Usindi Siwe, Mutulile Mube, Binomi. Happy Sunday, Uncle Reggie. Hey, good morning, good morning.
2: Good morning, family. Lady
0: good morning,
2: A,
0: good morning.
2: And welcome.
0: Hello, Lady A.
2: Apparently, I'm traveling to Gauteng,
0: how
2: and I am absolutely enjoying the show.
0: Thank
2: and
0: you
2: we
0: so
2: are
0: much.
2: Singing the mercy that rewrote our
0: Amen.
2: Lives. Our frequency is 99.9. Stay blessed.
0: That is a strong song right there. Mercy rewrote my life.
3: Morning, Uncle Reggie. It's Tolo from Bloemfontein. I just want to say happy heavenly birthday to my babe. Continue to rest in peace. It's not easy. And I just want to say to Sis Casey, just be strong. Just be strong, my sister. Everything's going to be all right. I know it's going to take a long time, but everything's going to be all right. Thank you, Uncle Reggie.
0: Fact, baby, don't worry about a thing. Every little thing is gonna be so sharp.
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0: Rimukanse Holdings, in association with Radio 2000, presents the six-time Grammy Award nominee, singer, songwriter, multi-platinum-selling international R&B superstar, Tamia. 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
0: Be there. Kindly excuse me while I chow on or chew on this song. Yes, I'm a song chower. Don't judge me, please. I chow songs. Gerald.

0: It is our music, your memories, the Rasaya Child songs. And I have a high metabolism, so this one has been well digested already. Delta Bird, made to love you.
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2: Top stories, tributes pour in for Ntuthuko Mahlaba, and critics slam Trump over U.S. anniversary. Dumela Mbagaitso with the news, Kinadino Motaung. Condolences continue to pour in following the death of former ANC KwaZulu-Natal legislator Dr. Ntuthuko Mahlaba. Political parties and the provincial government have paid tribute to Mahlaba, who died after being struck by a vehicle while jogging in Newcastle yesterday. Former Newcastle Mayor and MEC Mahlaba has been remembered as a unifying leader. Legislature Speaker Nontobeko Boisi praised his ability to bring people together across political lines, while Premier Thami Ntuli described him as a dedicated public servant and disciplined leader. In other news, Action SA has called for urgent action to be taken against former DA leader Tony Leon's firm, Resolve Communications. The party says the public relations firm may have improperly linked government officials to clients, including Starlink. Action SA has since filed a complaint with the public protector. Moving to the Northern Cape, three people are expected to appear in the DR Magistrates Court in the Northern Cape after they were arrested for the unlawful possession of suspected gold-bearing material. Police spokesperson Mashay Hamildin says the suspects went to Sunrise Police Station to report a cell phone theft. During their visit, officers searched a black bag they were carrying and allegedly discovered the suspected gold-bearing material. Lastly, critics of U.S. President Donald Trump have accused him of politicizing the country's 250th anniversary. Trump has delivered a major speech to mark the anniversary of America's independence from Britain at a weather-disrupted gala in Washington. The festivities have not been without controversy. Trump concluded his 40-minute speech with statements on America's future. Recapping the top story this hour, condolences continue to pour in following the death of former ANC KwaZulu-Natal legislator Dr. Ntuthuko Mahlaba. Next update at midday. Radio 2000 News, I'm Dineo Motaung.
0: And we love you so much, Dineo Motaung. You do know that, right? If you don't know it by now, go to... I'll direct you to the counseling. Where's the counseling? Wait, I'll send you the coordinates. I'm going to send you location right now. Ne? You know what? Let's get this out of the way once and for all.
2: Which part now?
0: This part. Give a man a fish and you fish him for a give a man a fish and you feed him, you teach him to catch wait.
2: Wachabiki,
0: man. You know the wachabiki boom?
2: No.
0: There is a wachabiki boom. You know those trees with the thorns.
2: Oh, they're so called wachabiki.
0: Yes, because when you walk past it, yes, it grabs your clothes and your wachabiki.
2: Oh, okay. Now I know.
0: Yes, and I want any young people listening right now. And I'm talking, it was almost it was one step away from work, the working environment, the corporate environment. I really want to make this one clear. I messed it up the first time just to grab your attention.
2: The fish. Yeah. Fishes.
0: This is what it is. Give a man a fish and you feed him for a day. Teach a man to fish and you feed him. For a lifetime.
2: Absolutely.
0: How powerful is that?
2: Absolutely.
0: Drive connection.
2: I wish somebody can give me
0: the
2: fishes.
0: The fishes. Fishes in the sea. What is a plural of fish?
2: It's fish.
0: It's fish, ne? Fishes in the sea. There's even some song rhymes with fishes.
2: Children's bad English. Bad English. Fish, but fish.
0: But you know what? There are even rhymes and nursery rhymes with fishes. Fishes in. That's wrong. It's fish. The collector here.
2: You went to a
0: singular fish, plural
2: fishes. Fish. I'm kidding.
0: But thank you for messing it up because now it even sinks in more. What's coming up in the Drive Connection?
2: It's always
0: tomorrow?
2: Exciting times, Uncle Ray. Tomorrow we have the big clash. I think tomorrow we're starting. Are we starting from scratch? No. We have somebody who won on Friday. But Mondays can be a bit tough, so let's see what happens.
0: Yes.
2: We also going to be talking about, you know, like couples counseling, Uncle Rich. Couples therapy, ne?
0: You know, and when was the last time I went?
2: Yeah, good. Said you're asking yourself that question.
0: The last time I went, where was it? I'm not even going to tell you.
2: Yo, you see?
0: It is so disgusting. I'm not even going to, no, it's very important to do that.
2: A lot of times we think, okay, it needs to happen when there are problems, when we are about to sign the divorce papers, when somebody's packing, when people are fighting.
0: Yeah, you're waiting for the moment.
2: Mar, it should be part of. Some argue that you should make it an everyday thing, and it should not be
0: a normal thing.
2: Teaching each other how to communicate, teaching each other a lot of things, like normalize couples therapy. And don't wait for things to get to a point where you need it. So it just needs to be a part of daily life. So we just want to talk about that and just find out actually how many couples are in couples therapy. And not necessarily to say we're trying to save our relationship, but to say we want to become better. Better together.
0: Yes, better to. Thank you for the word together. Because there's some couples, I'm sure, and I hope I'm not speaking to you right now, who would say that I think you must go for counseling.
2: Yeah, okay, yeah, you're right. Some people do.
0: But you
2: that,
0: are
2: yeah,
0: together,
2: true.
0: You go, I am fine. You go. Go sort yourself out.
2: Yes. And you because, are the problem.
0: Yeah, you are the problem. And that is a problem right there with the one who's saying that. So now, it is, it takes two to tango. One plus one is two. Let's go back to school.
2: Two, absolutely.
0: Yes, thank you so much. I'm going to tune in,
2: You must tune in, and then you must also make that appointment for yourself, ne?
0: Yeah, sure. And you too. I'll see you next week.
3: How, Ma? Have you switched to the Postbank Black Card yet?
4: Not yet. I still have my Sasa Gold Card. Why?
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1: A multi-platinum selling R&B superstar. Tamia, just the fans you've had over the years in South Africa must be extraordinary for you. We're in 2026 and they still want to see you on stages here in South Africa.
2: Yes, yeah. It's amazing. It's great. Super excited to get back there and to get on stage and to sing some of everyone's favorites.
3: I love Sandwich and a Soda and Mr. Cool.
2: Oh, yes.
3: Let's talk about your favorite songs that never made it to being a sing-along. Which one is it?
2: Oh, man, there's so many. You know, I love Mr. Cool. That was written by a good friend of mine, Mario Winans. And Sandwich and a Soda, I do that song often as well.
1: Are you still recording at this stage of your career, Tamia?
2: I am, actually. I'm kind of dating with recording right now. It's coming along very well. I'm excited about it.
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4: Morocco, history makers in 2022 as Africa's first World Cup semi-finalists. 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
0: 10 nations, one continent, millions of stories. 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
6: 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It's a deep number. This is a deep Easter number. Listen to the content, okay? Teddy Pendergrass, Harold Melvin and the Blue Notes. Ah, Theodore Pendergrass. I'm gonna eat the song, so let me close the mic.

0: Saying good morning to you. It is 23 minutes after 11. Thank you so much for choosing this show. My name is Reggie Philander, your host. 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
2: Hi, Uncle Reggie. 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I am 8 years old. At the moment, I'm busy preparing for my 7th BT pageant. So far, I became a queen 3 times. Today, I'm going to be a queen for the 4th time.
0: Oh, and you gonna make us proud.
2: 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Last week, Saturday, I told you that I'm going to be a queen.
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0: And we're saying good morning to you. It's 24 minutes after 11. How are you doing? It is a time for the Easy Sunday Power Play. What do I have in store for you today? Come, Papa Sinho, what did Papa for your food, but come, Papa, take ho. Let me take you back. All right. Let's go back to 1973. Do you remember, if you're a soul music collector, do you remember the song? Check it out. You know, if you're one of those that listens to each and every track on an album, whether you like it or not, but you listen to each and every track. If you're one of those, then you will remember. Check it out. Because sometimes I remember when you spend about, let's say, rough EG, $200 or $300 for a whole entire album, and you only listen to 2 tracks on there. Alright, so She's Gone, 1974 album. It Only Takes a Minute, 1975. Heaven Must Be Missing an Angel. Welcome to today's edition of the Easy Sunday Power Play. Let me reintroduce you to Tavares, back by popular demand.
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0: Jerry Leakey.
1: Ah,
0: Jerry Trepper. Right, they were spread all over America, right from Cape Verde, and the others were from Massachusetts province. Rhodes Island, known as Tavares. All right, one of the brothers passed on, unfortunately. Now, Tavares was inducted into the Atlantic City Walk of Fame at Brighton Park on April the 27th. Guess which year? 2026. Well-deserved. Well-deserved. Inducted into the Atlantic City Walk of Fame at Brighton Park. And I understand why. Okay, Pledge You Penny for your thoughts. Us and Love. Wonderful Words and Music. And the song which got the whole world dancing, which I did not present to you. I'll play for you Saturday, okay? Heaven Must Be Missing an Angel. And that is today's edition of the Easy Sunday Power Play.
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0: You better kiss me right now for this one. Ni morani, soma no, Gladys Knight.

0: I'm a transport officer. I deal with cars most of the time. My brother, you know, I'm busy shifting the cars because my guys are cleaning the premises. All my cars, only one, is just on another radio station. All of them are on 2000 as I move them. Yeah, no, your station is loved, my brother.
1: Oh, it's loved, man.
0: And it's all because of you.
1: Ah, thank you so much, Mr. Mugabe.
0: Sunday, great show, me, bro. Thank you, man. Sorry, I missed your call yesterday.
1: Sure. Okay.

It is our music, your memories with Uncle Sam. When I see you smile, what a beautiful song. I can face another day. Oh, Franz. That's basically what he's saying. It is okay to smile, eh?

0: 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Business needs to register by going to the website. 18 to 50-year-old South African citizens. What am I talking about? Radio 2000 presenting the exclusive Level Up with 2000 Entrepreneur Seminar. It's happening on the 18th of July. Do stay tuned to the station for more information. You will hear more about it today. Coming up next, The Comfort Zone. My name is Reggie Philander. Thank you so much for joining me this morning. We'll do it again next week, Sunday, between 9 and 12. Have yourself a great, great week.
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2: Top stories: Gauteng municipal audit outcomes regress and Venezuela quake death toll nears 3,000. Dumelang bagaetso with the news. Kenadino Motaung. Gauteng Finance MEC Nkuleko Dunga says six of the province's 11 municipalities have received unqualified audit opinions. However, he says the province's overall municipal audit outcomes regressed in the 2024-25 financial year. Dunga was addressing the media in Johannesburg following the release of the Auditor General's consolidated report on municipal audit outcomes.
3: Six of the 11 municipalities received unqualified audit opinions with findings. Two received clean audits with findings, with no findings at all. And three received qualified audit opinions. We must commend Midval Local Municipality and the West Rand District Municipality, which sustained clean audit opinions for 13 and 2 consecutive years, respectively.
2: Moving to the Western Cape, a two-year-old boy has been wounded in a shooting incident in Kensington on the Cape Flats. The attack, which is suspected to be targeted, happened last night. Police spokesperson Wesley Twig.
4: Upon arrival on the scene, they found a two-year-old boy who sustained gunshot wounds to his body. The victim was transported to a medical facility for treatment. According to reports, the victim and his mother was walking in the road when unknown suspects on a motorcycle started shooting in their direction before fleeing the scene. The motive for the attack is yet to be determined.
2: In other news, KwaZulu-Natal Transport and Human Settlements MEC's Boniso Duma says the late provincial legislator, Dr. Ndutuko Mahlaba, played a key role in accelerating the delivery of basic services. Duma says schools, libraries and hospitals were built during Mahlaba's tenure as MEC for Public Works. Mahlaba died after being struck by a vehicle while jogging in Newcastle yesterday. Lastly, the authorities in Venezuela say almost 3,000 people are now confirmed to have died in the devastating twin earthquakes which hit the country late last month. Unofficial estimates suggest more than 40,000 people are still missing, with little hope of finding any more survivors. The BBC's Yogita Limae is in La Guaira, one of the worst affected parts of the country.
5: More than 10 days since the disaster struck Venezuela, what you see all around is pockets and pockets of destruction, heaps of rubble, possibly hundreds of bodies lying underneath debris. Local Venezuelans who had families who lived in these buildings still waiting for news of their loved ones, who are still hoping that at least the bodies of their loved ones will be found so they can give them a proper funeral, a proper farewell.
2: Recapping the top story, the Sawa Gauteng Finance MEC Nkuleko Dunga says six of the province's 11 municipalities received unqualified audits despite an overall decline in municipal audit outcomes for the 2024-25 financial year. Next update at 1 for Radio 2000 News. I'm Dino Mutau.
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Oh.

0: This is how we step into the first hour of the Comfort Zone that is on this beautiful Sunday afternoon. Good afternoon to you. Welcome to the show. Lovely to be with you. And that is how we kick it off with the music from Misha Perry, British soul singer. Lifted off that great album, Whisper a Prayer with Can't Seem to Make Up My Mind. Just one of my favorite from that particular album. But as some music from Lisa Fisher, I'm sure you would know that she found success that is in the music industry with the release of the one and only album, which came out in 1991. So intense. And she used to be a backup singer for the likes of Sting, Luther Vandross, as well as Tina Turner, and released that album, So Intense, and we played you How Can I Ease the Pain. Uncle Reg returns, that is next weekend, Saturday and Sunday. He's going to be right here. That is between 9 and 12. And, of course, on Sundays, he's got Easy Sunday. As well as so the Easy Sunday Power Play, look out for more of your favorite classics as he takes you back in time. Welcome to the Comfort Zone.
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0: Oh, that's right. It is Radio 2000, Our Music, Your Memories. That is on a Sunday afternoon. And let me tell you, Rimwaka and Seholde.

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Hashtag Eremoakantse Holdings. All right, the music continues. That is on a Sunday. You know, around about this time on the show, we bring you what we call the Sunday Old School Love Affair.

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0: this is how you and I get comfortable and enjoy great music on Radio 2000 as we bring you the Sunday edition of The Comfort Zone with Alex O'Neill. This one is called Sentimental, lifted off Old True Man, as well as Billy Ocean, who I've been seeing on social media. He's still touring and advertising and talking about his shows and all of that. He still has the energy and the strength to be on stage and, of course, continue to mesmerize his fans all over the world. And I just played you a Rose. And let me tell you, you are my Rose. Espresso Jeffrey Osborne before that with Getting Better All the Time. And we call it the Sunday Old School Love Affair on the Comfort Zone. Lovely to be with you. And by the way, you can connect with us this afternoon. Let me hear how you're doing and where you're listening to the show from. That is on our WhatsApp number, 060-584-2250. As well as on our socials, at Radio 2000 Facebook page. Otherwise, drop me your tweets as well on X. And yeah, connect with the show this afternoon and let me know how you're doing, how are things, and who you're listening to the show with. And I can imagine with family and friends, perhaps you're just by yourself and just soaking up on beautiful music indeed, soul and R&B and everything in between. All of that still to come.
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0: This is how we take it nice and easy on a Sunday afternoon, and I take you back in time. You and I traveled back to the 90s, and by the way, if you're a collector of music, you would know this album, Burning, from Patti LaBelle, and this one is called Somebody Loves You, Baby, and you know it is true, and that somebody loves you, huh? And you've got to appreciate that, huh? You must tell them how appreciative you are that they love you. When somebody loves you, you've got to love them back and show them the kind of love that you have, you know, and give it to them. Somebody loves you, and I'm sure you know that, right? It's not everybody who doesn't, and it's not everybody who hates you. Somebody out there loves you. All right, the music continues. It is Radio 2000, our music, your memories. That is on a Sunday. As we continue to deliver great music for your listening pleasure, and I see your messages as well coming through on our WhatsApp number, 060-584-2250. 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And for those of you, perhaps you are in the kitchen and preparing lunch, for yourself or a couple of friends you have, or for family, while you listen to Radio 2000 as we continue to bring you beautiful music. And I hope all is well this afternoon. Let's hear from you.
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0: This is how we take you on a musical journey on Radio 2000 with Natalie Cole, daughter of legendary Nat King Cole, and she also passed on in 1999, and this one is called A Smile Like Yours. Espresso Dion Warwick before that with The Age of Miracles, and sometimes you just have to allow the music to do the talking and the music to heal the soul. And enjoy your Sunday afternoon. Right now, it is 1 o'clock. Let's bring you the news. Details with the one and only Dineo Mtau. It's 1 o'clock. Good afternoon.
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2: Thanks, Bambo. Top stories: circumstances around Mahlaba's death uncertain, and Action SA escalates complaint over Tony Leon's firm. Dumela Mbagaitso. The circumstances surrounding the death of former Newcastle Mayor and KwaZulu-Natal legislator Dr. Ntuthuko Mahlaba remain unclear. The 44-year-old sustained serious injuries after being struck by a vehicle while jogging in Newcastle yesterday. He was rushed to hospital, where he later died. Police are investigating the circumstances of the incident, including whether the driver remained at the scene. Tributes have begun pouring in for Mahlaba. The city of Tshwane has recorded Gauteng's highest irregular expenditure at more than 12 billion. Finance MEC Nkululeko Dunga also raised concerns over the city of Johannesburg's 6.5 billion in irregular expenditure, warning that wasteful spending undermines the delivery of essential services such as water and electricity.
3: And 3.61 billion in fruitless and wasteful expenditure over the 4 years, the highest irregular expenditure of any municipality in this province. Tshwane's unauthorized, irregular, fruitless and wasteful expenditure means that water losses of 5.2 billion and electricity losses of 10.4 billion continue year after year, while residents in Soshanguve and Mamelodi carry the cost of infrastructure that leaks more than it delivers.
2: In other news, Action SA says it has written to the chairpersons of parliamentary portfolio committees overseeing DA ministers over allegations involving former DA leader Tony Leon's firm Resolve Communications. This follows a request by Communications Committee Chairperson Kusela Diko for Communications Minister Soli Malatsi to clarify that the firm improperly linked government officials to clients, including Starlink. Action SA Parliamentary Chief Whip Lerato Ngobeni says there must be accountability.
4: We also wrote to each and every chairperson of portfolio committees where DA ministers are responsive. And so we wrote to all of them, including Kusela Diko, and we're very pleased that she acted very proactively to summon Soli Malatsi. And that's really what we are looking for. We are looking for accountability on all spheres, because...
2: Lastly, the Home Affairs Department says a pregnant woman who was in the queue at the Musina Temporary Repatriation Centre near the Bidebridge border post has given birth at the Musina Hospital in Limpopo. The centre's manager, Albert Matsaung, says nurses from various attended to about 150 migrants waiting to be repatriated.
5: The Department of Health, they also played a major role, because from yesterday, what they managed to do is that they managed to make sure that they assessed close to 150 people that were here. One of the incidents was an incident of a mother who have just given birth that the Department of Health have assisted us in terms of dealing with that. We also have...
2: Recapping the top story, the circumstances surrounding the death of former Newcastle Mayor and KwaZulu-Natal legislator Dr. Ntuthuko Mahlaba remain unclear. The 44-year-old sustained serious injuries after being struck by a vehicle while jogging in Newcastle yesterday. That's all from the news team. Until tomorrow morning, Relebogile Gominagane Bagaetso for Radio 2000 News. I'm Dineo Mtau, wishing you a productive week ahead.
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0: And this is how you and I deliver great music on Radio 2000. Our music, you have memories on the comfort zone. What a song from Sherelle. This one is called Never In My Life, lifted off that great album, The Woman In Me. As far as Kathy Slash with Reason For This, I also played you some Stacey Latissore with Every Drop Of Your Love. And you and I kicked off the second hour of The Comfort Zone for this Sunday with Nikita Jermaine. Just love that song, All Over You, All Over Me, only on Radio 2000. And very shortly, I'll be in conversation with Miss Monica Newton, who happens to be the CEO of the National Arts Festival. And I'm sure you would know that it started on the 25th of June and it wraps up today, the 5th of July, happening in Makanda. You know that it was known as the Grahamstown Arts Festival. It is the 52nd edition of the National Arts Festival. And let's say good afternoon to... All right, she's not there. We're going to come back with her and just get to know more about the National Arts Festival, which has been happening for 11 days, and today it wraps up. And we want to find out exactly how things have been, how did it go, and what are they looking forward to? That is today, as the last day of the National Arts Festival. So all of that is coming up. We'll be in conversation with the CEO, that is Miss Monica Newton, about the National Arts Festival, the 52nd edition. Incredible stuff. And they don't seem to be stopping. It's all going on. And we'll find out. By the way, this year the theme is under the theme Come Together and Create New World. That is as far as the National Arts Festival is concerned. So we'll take a short break and return with one more song and then reconnect with Miss Monica Newton, who happens to be the CEO of National Arts Festival and in partnership with the SABC. So we'll find out more from her very shortly. So let's do this, take a break, come back, re-establish that line, and then have a chat with her and find out more about the National Arts Festival.
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3: 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It's amazing. It's great. Super excited to get back there and to get on stage and to sing some of everyone's favorites.
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3: 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You know, I love Mr. Cool. That was...

0: 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I do that song often as well.
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0: 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I'm kind of dating with recording right now. It's coming along very well. I'm excited about it.
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0: It is Radio 2000, I'm Easy Joe Memories, and this is how we keep it smooth. Nice and easy on a Sunday afternoon with Babyface. It is the Tender Lover. I'm sure you would know her by listening to his music. You know that you will never go wrong with the music of Babyface. And we just played you When Men Grow Old. And let's try the line once again. Miss Monica Newton, you there?
1: I am. Hello, hello.
0: Finally, finally. How are you, ma'am?
1: I'm all right, thank you. A little tired, I'm not going to lie, but it's been a fantastic festival this year. We are so thrilled.
0: Oh, fantastic. 52 years. Amazing.
1: Indeed, indeed. Quite a legacy.
0: Yeah, it is. How has it been?
1: A very, very good festival. We had a fantastic program.
0: Yeah.
1: Our first weekend had amazing music. Nsaki and the Alt Black Pan-African Collective, Concord and Kabinde.
0: Beautiful.
1: The Bala, the whole family, the Balas joined us on stage with our Maskule choir to really delight audiences. And in our first weekend, we were celebrating 30 years of the Soweto String Quartet.
0: Wow.
1: So, and that was just in the first 3 days. So it's been an incredible festival. Audiences have showed up. The weather did what the weather does in Makanda, you know, six seasons in one day. But ultimately, today is gorgeous. The last couple of days have been amazing. We've had wonderful sales on our Village Green Market and on our informal market at the Church Square. And yeah, last night, Tandiso Mzwai blew audiences away, as Miss Mzwai is famous for doing.
0: Yeah, absolutely. She's incredible. And the National Arts Festival kicked off on the 25th of June, and it concludes today, the 5th of July.
1: Yeah, 11 days of hard work for festival teams, but an incredible opportunity for artists to meet audiences and to present their work. And, of course, for audiences to come and enjoy the hospitality of Mthanda and a truly brilliant program put together by Rousseau Cecil, our artistic director, and her artistic committee.
0: And let's talk about the theme for this year, Come Together, Create New World. What inspired that?
1: Well, one of the most important things that we're all dealing with at the moment is, I think, a sense of dislocation. You know, technology is taking over. We're all on our phones. We're sort of staying away from each other as people. And sport and arts are two of the very few things in the world that genuinely bring us together, you know? So it's something that we take very seriously at the festival. We want to emphasize what is human, what is critical and different about people when we're together. And we've had a lot of shows this year that have sort of engaged with how technology is impacting on our lives, sometimes for good, but equally sometimes for bad, you know? And the festival and art stands as a testament to the thing that makes us truly unique in this world of ours is the arts. And we're really kind of going strongly behind invest in the arts, invest in humans. If you are worried about people feeling dislocated from the world, stepping apart from each other, choosing to not be together, come to the National Arts Festival. It will change your world.
0: Fantastic. And next year, I would love to do the show from the National Arts Festival. And I'm sure you would make that happen so that we do the comfort zone from there, right? That'll be great.
1: Absolutely. Let's talk. Let's make it happen. We want to see you in Makanda.
0: Fantastic. Thank you so much, ma'am, for your time. And just very briefly, what can people expect for today as it is the last day?
1: Our Village Green is open and trading, and we've got a couple of shows today, incredibly the Muffins at 3 o'clock at the Black Power Station, which is an incredible independent venue run by ex-Madinda, and it's really had such a fantastic program, and the Muffins are always a really popular feature. We've got some children's programming, but the Green is pumping. There's wonderful food, fantastic stalls. Come and meet us on the Green. The weather is great, and we'll be there until 3.
0: Wonderful. Thank you so much for your time. Really appreciate it.
1: Thank you.
0: Thank you so much, ma'am. There you go. That is Miss Monica Newton, who happens to be the CEO of the National Arts Festival and currently happening in Makanda, formerly known as Grahamstown Arts Festival. I'm sure you would know that. It is the 52nd edition of the National Arts Festival. And you've heard speak of some of the best and finest musicians in the country who have been on stage, and they will continue as well as they wrap up the day, and today being the 5th of July 2026. It kicked off on the 25th of June, so it's an 11-day event which brings theater, dance, music, visual arts, as well as literature. All right, let's take a break and come back. The Comfort Zone continues, Dumela.
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0: nice and easy. That is on a Sunday, right on Radio 2000, with music from Joe Thomas. And this one is called All That I Am. Espresso, Kenny Latimore before that, with For You. Also played you music from Shante Savage, with For Your Love on Radio 2000. And I see Herbert Msomi. He says, good afternoon to you, Mr. Johnson. Happy Sunday. You're listening to the show from Pietermaritzburg. And he says, I'm right here and I'm part of the show, just loving the music. And this is how I'm going to spend my Sunday afternoon with Radio 2000. Appreciate hearing from you, my friend. It's better as Stanley Risenga Shishenga, listening from the city of Tshwane, Zambezi. And he says, I'm right here, Johnson. And I am with you, enjoying the music. So na tisimu to tsokombela ta kahle to nanziha na muntla isonta a cancer swinene. And there's a message from Lucia, says, I'm listening to the show with my partner and we are just loving the playlist. The music is absolutely beautiful and we're loving Radio 2000. Let's go back to the lines. Let's find out who's here.
1: Good day, BJ. Afternoon, Pampo Johnson.
0: Mokhotsi waka.
1: Kopa, Traka.
0: Kenali wa.
1: Wale Baganiya, Bruaka.
0: Wale Baganiya.
1: Ke already itse Bruaka. Orangataka mino monate, BJ. Sunday afternoon, 12 to 3.
0: Kenali wa.
1: Kenali wa, na BJ.
0: Watsiba.
1: Baby, I'm coming home, baby.
0: I love that.
1: 7 days off, my love.
0: And I'm coming back to you.
1: I le radio BJ. Dango.
0: Beautiful. There you go. Kopa with us this afternoon. And of course, sending the message to his beautiful, beautiful woman. And he says, hey, honey, I'm coming back home and I'll be 7 days off. So he will be spending quality time with his woman and the family. Beautiful. Just love that. Who is here? Good afternoon.
2: A blessed Sunday afternoon, Mubango Masindi. Mubango Masindi. Bumubango.
0: Yeah, I see you've been Googling, right?
2: I'm listening from Balfour, Mpumalanga. Cobra Polo Atse, Wandati.
0: Yeah.
2: Bakiso Mofuken from Balfour.
0: Yeah.
2: 2410, Mpumalanga. Awe?
0: Hey, Tara. Hey, yeah. You've been busy with Google, right? Mubango Masindi. Oh man, I love this. All right, let's talk to you. Good afternoon.
3: Hey, Mr. Bobo Johnson. Good afternoon. How are you, my dear sir? This is Tokologo Polilo from Quatema. My frequency is 99.7.
0: Uh-huh.
3: Our music, your memories, Mr. Bobo Johnson.
0: Yes, sir.
3: Nice show as always, my brother. I like to say it's getting better all the times. Jeffrey Osborne did the song of my brother, Umandla Hope. He likes the song. He was in the hospital. Mfethu, Qina, uwe righty. And nice show is always my brother. Everybody I know, everybody who knows me, nice one. Nice show is always my brother. Jovicho.
0: Thank you so much as well for being with us right on Radio 2000. Appreciate hearing from you. Let's connect with you. Good afternoon.
4: Bambo Johnson. Baganiya. Dumela. Ntate.
0: Uh-huh.
4: Your music this Sunday. Ay, kona ntate. Hey.
0: Thank you so much as well for joining us right here on Radio 2000. All right, the music continues as you and I step into the third and final hour of the Comfort Zone. By the way, coming up, I've got a song that I would like you and I to enjoy, Rhonda Clark. It's a beauty. It's called Tomorrow. I'm also going to bring you music from Brenda Russell. Robert Brookins on the way. All of that coming up right here on Radio 2000. Dumel.
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It is such a great song, this one from Robert Brookings, and I'm sure you remember the album which came out in 1988, Let It Be Me. Oh, what a song. This is called Crazy About You Loving. And by the way, Robert Brookings was a member of Earth, Wind and Fire, and he worked with the likes of George Duke, Stephanie Mills, Stanley Clarke, and The Whispers. And I'm sure you would know that Robert Brookings passed on at the age of 46, and this was in 2009. He died of a heart attack. As far as the music before that, we played you some Brenda Russell with Ideal World. As far as Rhonda Clark, how is that Rhonda Clark song? Beautiful. It's called Tomorrow. You and I kicked off the third and final hour of The Comfort Zone for this Sunday with Whitney Houston for The Love of You. And I see our good friend Lindzwi Mokaleng listening to the show from Matosana. Dumela, tsala yame, mokgotsi wa ka, ke a o leboga gore o reditse thulaganyo ye monate tota letsatsing la gompieno ke Sontaga. Lena Ray Johnson. Kia ulebo.

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1: Beautiful.
0: the comfort zone.
1: I
0: What a
1: love that.
0: beautiful selection. As always, my brother, you never disappoint. Miki Maraba enjoying the comfort zone from Kronstadt, Mozolo. Danko Bambo.
1: Thank you so much, Miki, for joining us this afternoon. I appreciate hearing from you.
2: Bambo, Bambo, Bambo, Bambo. It's
1: Yes.
2: Kiri in Bloemfontein from Eastern Cape, Tjeerstraat. I just want to say to my kids in Eastern Cape, Eriani Tandu Tata Bandana Bam, Kakulu, Yani
1: Oh,
2: Kumbula,
1: beautiful.
2: Ave, Emile, Kaya. 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
1: Oh man, what's
2: You
1: going
2: are no
1: on
2: more
1: now?
2: a girl, you are a wife.
1: Oh man.
2: Please change.
1: Oh man.
2: Change.
1: Don't break my heart, man.
2: I've got doubts now.
1: Come on. Oh man. Don't break my heart now. And you can hear the passion in his voice. He loves this woman. My advice would be, please make time, sit down, talk about whatever it is that you think has changed or it's changing and you don't like it. Address it. And if needs be, then bring in the elders as well to assist. Please. He's a loving man, isn't he? And I'm pretty sure she knows that she's got a good man in her life. Oh, man. Ah, brother. All the best. And please, let me know how things are going. All right? Please do let me know. And one day, I would want to intervene. Or you know what I will do as well? I think Miss Duck and Lovely is the right person to intervene and sort out the situation that you are faced with. So if you can give me your details, and then I will give them to Better Together. Don't be me, so, and the producer, they'll be able to deal with the situation for you. Oh man, sorry about that, big brother, but I'm hoping that things will be fine. Let's talk to you. Who's here?
3: All music. Good afternoon, Mr. Johnson.
1: Yes.
3: This is here from Johannesburg. I'm on the road as an Uber driver, listening to your music. You make my sanity be very easy here on the road.
1: Beautiful.
3: And I'd like to say to you, big brother, keep up playing the good music. Thanks. Great show as always.
1: Thank you so much as well. And I can hear. I can hear it's loud in the car and you're just enjoying the company of Radio 2000. That's beautiful. All right. So just before I bring you the Sunday Soul Symphony on the Comfort Zone, I've got a song that I would like you to identify for us. You can as well sing this song because it's one of those beautiful sing-alongs songs. Tell me the artist as well as the title of the song. And here are the words. One look in your eyes and there I see just what you mean to me. Here in my heart I believe your love is all I will ever need. Holding you close through the night, I need you. Who do you think the artist is? One look in your eyes and there I see just what you mean to me. I think that line, yeah, just gives it away. Here in my heart, I believe your love is all I will ever need. Holding you close through the night, I need you. Let me know who the artist and the title of this song is. And if you know it, you can as well spice it up by singing that song for us. And we'll reveal the song just before we wrap up the show this afternoon. So we are, get in touch with me. The number to dial

0: And the number to send your messages on, it's 060584-2250. Let's find out who is the artist and what's the title of the song, The Sunday Soul Symphony on the way.
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2: We're talking to Mam Liz Khumalo, and we know her as Dear Sistoli. Guys, we've got Sistoli, the real Sistoli, on the line. It's lovely to have you with us.
3: Thank you very much.
2: We also hear that during the column that Dear Sistoli was actually named after the musician and actress Mam Toli Ratere. I didn't know that.
3: Yes, it was.
2: Oh my gosh, that's such a big thing.
3: It was very popular at the time, and that's how the name came about.
2: And people just resonated with it, and they took it and ran.
3: And we all ran with it.
2: Yeah.
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0: I'm sure you would agree that it is indeed a celebration of life right here on Radio 2000. Our music, your memories, and we do that through beautiful music that is for your body, mind, and soul, as they say. Music from Carl Anderson of the album Heavy Weather, Sunlight Again, and we played Your Love Will Hold My Baby Tonight. As far as the music from Howard Hewitt with Can We Try Again, also played the music from Peebo Bryson. And we say to Peebo Bryson, thanks for the music. The music lives on. And every time we play the music, we would be reminded of the great musician he was. Phenomenal soul and R&B vocalist. Absolutely amazing. One of the finest soul crooners of our time. And we played you Can You Stop the Rain. All right, we're just about to reveal that song, yes, and find out who the artist is, as well as the title of the song. And I've given you the words, and it looks like the Radio 2000 family came out in huge numbers, and you've identified that particular song very, very correctly, and I really appreciate that. So yeah, we'll find out from you very shortly. And do remember as well that 3 to 6 Sunday Reset Sechaba will be here on Radio 2000, and of course 6 to 7, you know that it's your sports rep, and award-winning Rachel Makura will be here as well. And later on, you know that you are with the legendary Ike Pahla as he brings you Retrospective. And of course, at 10 to midnight, it is the Sonic Deep Movement with legendary, the one and only Vinnie Da Vinci on Radio 2000. All right, let's go back to the lines and let's find out if you were able to identify the song.
1: Hi, Bambo. Yes, this is Sibo all the way from Pretoria. Uh-huh. The name of the song is Here and Now.
0: Here and Now.
1: And the artist is Luther, Mr. Luther himself. Okay. Have a wonderful Sunday, and we're getting ready for Monday.
0: Absolutely.
1: All the best.
0: Thank you so much as well. Thanks for joining us, and happy Sunday to you. Enjoy the rest of your Sunday and the week ahead. Who's here?
2: One look in your eyes,
0: now you want to serenade,
2: and there
0: right?
2: I see
0: wow.
2: Just what you mean to me.
0: Wow.
2: Here and Now by Luther Vandross, released in 1989. This
0: beautiful.
2: Is the way, the commitment from KwaMhlanga.
0: Lovely. Beautiful. Thank you so much indeed for, wow. Yeah, beautiful singing, man. I can't match that. Beautiful. Love it. Who is here? Hi.
3: Good afternoon, Mr. Bambo Johnson.
0: Yes, sir.
3: Mr. Tabo here in Portugal.
0: Yes, brother.
3: The song that you are looking for is by Luther Vandross.
0: Is it Luther
3: Vandross? Here and Now.
0: Uh-huh.
3: Thank you very much, my brother.
0: Thanks
3: Lovely
0: for
3: show.
0: Listening. Thanks, sir. Thanks a lot. Sure. Appreciate that. Okay. And then, who's here?
4: Hi, Mr. Johnson. Maki from Hammanskraal in Maubane.
0: Yes,
4: Mr.
0: Good
4: Johnson, and tell him music alone and down go for Anyanga Kraken Namon.
0: Anyanga Kraken, okay.
4: Yo, tell him music. Nasquiza Chamina, Katapoto Amina.
0: Ah, lovely. There you go. She says, I didn't go to church, and I'm listening to the comfort zone, enjoying the music, and I'm sitting with my brother's wife, Squeeza Shamina. Ah, beautiful. Ah, it's lovely to be, you know, a family the way you are. Just love it. You know, there's nothing that is so heartwarming than when family comes together and spend quality time together. It's a beautiful thing. Who's here?
5: Good afternoon, Brabambo.
0: Yes.
5: How are you, my brother?
0: I'm good, brother. You well?
5: Yes, my brother.
0: Yes. Talk to me.
5: Yeah, my brother, I think you're looking for Luther Vandross.
0: Mm-hmm.
5: Yeah, I think the artist is Luther Vandross. And then the title track is Here and Now.
0: Mm-hmm.
5: Here and Now. Yeah, you're speaking to Philly.
0: Brafili.
5: Ramatoma Zanin here in Linyenye. I'm listening to you, my
0: yes,
5: brother.
0: Sir.
5: I'm listening to you. Nice show, my brother.
0: Thank you so much.
5: Thank
0: for,
5: you.
0: Thank you so much for tuning in. We really appreciate it. All right. And this is how you and I come to the end of the comfort zone for this Sunday. It's been absolutely lovely. And let me tell you, next weekend on Sunday, we're going to bring you the first installment of our Battle of the Stars. And I was just thinking, maybe if we bring you Peebo Bryson as we celebrate his music, as well as another great musician, James Ingram. Should be a tough one there. You can't separate the two, can you? So we're going to do that. That is on Sunday next weekend right here on Radio 2000. Thank you so much indeed for having been part of the show. It's been absolutely lovely. Coming up between 3 and 6, the Sunday Reset, Sechaba will be here. And she's got beautiful music to deliver for you on the radio. I'm a slave of radio music, and I love it. I love it. I love it. Honey, I'm coming back home, baby. And I'm coming back to you. That song coming up shortly. It's Luther Vandross, Here and Now.
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1: 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Now
2: takes all the spoils here to conclude this festival. Galaxy playing a home game, and that will always mean that they'll bring their brass band out. They'll have their supporters in their numbers at this place that became a fortress last year in the men's season. Galaxy have never lost to Richmond United at home. How do you see this one going? What does Kosiale need to do to beat TS Galaxy here today, Morgan?
3: I think firstly he needs to give the ladies motivation, you know. It's always difficult coming into a game of this magnitude where you haven't really gotten the best of the team that's playing at home. Especially with the TS Galaxy ladies, it's going to be really, really difficult.
2: Well, any movement here up the field by the Queens. It's fallen here on the outskirts for Khonse Homba. Then the final third, Homba clips it back to the post here. Tries to clear it, there is Annamputi. Babalamdunga wins it back, but a heavy touch. It's going to be a goal kick here for Richmond United. Babalamdunga has scored one goal already this season. It came in a 4-1 success against Diepkloof. And such an important player she is in the middle of the park in that eighth position. As Richmond United start things from scratch again. High press here by the Rockets. Apelele Adams on that right side. Tries to come out with it. Now that is Tapala. They go over the halfway line for the first time and header away by Galaxy's Mahle Fatela, who's actually playing against her former employers here today. Mahle Fatela playing against Richmond United. Interestingly, two TS Galaxy backline players are former Richmond United players, Fatela as well as Sinazo Zinto. So they'll be looking to play a bit of a game here as the ball is sent over the top. Oh, Makakula involved early on here. I think the flag rises from the assistant's far side. There could ball over the top by Khatebe.
3: No, Khatebe plays a beautiful ball. I think mistimed by the defense of TS Galaxy. And you know, Makukulu, she really, really puts her body on the line. Top goalkeeper. That's why she has been racking up the clean sheets.
2: Yep, indeed. She had 19 clean sheets last year. Did Dineo Makakula Moga, you would appreciate that. Not easy to keep a clean sheet in a 30-game season on 19 occasions. What about Galaxy's defense last year made them so strong?
3: I think it's the communication from Makakula, you know. It also boils down to how they understand. Even if they were changing their team around, the structure was always there. The coach always reminded them to say, our spine needs to be strong. And for me, that just excites me to see how the coach implements the basic games. And if you look at the World Cup right now, it's the most smallest things that take away the bigger picture. And the defense is a standout. And they say in football, defense win you championships, strikers win you games.
2: Well, players still receiving some attention on the side following that running on by Mutlabi and Makakula. Slowly makes her way back up onto her feet. Well, those 19 clean sheets were awarded by the national women's coach. Makakula, the third choice goalkeeper at last year's Women's Africa Cup of Nations. She didn't feature, but she was there throughout the campaign where South Africa eventually finished as fourth place, losing in a semi-final to Nigeria and going down to Ghana in a third place playoff. The ball will run again here as TS Galaxy from the back, Makakula. Now one back in the middle of the park. Tandega Ngambe back into the team here today, this afternoon. Apelele Adams plays it up the field. No one is there, though, for Richmond United, who this season have won one game and lost twice, losing to Copper Belt and to Sundowns. They've conceded so far a total this season of 9 goals. Have Richmond United compared only to the four of Galaxy. Throw deep here for TS Galaxy. Pressure by Richmond United. Trying to play it down to Homba is Fatiela. Long throw again.
3: Importantly to note that I see what Richmond ladies are trying to do. You know, they're trying to slow down the game and also break it down, because TS Galaxy ladies, or TS Galaxy queens in this case, have ball players, have, once they get 2-3 passes together, they start becoming confident. And that's why it's really important for Richmond ladies to weather the storm, make sure they don't make 4 passes, stop the game, let that be the tactical foul that will work for you at the end. But you know, the coach on the bench, you know, Coach Lucky, is very intelligent. He knows how to work past that, and it's going to be important for him to see if he identifies it as soon as possible.
2: Richmond United with the throw. This is Apelele Adams on this left side. Plays it with Bontsako Mutlabi. One of about 5 new signings unveiled at the beginning of the season. Tapala here receives it. Now nice little 1-2 here by Richmond United, growing in confidence as it's won back here by Galaxy. Khonse Homba tries to play out of it in her own half here, as Khonse Homba looks for the options behind and eventually chooses to recycle Pala. Now the former TUT player Sashweni. Now Sashweni, one of the best centre-backs I think in the Hollywood Bet Super League. So consistent and a resolute feature of that back line for Coach Smear. Kungwa, way weaves in the middle of the park and she's stolen off that ball. Now Bontsako Mutlabi probes. Pala back defending. Here is the cross here for Richmond United, and away it goes that time. Pala back defending. Nicole Michael playing a lot deeper here as Richmond United keep the pressure. Long ball from the halfway line by Anamputi, the way of Mutlabi. And Mutlabi is going to put some pressure on Pala here. And perhaps this is the type of bravery that they need here, Richmond United.
3: Definitely, you need the type of bravery that they're showing right now, because if you give TS Galaxy Queens any time on the ball and any space, they will take you to the cleaners. And I like what I see from Richmond ladies. They're pushing everything. They're pulling, they're making sure that they don't lose any battle. 1v1s, you need to win your 1v1s, because then it makes it easier for the other ladies to win their 1v1s. And it gives you opportunity to play a game that TX Galaxy is not expecting.
2: The ball with Dineo Makakula here in goal for TX Galaxy. Yet to keep a clean sheet this season though. In the 3 games they've played, they conceded in every single one of those games. 2 against UWC, 1 against Copperbelt, and 1 against Deep Kloof Ladies. So for all their good work defensively last year, they are yet to keep out a single opponent in this season, as they lack ideas towards that left side and relinquish the ball. It's another throw here for Richmond United. Anamputi playing on that right side. Long throw by Anamputi. Goes all the way to Patla, who's under some pressure here by Mutlabi. Good press as they recycle it back to Makakula. It's going to get picked up though here by Richmond United. Good work by the visitors. Galaxy win it back and they start to attack Mkungwa, the target, as she shares it out wide. Now Nicole Michael, who's dispossessed of the ball there, is Michael by Inganati. Khadebe.
3: Apologies. Inganati really is a player that they're really going to rely on, because with the defensive ability that she has, it will definitely put some worry into the attackers of TS Galaxy.
2: Well, I'm really liking what I'm seeing here for Richmond United. Some bravery, and of course with a shorter season, only 14 games this year, you don't have much time to linger around. Last year Richmond finished in 12th place, winning 9 from their 30 games. While Galaxy won 21 from 30, their best season in the Super League. Picked up the same amount of points as JVW, 69. As Richmond United prepare for the throw just inside TS Galaxy's half here. Tapala, one of their 3 goal scorers this season, links up with Nambe. Great turn there by Khatebe. She tries to split the defense here. And great tracking back by Homba, always providing another option defensively.
3: I think if Homba has the ability to do that and track that back a lot, I think she should be considered going forth. Should it be just after the AFCON? Because players of that magnitude, you don't really find in a game. They rely on their ability, but good tracking back from Homba.
2: Reminds me a bit of the role that Maseko had to play at the recent World Cup for South Africa. Constantly up and down. The requirements of modern football. This is Homba now, as she is dispossessed of it by Mkiana. Now clipped to the pass by Chane towards the left side where Michael is. And she enters into the final third outside the box though. She takes her player on. Michael scoops it now towards the far post. Touch here by Homba. Oh, it takes a touch off the face of Bonolo Tameng, who stays down. Back at the feet of Homba on the outside of the box. And Ms. Zita Smith puts whistle to mouth to just go check on the Richmond United footballer. It is Maputi Tapala, who's also had to play a big role defensively here early on, the central midfielder. I've seen her play at 10. She can also play at 8, but being required to play a much deeper role at the back. And Homba's touch just inadvertently takes a touch off the face of Maputi Tapala.
3: Yeah, Maputi needs to also note that sometimes when you lose the ball, you need to recover into a position, not your position specifically, but recover into a position, because it gives your goalkeeper and all the players working back an opportunity to recover.
2: Out wide, Ngambe shares it here for Richmond United. It's a good bit of work on this right side as they bring it now towards the 18. It's a foul just the outside of that 18 on Puntsago Mutlabi. I've liked the look of this young lady. They signed her somewhere in the Northern Cape for one of the regional teams there, and she's been a great addition to the side. Always probing, always with dangerous movements, and she's won a set piece here in a fairly dangerous position. It's just outside of that 18-yard chalk on the further right side. What do they do about this one, Morgan?
3: Look, if they have a set-piece specialist, this is an opportune time for them to work on it. I would love for unfortunately, I'd love to see a goal going, because that will mean TX Galaxy have to dig deep. Do they have the ability? Yes. But it remains to be seen.
2: About 11 minutes into the game, it's 0-0. And Richmond United have got a set-piece here on Tatile Rozo. Dummies, it's Puntsago Mutlabi that has it, but it takes a touch off the wall. Perhaps it goes for a first corner. It's brilliant defending by Galaxy on that occasion to make sure that it doesn't go for a corner by Nondumiso Manengela. One goal for her this season. She's played at UWC before, and the wall doing its job there for the Queens.
3: Great. You know, being in the wall is not easy, and you have to face that, and you need to be brave.
2: Long throw by Anamputi to the box. Palazet directs it away. It's still in the 18. The Richmond United have the shot, and it's gathered by Makakula at the near stick. She looks around for the options now. Khonse Homba on her bike. Samyelisiwe Silana also moving. She's the target lady here today. Do you think they felt the absence of Leandra Smeda a dozen minutes into the game already, or not yet?
3: No, look, not yet. I think you must give credit to the players, because one, if Leandra is not there, it gives someone else opportunities, you know, to lift up their hand and say, coach, count me in. Yes, the experience at points is needed. However, I think credit must go to Richmond. They've done a great job. They've kept a clean sheet this far for the first 12 minutes of the game.
2: Well, Ungwa links up there with Chane. 3 goals already for Smeda this season. She had 22 last year. Not in the travelling team today for coach Spia. We've got Samgelisiwe Silana, played in the 2023 COSAFA, if you remember correctly. As Sinazo Zinto with the throw in Richmond United half. There's a header that directs it the way of Homba. It's good defending by Richmond United to clear that one away. Another throw here comes for the Queens. Galaxy. Well, rather, the referee of the opinion that that's a Richmond United throw instead. So they get a feel of the ball and a chance to exit here. This is Apelele Adams. Back to Dineo Kabai. Suffered a bit of injuries at the beginning of the year, but now she's back and she's playing her best football once again. In the middle of the park, they try to share it, but it's picked up by Umanengela. Ntungwa tries to link with Chane. Now the 1-2 goes to Rifilwe Chane. And she just seems to be finding form at the right time, Ischane, this year. Morgan, how important is it to start finding form just before a continental competition? 4 goals already. Is she feeling happy, you think? Is Desiree, most importantly, happy?
3: Definitely. I think the technical team of Banyana are really, really excited because it gives them another aspect to look at and say, one of my experienced players are on song, you know, and in a happy place, getting more game time. So that's important for a player of her magnitude.
2: Well, she will compete for that sixth role in the national team with the likes of Bongega Kamete. As Richmond United give away the throw in their own half. Was also entered into the 150s caps-wise as Rifilwe Chane. Entry following the likes of Nuku Matlo, 174. Janine van Wyk, who's in the 180s. Perhaps she can also want to break that van Wyk record. Richmond United try to work it here. Homba plays it back as Sinazo Zinto. There's the clearance by Sashweni. Head up by Chane. Back into Richmond half. It is Maputi Tapala that battles on this near side with it against Khonse Homba. Throw for Richmond United. Quickly taken. This is Onta Tilerozo that holds it up. Tries to then switch the ball. Great touch in the middle of the park. Although the referee then blows for a Richmond United free kick just on that center circle line in Galaxy half, though. For the challenge on Tapala. She's been all over. And Puntsako Mutlabi there.
3: They just welcoming her into, you know, the top ranks. It's always difficult playing against someone that is very nippy, unpredictable. As a defender, you want to install fear into the player that you're playing against. Just something that I must mention: Richmond ladies against Sundowns did not play the way they're playing right now. They absolutely played a different type of game. I think it's also they need to understand that the opponents. The opponents is the same. Just approach the game the same. If they approach it somewhere like this, they would have gotten something out of that game.
2: Well, here is the pressure now. It's broken for Nicole Michael. There's the option of Homba on the other side. And it's cleared away by Apelele Adams. Well, we're having a talk with some of the teams last week when we were covering the games in Polokwane. And there is sometimes that fear when sides go against Mamelodi Sundowns already. Subconsciously, you've lost the game before you even step onto the pitch. But Morgan is correct. They didn't have this bravery in that 5-0 loss last time out against Mamelodi Sundowns. They're playing a much more confident brand of football as Galaxy get their first corner. Khonse Homba sends it to the near post and Dineo Kabai receives it. And you've got to be brave in the Hollywood Bet Super League Amplified. They've only picked up a three-pointer on one occasion against this Galaxy side. Couple of headers in the middle of the park. Ping-pong-like football here as the referee blows for a foul on Sashweni in her own half by Ngambe.
3: The important part of this fixture is, one, they're playing a team that's playing at home. They've got the crowd. Richmond ladies need to absorb for the first 15 minutes they've done that. That's a critical phase. But now they need to now just amplify it.
2: There is Samgelisiwe Silana. Great work as she tries to work her way here. Switches it out wide the way of Michael, who's marked there by Tameng. Is able to get it back. Here's Michael. Now Silana playing a bit of a deeper false nine role here. On that outside, Mate Fatiela involved. Mate Fatiela, as a matter of fact, has scored before in the colours of Richmond against Galaxy. That was in the game last year in the 3-1 loss. She was the only scorer for Richmond against TS Galaxy. Now she's playing in the colours of TS Galaxy. Here it is, Lamini, the young new signing for Richmond United, involved here as it comes to Khatebe, Kai Kapakai. Oh, good work by Khatebe Rozo. Completing much more passes. They're finding one another a lot better here. And they've settled into the rhythm and the tempo of this one of Richmond United. Back to Kabai, who then plays Apelele Adams, who's played every single minute this year for Richmond. Heavy touch by the young Dlamini, and they've picked it up. Silana tries to play it across. Kai Kapakai sends it away for Richmond United for a Galaxy throw.
3: Khateb is really important in the structure because not only does she collect the ball from the defenders and supply the attackers, she also breaks down moves. So important role that she plays. She must just keep her team honest, because the longer the game goes, the more frustrated TS Galaxy Ladies are going to become.
2: There's a challenge on Homba by Tsapala on the right side, and Homba looks like she's got the bad end of that challenge, grabbing her lower abdomen area. Let's have a look at it here again. Looks like Tsapala does have some physical contact there on Khonse. Homba played before at TUT and at First Touch. Only had 2 goals in last year's Hollywood Pets Super League campaign, though. They all came in the 1-5-0 success against Royal AM. And Coach Sibiya this season, when we asked him in the beginning of the campaign, Coach, what are some of your goals? Because last year, he was a guy who just wanted to increase his tally by 1 to go from 67 to 68 points, which he did. This season, he says it's a blank canvas, a new structure, and so he'll gather goals next season as Janet takes the set piece here. It's quite from far out. It falls again for Nicole Michael. Sishweni tried to play it up the field. Scuffs her pass attempt. Throw here for Richmond United in their own half.
3: The coach is playing mind games. And you should know that you need to play mind games. Deep down inside, he comes into this league knowing very well that he wants to put himself in a handsome position so he can so his ladies can affect and play for honors. So we mustn't read too much into him saying it's a blank canvas right now. There's a mandate at some point. Knowing the TS Galaxy chair lady, similar to the guys, Tim Sugazi, they both, the chair lady and the chairman, both want to succeed, both want to get top honors. So we need to be careful in those statements. That means underlying, he wants to win the league.
2: Morgan says there's no such thing as no expectations. I guess, Morgan, you've got to go into the season with some goal, as the first yellow card of the game is issued here. It goes to Nicole Michael. That is yellow card number 90 of the Hollywood Pets Super League, number 1 year of this game. Thank God that's gone the other way, not Michael, into the referee's book. I'll let you know exactly who's the player to be carded. It looks like a Richmond United player. China's got a set piece, though, on the left side. It is about 30 yards. She plays it short to Michael, something from the training ground here. So the Moroccans score something beautiful against Canada yesterday from the training ground. Here's the press now. Sashweni does incredible work through to Michael. Flag stay down. Michael now into the 18 yards. She's chasing this one. Nicole Michael. And great defending by Kabai to divert it for a second corner here for the Queens.
3: Michael just delayed in that situation. I think it says like one of those situations where Michael didn't need to pull the ball towards herself. Put the ball so the keeper, it looks like the keeper can touch it and just poke it before and then wait for the contact, because in the box anything can happen.
2: Second corner here for TS Galaxy. Khonse Homba to deliver the in-swinger. Yeah, Homba towards the near speak. That takes a touch of the bar. Silana directs it back goalwards. There is the clearance by Mtiana. Still at TS Galaxy feet. Still at Babalam Kungwa's feet. She plays it back. Is Mtungwa to Pala. Khonse Homba. Back in Richmond United half are Galaxy. They've been camping there in this half. Here is Jane. Jane with the switch ball. Delightful. Well, Jane receiving it now. Jane pushes it through the box here. Michael. It deserved a more subtler finish from Jane to the box. Michael had the goal gaping. And the coach's reaction tells you all you need to know.
3: No, definitely. I think what a great build-up. I think Refilo Jani finds herself out in the right wing. And you can see that it was a third man running, but with so much class and so much quality, because they make it go out on the side. Refilo Jani puts the ball to the near post and expecting Michaels to finish it. You can see that they're knocking slowly on the door, because penetrating Richmond ladies straight is a bit of a problem because they pack the midfield.
2: 24 minutes being approached here on our clock. It is still 0-0 in this Hollywood Bet Super League amplified game between TS Galaxy and Richmond United. It's game number 32 of this year's Hollywood Bet Super League, and scoreless here so far. We've seen 98 goals being scored in the Super League so far. Can we reach the hundreds goal-wise in this very game? So far, it's still quiet at the Solomon Mahlangu Stadium as Richmond United restarts things here. Press by the Rockets. It's a big press here by TS Galaxy. And it's one back. This is Maningela who sends the cross the way of Homba. Chane picks it up on the edge. It's cleared away. Good defense, although not too far out. Back at TS Galaxy feet. Out wide it is here to Homba. Nice little one to Homba's in the 18 area now. Homba still on it. Homba goes down. The defender cleared it. The last touch was taken off Ronte Homba. So goal kick for Richmond.
3: You need to do what they're doing.

0: CS Galaxy, and this is their identity. They're a ball-playing, carpet-playing side. They love sharing the passes amongst one another. Think that the second most passes last year in the Super League behind Sundowns. And that moment at the back nearly sees Richmond concede, apart from Khatebe's goal line clearance.
1: Khatebe actually leading by example. I said it, Khatebe is the one in the front now. She becomes the one on the goal line. And it's important for you to have that type of player to identify and sniff the danger. Every time they get the ball into the box, she's in and around the right spaces. So you cannot let anything to chance, and that's what she's doing for a team.
0: 26 minutes. We are about halfway, more than halfway through this first half here. As Richmond United continue to absorb the pressure from TS Galaxy Queens. Remember, this is the Super Era, where there's also Copper Belt, who won 1-0 this weekend. A brilliant result that against UP Tux, who lost 1-0. Then UWC were losers against Sundowns. Deep Kloof and Stellenbosch also the sides that still at the bottom here of the Super Era. And this is the section of the Super League next year. So that will be the top eight. So Galaxy want to remain here. Mapelele Adams takes the goal kick for Richmond. So of a player that does Babalam Kunga after winning that ball. What have Richmond done right here this afternoon, Morgan?
1: They've been honest to themselves, and they knew the walloping that they got from Mamelodi Sundowns ladies was a wake-up call for not just the players, the coaches too. It's important that he keeps them honest and makes sure that they deliver in spaces. And they were playing arguably the best team in the country, and this is one of the second best teams in the country. If you can give that performance, that will spur you on to get a good result. Do not concede.
0: Well, change made early on here by Richmond United. They've taken off Ntaoleng Dlamini and they've brought on Sphelele Monke. In 28 minutes, a first half substitution, the youngster was nowhere to be seen, and they've brought on the former City Lads midfielder. How do you feel about that change so early into the game? Do you think maybe give the youngster a little bit more time, or it's pressing? I'll get back to that now. Khotsa Homba sends it to the box. Yeah! There is a shot by Silana, and it needed more conviction on the attempts. But Morgan, that changed quickly for Richmond.
1: If it's not an injury-forced change, I think it's going to be a bit of a problem coming for her to come back, because yes, you know where, but give the player a chance. Give the player a chance, but you know the coaches know better. They know the personalities. And if it was a collective decision to say, we've got ammunition on the bench, like Minky, Monkey obviously comes on in this space and tries to solve it something. Mentally, you need to be strong in that situation.
0: He's not a guy that likes to make first-half substitutions, it's Coach Siale. I recall in the very first game that they played against Copper Belt, when Magdalena Mutsabi had the mistakes at the back, he refused to bring on Kabai. Anyway, we'll find out at halftime what exactly motivated that change, as TS Galaxy work it in their own half here. As we slowly approach the half-hour mark, it falls for Apelele Adams, who doesn't really have any pressure on her at the back. She's happy to recycle to her goalkeeper, Kabai. Remember last year, TS Galaxy did the double over Richmond United, taking 6 points off their opponents. Sent up the way of Sphelele Monke. She's played at City Lads before. Now she is here at Richmond United. We've seen lots of moves in this year's Hollywood Bets Super League season. Remember last year, Richmond United had a brilliant baller by the name of Sharon Oliphant. Yeah, she's now at the University of Fort Hare. Although we haven't seen her play yet at Fort Hare, she's now found a new home, is Oliphant. She was always destined, though. Last year, I remember around about August times, there was big talks of her heading away from the Northern Cape. But she hasn't played yet at Fort Hare, so I don't know.
1: It's

0: You know when you move to a new team?
1: Oh, I'll get back to that now. Brilliant ball here by Omba. And Michael has got to apply a better touch there. It was a defense-splitting pass. She was all alone, and she just needed to beat Kabayi. And she couldn't do that.
0: Yeah, she couldn't do that. That was a great opportunity for them to go one up. Talking about Olifant moving to Forte, it's important for you to understand the structures. You cannot just come into a team, and if you don't understand what they want, then they don't have the honest induction into what their plans are for you as a player. So Olifant maybe just needs to be inducted, wait for the right moments to play her.
1: Well, good movement here on the left side by TS Galaxy. As that attack fizzles out, Smahle Fatela up and down on that left side. Playing in the opposite colors and playing for her former employers. And Nicole Michael has had a couple of opportunities here this afternoon. There was the one where Jane cut it black. She couldn't apply the finishing touch. There was this one from Khonse Homba. Last year, she had 9 goals in 18 appearances. She has won this season. She could have had 2 already today here, potentially, Michael. As Richmond United work it at the back. Dispossessed. Mtungwa picks it up in the middle of the park in TS Galaxy half. Now back to Fatela, the left back. Still playing it in their own half here are the Rockets. 1-2 between Fatela and Mtungwa. Now down their play towards Nicole Michael, who's watched by Anamputi. Over the halfway line, Co Richmond, Ngambe, and Mutlabi were there. Dispossessed is Fatela. Now Richmond United growing in confidence in this game. Here they come. 4-3 situation to the right. They play this pass. They're going to send a ball to the box here. And it's well accepted by Makakula.
0: Experienced goalkeeper. You always have to be in the game. A lot of the times, goalkeepers lose concentration because they're not in the games, and when they're called to save the team or salvage anything for the team, they're not in the game. So Makakula is really in the game, actually playing a gold miner type of thing, not just the goalkeeper. Earlier on, I think, did I hear you say to me that Richmond ladies have taken 6 points off TS Galaxy?
1: The other way, Galaxy have taken 6 last season off Richmond. Richmond have only beaten Galaxy 1 time, their very first game which they played them. But they're playing with lots of confidence here as Inganati Mkiana hits the ground. She receives attention from the medics as we get a view of the turnout here at the Solomon Mahlangu Stadium. The chair lady Tutu is here, so is Tim Sugazi to support the ladies team. They travel wherever. I think when they played at Tux, they were there. Last week, they were there again as well. 33 minutes on the clock. Whenever Richmond United have taken the lead against Galaxy, they've won. They've only ever taken the lead once ever against this side. But they've held their own here in this large parts of this first half, Morgan.
0: Yeah, they've held their own. Important to understand that you're playing against a team that very structured. And I foresee a little bit of a problem because the structure of TS Galaxy has now been tested by the structure of Richmond Ladies, because they're not really as structured as they are. And it's a difficult thing to play against a team that's very unstructured. They play off the cuff. You need to now maintain your discipline. Do you jump out of your tactical agreements, or do you read the game and just jump into what the game demands of you?
1: The ball runs again here. It's been rolling predominantly red, but the whites of Richmond United has fought. This is Paola. Paola may just dispossess a pass here. Sishweni does good work to just clear that for TS Galaxy. It's going to fall for Fadena here. She has to just take the throw in instead. Desiree Ellis also in the building here at the Solomon Mahlangu Stadium. She chooses the woman of the matches in this year's season, so she's been to every single festival. Good defending on the right side on that occasion by Inganati Mkiana. Another throw here for Mahle Fatela.
0: Do you really think it's a good idea for that to be a sole judgment by her?
1: I think it's good for her to attend the games, especially with WAFCON coming up. We heard her say in the announcements of the squads, I think early on in the year, even against Algeria, that she'd still be looking for players. So I like the fact that she's there and she can see more players and a bigger pool of talent. Of course, the goal is to qualify for the World Cup next year, the 2027 Women's World Cup. So exposed to a bigger pool. As Chane sends it out wide from the middle of the park, Khonse Homba is running. She is being chased by Monkey here. Homba taking it right down to the 18. Monkey winning the challenge. Homba's got the ball back from Monkey in the box. Here come some reinforcements, and they've come through. Refilwe Chane, who's peeled onto this right side now. 1-2 play with Khonse Homba. Homba plays it back. Takes a touch of Mutlabi. Throw for Galaxy. Taken quickly. Heavy touch by Umanengela in the middle of the park. And Mutlabi can pick it up. Rozo was making the run. And Mutlabi unable to quite pick her out there with the pass. It fizzles out to Dineo Makakula.
0: I still say, you know, just touching on what we were saying, it's good for the coach to see the players ahead of WAFCON. It should be a panel of former players that decide on the player of the match, because it's one thing to know that one person does it, but if you have someone that can challenge you and ask you about your decisions, that will make it a stronger debate. And there's two eyes are better than one.
1: So interesting intel coming through from Morgan Gould. We've always got the best of analysis here at SABC Sports. And as far as the beautiful game goes, and I've never thought of it like that, Morgan. That's a very interesting take. Maybe Tina as well, but I guess Tina has her own coaching responsibilities as Galaxy pick it up. Kungwa the target here. Just before the final third, it's picked up by Khatebe, who plays it out wide to Spelele Monkey. Monkey back to Apelele Adams. Richmond United in their own half. Hit up by Adams. Long ball over the halfway line. Sent back by Maningela. Now nice touch in the middle of the park by Mtungwa as she shares it back to Fakela. We're about 8 minutes from halftime. It is 0-0 here at the Solomon Mahlangu Stadium in the fourth game for these sides in the Hollywood Bet Super League Amplified. 0-0. In every single one of their three games, TS Galaxy prior to this had scored before halftime. And that's what Coach Sibiya would be thinking and pondering about heavily, is how do we break the side?
0: It's going to be really difficult for them to break down the side, because they find themselves a little bit not weakened by Smida, but if Smida was there, there would have been a little bit more of a threat. However, as I said, it gives someone else another opportunity. They must just be more braver on the field. The coach will give them the instructions, but they need to be braver on the field.
1: Mbe. Rozo. Richmond United probing in TS Galaxy off. Ball over the top on the right side where Manengela is. Manola Tameng was trying to run onto it. It is Fatela with the last touch there. And it's going to be a throw here for Richmond United. Last season won 9 out of their 30 games. They were at some point in a bit of a relegation whirlwind, which they got out of with some impressive results. I remember a big one against Durban Ladies at the Sugar Ray Kulu Stadium. And really brought them out of that conversation last year. Durban Ladies and Royal AM suffering the drop. They've got the ball here for a throw inside TS Galaxy half. It's on the right side. Rihanna Mputi is. It falls for Pala. She tries to clear. It only falls though at the feet of another white shirt. Another ball back up to put pressure on this back line for Galaxy. Header away by Manengela. Here comes Khonse Homba. Homba. Oh, she's beaten her marker there. Apelele Adams. Homba now making headway. Lots of green room on the right side. She tries to beat Inganati. She's beaten her too. Here is Homba to the box. And it's gathered by Dineo Gabai. Well, how about that for some skillful work on the wing, Morgan? I often feel that our wingers in South Africa don't take their players on, but not Khonse Homba. She's not afraid.
0: Yeah, definitely. This is that's a duty of a winger. You need to take on the person that's in front of you, and especially if it's 1v1, As I said earlier, take on your 1v1s need to be won by you as a winger. Your 1v1s needs to be won by you as a fullback. You cannot leave an opportunity like that. And unfortunately, she puts the ball in the box, and a very experienced Mkabayi is there to do the business. And you can see slowly Mkabayi is seeing how the tactical discipline comes to play, where slow down the game, make sure that they don't get the much-needed confidence, and we go into the first half with no points or no goal conceded.
1: Well, we are reaching 41 minutes here at the Solomon Matlangu Stadium. It is 0-0 between TS Galaxy and Richmond United in this game that is headlining the Hollywood Bets Festival this weekend. Remember, the festival's next week. We'll head to the Kingsway Teen Stadium, and that'll be the final week of festivals before the Women's Africa Cup of Nations. 5 minutes to go here as Richmond United get themselves a free kick following the challenge on the former City Lads defender Bonolo Tameng in TS Galaxy half. And that challenge comes from the former Richmond United footballer Fatela.
0: Yeah, Fatela. They know Fatela like the back of their hand. And it's also one of those things where Lady Luck is on their side. Fatela is also going to be emotionally in tune to this game because she wants to give more of herself.
1: So two conspiring over the Richmond United dead ball about 35 yards. And Russell! Oh, not a bad attempt. It's tipped over the bar by Makakula. And that had some sting behind it. Good reaction, and it needed a reaction by the goalie. It was dipping just in time, Morgan.
0: Great technique. I think the opportunity lied in front of her to say that we haven't really tested Makakula. Equally so, Makakula also reading the situation that the goals is behind her, and anything that she lets go is going to dip in behind her. But good touch, good execution from Richmond ladies.
1: Well, they garner their first corner from that powerful shot. Here it comes, the in-swinging cross at the near post. There is a touch. It falls back at Monkey's feet. She delivers it to the box again. Out it goes. They paddle on it on this right side where the corner was taken. Pala is there. And the Rockets, see, I think they've got the ball, so they can release some of that pressure. Long ball, destined for Khonse Homba. She does what she does, turn and take a player on. She sees the run there of Samyelisiwe Silana, not on the same wavelength as Richmond United pick it up again. Here is Monkey now towards the left side. Ontatile Rozo with a heavy touch. Back at Rozo's feet from Khonse Homba. Babalamtunga adding herself in the fight then. Babalamtunga wins it back. Homba is clipped by Rozo with a minute and a half to go until half time.
0: Very intelligent movement from Richmond ladies immediately when they've lost the ball. Counter press, even if you give a tactical foul so we can get in position as Richmond ladies. They find themselves in a very difficult position right now because it's 3 minutes or 2 minutes to go. Do you open up? Do you drop deeper? Do you play a low block in this regard? Or do you play a mid block? Because mid block will help you much better. It will give TX Galaxy ladies a little bit of work to get to your goals.
1: We've got a minute to go until the 45-minute mark. And then it's up to Ms. Zita Smith and her injury and stoppage time. Back to Makakula. And I hear confirmation now that Leandra Smeda actually is in the stands. And she has a bit of a small injury. So that is the reason for the omission.
0: Yeah, if you have quality that they have in their team, you know, you're bound to take precaution. And I think this is precaution for Schmidt to, depending on what's happening in obviously going forth for her.
1: 4 minutes added here towards the end. As Richmond United have got themselves here still in TS Galaxy half, away it goes by Nicole Michael, the way of Samgenisiwe Silana. Anamputi defending, and she just clears that one out. Back it goes for TS Galaxy. There's still lots of time to be played here in this first half, about 3.5 minutes. And these are those crucial phases of the game where you don't want to be on the conceding side of things. Anamputi with the throw, long throw that enters into TS Galaxy half for Richmond United. It's picked up this time by Kahi Kapakai Khadebe, who shares it out wide. The target was Mutlabi. And here is Mutlabi making way into the box. The shot with the left foot is tame, and she was a bit off foot there. I'm not able to really get the proper contact on that instance.
0: Important to note that the game is starting to wear out, and the tempo is really slowing down. We can see the ladies are now already thinking about what's going to be spoken about in the halftime in the dressing room of both coaches. They need to play the game until the last minute. If you just recall, the World Cup had something to teach us: play every moment and every second of the game, because those moments and those tactical agreements must not change for whatever the time of the game.
1: Well, Khonsa Hamba tried to once again get going on the right side, and the referee says that ball at entire circumference had crossed the line. So a throw here for Richmond United in their own half towards that side that's had so much traffic. It's won back by Samyeli Siwesilana as she sends a low ball to the box. It's cleared away though by the defense of Richmond United. Here is Khonsa Hamba linking up 1-2 with Silana, and Silana makes the pass. Hamba just not on the same wavelength that time. Given a chance here, Samyeli Siwe today, she'll be itching to prove to Coach Sibiya that she can step in for the injured Smeda.
0: That's so much pressure. If you have to step in for someone like Smeda, the expectation is going to be really high. Done well this far. Yes, not scoring the goal, but if you need to look at the actions that she's done, is it goal-threatening actions? It could be. Is it goal defending from the front actions? It could be. So I think players need not to put themselves under so much pressure at times.
1: One here by Richmond United. Bonolo Tameng sends it up the field. Matlala Sishweni. It's not quite clear though. Back at the feet here it is of Mutlabi. The white shirts are starting to grow in momentum. They've lost it though, and it's bobbled in the middle of the park and landed for Nicole Michael, who sweeps it out wide to Homba. Homba tried to play it back and it's cut out. Spelele Monkey into TS Galaxy half. Go Richmond United over the top. The flag has come up from the assistant on the far side. Good idea for Mutlabi. The execution just could have been better, and the run could have been better timed. But how about this, Morgan?
2: Yeah,
1: I don't think that's off. Hey, that's not off.
0: I think when we get to see it in hindsight, it was a really poor call. However, you know, the referees and the linesmen only have 1 second to make a decision, and they made one of the howlers of the game.
1: Yeah, that's not a good call there. There was another one yesterday. I was watching the game between Ramakaote and UJ, and I thought Ramakaote had found the back of the net when they were denied to go 2-1 just before half time. Sure, they're not pleased about that. UJ winning that game 2-1 at the end. And Zita Smith puts whistle to mouth here at the Solomon Mahlangu Stadium to bring a conclusion to the first stanza here between TS Galaxy Queens and Richmond United. They will go into the halftime break with things as they stood at the beginning. 0-0 with Galaxy perhaps dominating the possession of the ball. Richmond have held strong. Your synopsis of that first half, Morgan?
0: Intelligent planning from coach from Richmond ladies. Let's pack the midfield. Let's make sure that they don't dominate us. And if we need to come into a 5-4-1, that's what they were doing. TX Galaxy ladies are not doing what they need to do because they're finding it really difficult playing against an unorthodox type of Richmond ladies. They need to go into the dressing room and find out the solutions. Where are you going to get your attackers more onto the ball? Are you going to play more balls over the top? Because the high line from Richmond ladies might just be a problem in the second half.
1: Well, the stats from the first half tell us that TS Galaxy held 51% of that ball. Shots-wise, though, they've had the same shots on target. 4-4 apiece, corners 3-1, and that is the numbers from the first half. It is TS Galaxy 0, Richmond United 0 at halftime in this Hollywood Bet Super League Amplified Super Era game. We'll be back after the halftime interval. I have a running nose actually.

0: atlético.
1: Welcome back. If you just joined us at halftime, no goals to separate these two sides between TS Galaxy and Richmond United. However, one can say that Richmond United has really shown why they came here, and they believe that they could walk away with the result. Their defense is very disciplined, and also they've shown some threats up in front, even though we also saw some chances on TS Galaxy side. However, Richmond have stood firm. I'm still with Coach Anna Munate and also Lerato Khasago. How do you see that first half?
2: Wow, I'm really surprised because of the last time I saw Richmond playing like this in the first half, when we were playing against them at home. So today they really bring their A game and they really want to win this game. As you could see, first 15 minutes already they had two shots on target. So they really mean business and they're here to collect 3 points.
3: Yeah, I think Richmond has improved a lot since last week, of which is a very good thing for them because last week they lost by 6 goals. But today you can see the first 15 minutes and the last 10 minutes, as you can see the throw from Manamela. And at that side, Elo Rekibafle, a problem. And then they never end up saving them because, well, he's a top goalkeeper. But yeah, if we have a team, Elo always has been losing, but come and take the game to you, that they've improved a lot, and they play and they stick to their gameplay.
2: And the player that played a crucial role for me today, it's in the middle, Rousseau and Manamela. So they really played a crucial role. Even here, they make sure that they always win the second ball. They don't let TS Galaxy go out with the first ball. When they can't win the first ball, make sure they win the second ball. So you can tell that the element and they really want to give the game to TS Galaxy.
1: Absolutely. I mean, we move on across to the opposite side of the field, where TS Galaxy also had a chance of their own. But then you also are able to see the discipline within the defense of Richmond United.
3: Richmond, Kitimelo, as I said to you, if you can allow old school football, there's no easy work. They are eliminated, even in critical phases. They cover each other very well. The goalkeeper is so alert, whereby you can see how she can read the game and bravery. But look at Michaels, even Nikola Michaels. There's no way I can run if goalkeeper at the ball. What I do, I'll just throw the ball into her legs, and then I know anything is possible. Unfortunately, but you have a team who is very determined and very committed and well organized at the back, compact, and they change the tactical formation when they defend. We have five at the back, and the goalkeeper is also playing a role.
2: And now on the right, also the two that don't double up on Michael's because they know that she's very speedy and very skillful. So when the right back closes, then the right center back comes and gives cover. So that is why you can't see Michael today in today's game.
1: I mean, Michael is also one player that always scores against Richmond United. So surely they just got that word from the coach to make sure for Lamumak.
3: And the Barakakani unity is so beautiful because if I commit and then you cover me, and you can see there's a lot of communication. You can see Homba was trying to always use the right side. But when you look at the left hand side, Adams very well. You have Tierney, you also have Naman, just number two, but coming up very well. Look in the midfield, this is where you see Jessica's trying to come. On the right hand side, attacking, but look at the cover. Unfortunately, Michael's miscued.
2: And also seeing Fimpi Ovalepi, you can tell that now this is the correct thing. Hardly seeing Fimpi Ovalepi because of said, let me just take responsibility. I found the space, and because of she's matured and she knows how to use the space, that's why she found it. Great goal from her. Hard and low on the ground, and unfortunately, Michael's really got back.
1: Absolutely, and I mean, just knowing TS Galaxy and the kind of experience that they have, those chances kept on coming in, but we can still see that discipline when it comes to Richmond United.
3: Ulala against a well-organized team from goalkeeping, defense, midfield and attacking, then you have a problem because they are not breaking at all. You can tell they are committed, they are determined. They play as a team. Anything that comes our way, when the first man on the ball, they win duels. Look at even if one and the corner kicks against them. But what I like about this team, look the numbers. And they are there, they are moving. They are not like standing for waiting for the reaction. It's a team and not for now, the next coming games. They're most absent for other teams that play on the ball.
1: And you can see that goal saved by the bowler.
2: Yeah, true. And you can tell if it is trying my own means to on, they are solid. We don't want to push at the back. So, and also in the middle, Craig must go to Radebe as well, because she always makes sure that she covers the space between her defense and the attacking midfielder. That is why they always try to go wide. They can't even penetrate in the middle. Just here, Hombach takes advantage of the player. She's not even playing to according to the rep. Another cross again, same setup, but unfortunately, Salon there. I think she left the confidence and she wouldn't convert.
3: But look at the number, the white shirt.
2: Yeah.
3: There. Count them. More than 7 plus, making sure that we can't allow to cut everything. And then few red t-shirts. So there's no work for Koramole, because now you outnumbered, because they are well organized, but they are not doing that thing, say, men matter. By the zonal making. And of which is very important. They don't throw themselves. Yes, Homba is a good player. But what I like about this team, they're in numbers. But why then, Salana, as about an extra charge, I can still hold it because I don't have numbers in the box. So I hold it until somebody come where I can maybe lay back or back to Homba on the right-hand side, because they're outnumbered. That's it.
2: And that pass also from Homba again, that defense building pass, and Michaels for making that C run from the left to the space that he saw that the central defenders, they opened up, and great pass from Homba there. But unfortunately, Michaels couldn't convert again.
3: That is a very a good team. I'm still saying this Homba, she's a problem. Michael and drafting beautifully, beating the offside trap. But when you look at the goalkeeper, is there.
0: Absolutely.
3: Yeah.
0: Absolutely. But we talk about those numbers. How level is that defense line here, Richmond United? Is it not distracting at some moments?
2: It is, because they can't play according to their plan, Chicks Galaxy, how they normally play. We know that Chicks Galaxy, when they attack, they use the width and the depth, and they go wide. They create 1v1s in these situations, but now they can't have that. And also Magagula, senior player, you can tell that she's putting Chicks Galaxy into the game. The saves that she's making today,
0: yeah.
2: Chicks Galaxy, they are in the game because of her today.
0: Absolutely, and I mean, a great free kick over there from Rousseau.
3: I think if Nico Quaker was there today, Nico Van Apple from the people to be our last one. So you can tell her coach is doing a good job, coach Richmond, and then little free kicks are hiding bad.
2: True, Rousseau, she's a technically gifted player, she's good. The free kick that she's taking today on target, but unfortunately Magagula, she's alert today, that is why she can't get those goals today.
0: A lot of action that we've seen in the first 45 minutes. We're going to go for a short break. When we return, it's almost time for the second half. Yes, I'm listening. They're bringing it. All right, then, it's almost time for the second half, but just looking at some possible changes from both sides. Do you see any changes, Lerato, how Lebeletse, Richmond or TS Galaxy?
2: Honestly, for Chicks Galaxy, I think they need to bring in a lipstick lady in the middle, because of Chicks, Richmond is really, really dominating in the middle. So for her to come in just to give a stability and to give Fifi a bit of support.
0: I mean, coach, we saw there's already a forced sub from Richmond United because of an injury, if I'm not wrong. But right now, do they need any changes?
3: No, because I mean, they're still doing good. They're still a team. Eloring is not broken at all. So there's no need. Monkey came getting a hike on the 28th minute. It was a very good thing. But we still have players by Lord Dia or Eloring can come and add more attack to just help them to score goal.
0: Well, let's go to our commentary. Time for second half. DK Geledi and Gloria.
4: Welcome back to the second half of the Hollywood Bets Super League Amplified. Change here being made by TS Galaxy. And it is Mapula Khaule that comes on, the lipstick lady who's played her football all over the world. She's played at Parc des Sols in Barcelona. Now back playing inland in South Africa. And they've taken off Sangenisi Wesilana, who was replacing Smeda. So that's not a like-for-like substitution. They've reinforced the midfield here, have TS Galaxy and Coach Sibiya. I'm still joined in commentary with the expert analysis of Morgan Gould. Morgan, what do you make of that substitution?
5: No, it's a great one. I think you could see that the midfield has been dominated by just one of those situations, Richmond. Now the coach has obviously brought on one of the key players that can shore up the midfield and make sure that they play a little bit more and create a little bit more chances going forth.
4: Well, we'll see what Khaule can add in the middle of the park, and immediately as we start things in the second half, Tshepiso Radebe hits the ground. Well, that is Puntago Mutlabi, who's gone down following a light challenge. And she'll receive the magic spray. Early days in the second half. How good has the centre midfield pairing of Tshepiso Radebe and Thandeka Ncambe been for Richmond United in nullifying the threats of Galaxy, Morgan?
5: Very important. I think when Radebe is there, she brings that surety. And I think with the partnership of the two of them in the midfield, being sometimes double pivot, sometimes Radebe goes on her own, it's really just that understanding and that belief that once they're there in the midfield, not much is going to happen. Hence the substitution in the midfield with TX Galaxy Queens.
4: Well, still receiving some attention on the ground is Upontsago Mutlabi. We're going to look at some of the moments of the first half. Big chances for the likes of Nicole Michael, as well as Sangenisi Wesilana, who's now made way for Khaule. Now it is a set piece here for Richmond. Finally back up on her feet is Mutlabi. And it's Rozo and Radebe that conspire over the dead ball. On Tatile Rozo from the Northern Cape, who's played for Kurara Ladies before. Captain of the side today on the dead ball here on the left side. It's about 20 yards out. Rozo, oh, it is the bar. It's come back out and it's cleared away. First big opportunity of the second half. And Ontatile Rozo nearly had one of the goals of the year for Richmond United.
5: Technique of note, the ability and the bravery to look at the goals and know that she has the power. And not a slouch of a goalkeeper. Makakula is a very good goalkeeper. And if you get Makakula in this situation, it's good.
4: Richmond United, second corner here comes. And it is gathered by Utinewo Makakula. They only had one corner in the first half. It came late. They've already had one here in the second stanza. As they come out with it here, here is Mtungwa in the middle of the park that picks it up. Stolen from it is Kai Kapakai. Back in Kungwa's feet as she shares it to Homba. Homba now into the final third. This is Nicole Michael. Michael's also dispossessed here. Here is Mtiana. Clearance and it fizzles out to Kabayi in goal. Under some pressure from Nicole Michael. She does as well is Dineo Kabayi. I like the bravery that Richmond United have had here in this game. They're not afraid of TS Galaxy and they are here to play against the Queens, whose next game next week will see them play Mamelodi Sundowns. They are one of three teams who haven't lost yet this year in the Super League. JVW, Sundowns and TS Galaxy, the only ones. But Richmond have got them perhaps where they want them here. Back to Dineo Makakula, calms things down for the Rockets and sends out some instructions.
5: You need to be a keeper with a calm, cool head like Makakula, you know, slowing down the intensity. You could really see that, bad clearance from Makakula.
4: No, it's picked up here. Rozo can turn for Richmond United. Nice 1-2. This is Ngambe. Ngambe with the turn. Yeah, big opportunity. And Makakula has quickly come out into the smaller 6-yard box to reclaim that. And then she suffers a bit of a niggle on the thigh following that contact. But it was brilliant work here. Tandega Ngambe turning. Mutlabi was running onto it. I think it's Mutlabi that also has a bit of a touch there on Makakula. But the goalkeeper has to make up for her own error. And then she then stays down to receive some attention from the medic team.
5: Error that was caused by Dineo, by her poor passing form, or should I say the technique that she used. It was affecting the poor passing that she gave away the ball. Richmond ladies really gathered the ball quick and swiftly. They pushed forward. They made that intricate pass, which obviously the goalkeeper, Makakula, had to come out and make herself big. You know, she's a very brave human being. And she saves her blushes and her team from not conceding.
4: 50 minutes on the clock here at the Solomon Mahlangu Stadium. It is 0-0 between TS Galaxy and Richmond United. We've got a stoppage on the ground, which gives us a chance to speak you through some of the results over this weekend in the Super Era. We started things off with Copperbolt and the University of Pretoria in what was probably one of the best defensive displays I've seen. Copperbolt winning 1-0. Sundowns were 4-0 victors against UWC yesterday. And then this morning, Diepkloof ladies picking up points 2-0 against Stellenbosch in that battle of the newcomers. As the ball runs again here for TS Galaxy, they are under some pressure from Richmond United, and Richmond have won it back. This is Kai Kapakai. Khatebe Anamputi is under some pressure there from Khaule. Throw here for Anamputi on the right side of the TS Galaxy half. Long throw by Mputi, the way of Rozo. Tapala can pick it up. It takes the last touch of Umanengela. Another Richmond United throw.
5: Yeah, Richmond are really making sure that they keep TS Galaxy ladies honest. It's a really big shift, you know, because you need to be mindful of what's at stake. And being third and playing a team that's sixth, it means that they're not the slouches of the league.
4: Now into the final third. Here go Richmond United. There is the ball. Good work by Mutlabi on the left side. There was no one in the box, however, for Richmond United. The only winless team in the Super Era so far is Stellenbosch, after Diepkloof picked up their first 3 points of this year. So it's only Stellenbosch and City Lads that are yet to win games this season. As Makakula takes the goal kick. Tameng wins it for Richmond United. This is Khatebe that battles against Manengela. One back here by Galaxy, out wide by Khaule. Good stretching of the ground. Fatiela, she's still in her own half here. Back to the lipstick lady. Now this is Pala. Oh, she's missed that big pass as Pala. Pressure here on Makakula by Mutlabi. Makakula stays down. It's at the feet of Seshweni. And Zita Smith has got to pay some attention here to Makakula. Sloppy passes at the back by the centre-halves have nearly exposed Galaxy again on that occasion, Morgan.
5: Look at the situation. Pala had everything in control. A poor decision-making from her. And good press from Richmond ladies. They knew very well, once she turns back to the goalkeeper and one of the other players are putting slight pressure on both their deck, their right center back and Makakula, they'll profit something. But not just that, you can notice and you can hear the other players giving her information. It's one thing to give someone information, but you need to trust them to take their own decisions, because she's in two minds whether to play the ball back, whether to play the ball in the midfield. And those are things that you really need to. She had all the time and space, ample space. They made sure that they pressed on one side. I think that's good coaching from the coach of Richmond ladies.
4: Are they not afraid? Here are the ladies from Da'ar. It was a long travel for them back home after the final 5-0 loss to Sundowns last week in Polokwane. They want to make sure that on their travels this time they've got at least a point in their luggage bag. The ball runs again. Makagula's back up on her feet. Throw here for Galaxy on the right side. Sinazo Zinto dispossessed here by Richmond United. Touch there by Rosso as she tries to sweep it to the right. Matle Fatiela intercepts it. Now Jane here for the Rockets as she tries to find some space in the middle of the park. Links up with Mapula Khaule. Good work here now by TS Galaxy. I've liked the look of these 1-2 passes. They penetrate into the Richmond half again. And the touch by Monkey diverts it for a throw here for TS Galaxy. Up comes Sinazo Zinto. She throws it the way of Michael. Now this is Baba Lamkunga, often so smooth on the ball. Long ball over the top. Anamputi shepherds the player and the ball. And then Dinewo Kabai gets the clearance. It's one back though again here by TS Galaxy. They share it out wide, but Nicole Michael is not there. Throw for Richmond United in their own half.
5: Yeah, Nicole needs to do much better. I think there's an opportunity for her to put herself on the score sheet, and with Smith is not playing. These are the opportunities that she needs to grab by both hands and run with it and put some fear into the players that are not playing.
4: They've never played to a goalless draw, these sides, before. In the six previous outings that date back to 2023, there's always been goals between TS Galaxy and Richmond United. Can we see them in the second half here? Sinazo Zinto carries the ball beyond the halfway line. Now he has the chance for the cross here for TS Galaxy. In the box, they've got the numbers. It's back at the feet. It's cut back by Khatebe on that occasion. One back by Richmond United. They come out with it. This is Penele Monkey as Galaxy look to get a bit of a structure defensively. Nkungwa with the touch to try and start the attack. She slides on the ground to win that ball back is Mkungwa. And now the attack is back. This is Khonse Homba entering into the final third. Homba prepares for the cross. It takes a touch of a Richmond defender. The power has dwindled. It's Pedele Monkey here for Richmond United that tries to play out with it. Back it goes to Kabayi, who's there to hoof it out. Amutlabi.
5: Important to note that she's just making it really difficult for them to penetrate through. Even when there's crosses, she's the first point of reference when it comes to the crosses. Obviously, they met up with her in the near post, whether it being offensively and defensively. Defensively, she's doing a great job. Offensively, she just needs to turn up her game a little bit more or free up another player, because she'll be the fifth, or should I say the third, center back in this situation.
4: Another bit of a contact between Mutlabi and Makagula. Makagula had a brief moment down, and Ponsego Mutlabi enters into the referee's book. Yellow card here for Mutlabi, and that is her first yellow card of the season. First yellow card in the colors of Richmond United as Makagula prepares for the free kick. It's outside of her box here. She'll be the one that takes it for TS Galaxy, just on the outside there. As it sends up the field, they compete for it. Do Galaxy swooped back into their own half by Richmond United. Throw for the Queens, Manengela. Up front, nice bit of work here. Here is Nicole Michael. Michael coming with it now on this left side here. Good defending by Anamputi. Back to Khaule. Khaule now looks to send some service to the box, to that far stick where Khonse Homba was. And they get back in their numbers brilliantly. Richmond United, but a point here would be something incredible. They've only ever picked up 4 points from TS Galaxy out of 6 games played. So out of a potential 18, they've only had 4 ever. And the last time that they did pick up points was in the 2024 season when they drew 2-2. You had Adams and Dimakato Sitlego on the scorer sheet that day for Richmond. Kwale and Makabane scored for Galaxy.
5: Really, really. You could see that all the Richmond ladies team putting everything that they have into the game. But is this going to be the determining factor for them? Are they going to be too tired to see out the game? it remains to be seen, and we need to also see how the coaches and the technical staff balance out the managing the game with the ball and without the ball.
4: Jane, ball to the 18. Jane's ball is brilliant. Yeah, Humberstone chasing on. He tried to narrate it goalwards. It doesn't quite. Goal kick for Richmond United. Nice bit of play. The 1-2. I think it was actually Manengela there who's now stayed down. Jane gets it quickly, picks her head up, tries to spot the pass and the run. Anamputi just does enough to put her off. Kapai also has to fly out of her smaller 6-yard box. Manengela still on the ground, but Galaxy will have to compete with 10 players for now as we slowly approach the 60-minute mark. It's scoreless here at the Solomon Mahlangu Stadium. But I'll remind you of something, Morgan. In the game last week between Sundowns and Richmond, Richmond held for 40 minutes. Similar type of display, but they could only hold for 40 minutes until Tolagele and Taweti eventually unlocked the defense, and then the goals would come flooding in the second half. They've held on for much longer here, and they've got more of a bark attack-wise. Can they score?
5: Look, they definitely can. It's about the small margins, the small improvements, and that's what you want as a team and as a technical team. You give the small targets, and yes, it was a walloping, but you can also look at the great side of things.
4: Yes.
5: Don't just look at how we got walloped, but how did we play as a unit? Where can we improve?
4: I've never seen Sundowns frustrated like that for 40 minutes this season. Now they've got TS Galaxy under a similar type of predicament. Back it goes to Makakula as the Rockets try to recycle, maybe lure them in. But Richmond United are not pressing at all here. So Makakula's going to have to go the long ball route. Cleared by Richmond United. It falls once again at the feet of Utineo Makakula. What do you think Coach Sibiya is saying to his team, if anything, if he's communicating something to maybe a winger? What do you think he's thinking right now?
5: The important thing, you need to share with your players what you see and what they see, and how, as a substitute, can you affect the game? Because it's always nice to sit next to the coach and assistant coach, so you can hear as a winger. If the coach is addressing a winger that's on the field, do not go and do what is not going to profit the team. Go on and change the game. And your message to the player should be, please go on and affect what you saw worked for us, and improve what we can do.
4: Play down here, Apelele Adams. Good defense by Richmond United as Galaxy tried to penetrate towards the far right side here at the Solomon Mahlangu Stadium. 62 minutes of football have been played, and never have 62 minutes been played between these sides, and it has remained scoreless. That is the state of affairs here. Gwamhlanga played to the back by Richmond United. There is Apelele Adams that clears it. Homba in the middle of the park is stolen of the ball. Now Onzatile Rozo playing a little bit deeper. Tries to win it off Babalam Kungwa. Onzatile Rozo still battles with Mkungwa. And it looks like it's Rozo to commit the foul. Galaxy get the set piece in their own half. Nice little battle that. Rozo playing a lot deeper than she usually does. And I guess this type of game demands of you to be up and down. They're not playing with an outright nine. He's playing more as a false nine here today as Galaxy prepare for their set piece. 15 fouls in the game, 10 for Richmond, 5 for TS Galaxy. As Relebogile
5: Pala, I did mention, apologies, I did mention to you that that could be a tactical side of their game. Richmond ladies, do not let them settle into the game.
4: And they certainly have not allowed Galaxy to settle in their own home turf. Here is Bunolo Tameng, who's in her own half, but she receives it really well. Forced to go backwards. Onzatile Rozo, another player that enters into the referee's book following that challenge of hers. So two Richmond United players carded. There is Rozo on the touch now. She's dispossessed by Upahla Mtungwa. Shares it out wide. This is Khonse Homba now into Richmond United half. Khwaole. They don't have a striker now to TS Galaxy, and we've got to speak about that, Morgan. Where do the goals come from? Because suddenly now you've got to build it up and maybe have Nicole Michael or Khonse Homba running onto it. But heavy midfield, no reference points. And last season, every game, there's a reference point.
5: Is it a tactic? Is it the brilliance from Richmond Ladies where to where they misplace or they make sure that they the strikers of TX Galaxy don't come up? I think it's more of TX Galaxy Ladies just not taking the opportunity.
4: Fourth corner here for TX Galaxy Queens. The lipstick lady on top of it. Here comes the outswinging corner. It's Fatiela. That's just at the touch. There, away it goes. Goal line clearance. Patla there again. It is the shot here from Fatiela on the off volley, and it sails over the bar. She was the only Richmond player to score last year for Galaxy. Now she's playing for Galaxy, looking to score against her former employers. Couple of headers in the box, it falls, and always difficult with that type of technique. Morgan?
5: Yeah, definitely always difficult because it's a bounce and you need to make sure that you must not mistime it so you can get it correctly.
4: 25 minutes to go. Shared in the middle of the park here by Richmond. This is Kai Kabaka. You misplaced as a pass. Now Khaule, Khaule through here to Nico. My goal! There is the goal finally for TS Galaxy. Messed up in the middle of the park by Richmond United. Khaule pounces on it. Nico Michael in the right place this time at the right time for her second goal of the Hollywood Pitt Super League amplified. Nico Michael opens up Richmond United finally after an hour's of football.
5: Mistakes happen. Mistakes, mistaken pass. Michael's reading and sniffing that there's an opportunity that I might be getting the ball behind the defenders. However, the lipstick lady just doing what she does best and putting on a platter for Nicole Michaels. It's a good start. Very nervy start. 65 minutes ahead. They hadn't scored a goal. But it takes one mistake, one opportunity, and meeting the opportunity with a clinical finish.
4: It is Nicole Michaels' fourth goal against Richmond United. It is TS Galaxy's 16th goal against Richmond United. And Nicole Michaels scored last year as well, remember, in the 3-1 success where Smeda had a brace and Fatiela scored for Richmond. She loves scoring against this particular opponent. Foul on Khaule. And now suddenly the complexion of the game.

0: Richmond United half. Richmond have got a two-player wall. They're saying, Mutlabi, get out of the wall. We'll take it. Khatebe and Ngambe clipped by Khaulwe. There is a touch of the back post for Kenya. Khan directed goalwards. It bounced nearly favorably for the fullback up and down this channel. Not a bad chance, not a bad effort either by Ufajeda.
1: Yeah, definitely. She gets a ball put on the platter. Very good spin from the lipstick lady. She does a draw back and the ball bounces perfectly for Fatelo, but Fatelo does just not taking the opportunity.
0: Well, we were speaking moments ago about where the goals would come. Is the lipstick lady the answer? Has she been the difference for you?
1: Yeah, she's red hot, you know, when it comes to this situation right now. She brings that much needed aggression when it going, having been on the ball. Two situations put a team in the right space.
0: Pressed now by Mutlabi on Sishweni. And Mutlabi benefits off that ball. Sishweni takes a tumble. Quickly back come the defense of TS Galaxy. Sinazo Zinto there as well. Richmond United in the final third here. They've got themselves a throw. 68 minutes as we slowly approach minute number 70 here. TS Galaxy now this season has scored 11 goals as they lead against Richmond United again. Mutlabi tried to play it to Rozo in the box. It's Khaule that comes away with it. Now here is Jane. Mapula Khaule out wide to Fajela, who's got lots of green room to run into in her own half though. Fajela sees Rifilwe Jane. Back to Jane. Jane goes over the ball with the halfway. Oh, with the ball over the halfway line. Manengela. Fatiela. Back it goes to Pala. Pressure. The high press has worked out here. Ngambe and Mutlabi have won that ball back. And there is the foul as well on Tandega. Ngambe, born in Free State. She's played at Napoli, at Samba, and at Simunye.
1: Yeah, you need to. In this situation, you find yourself. Anything that you're going to do as being Richmond ladies, and you need to just remind yourself of a few minutes ago you just conceded a goal. How can we now affect the game to go forward and get us level pegging? Because it doesn't look like TS Galaxy ladies are slowing down or turning down the heat. They just want more.
0: Now, Richmond United could go to their substitute bench still, where they've got Keisha Korki, who could perhaps come on and still impact things. And as I say that, perhaps they have the commentary in their ears. Keisha Korki prepares to come on with Gukule Tunkosi. Two changes being made. Making way is Ontatile Rosso and Tandega Ngambe, who's limping off here. Starting for the first time, walking, going off with a limp. She's often such a so clutch in the middle of the park. Here comes Korki. She's lively. She goes up and down. But she's not a nine. Morgan Rosso's a nine. Korki perhaps sometimes plays more on the wing. So I don't know what the strategy is here. Kukule Tinkosi in for Ngambe in the midfield.
1: Important to see how they restructure that.
0: Kai Kapakai, Rumela Gopoksong. Now it's fallen here. Now on the outside by Manengela. Fakela sends it up the field. Apelele Adams diverts it backwards. It's fallen for Jane. And Jane switches the ground now for Khonse Homba out wide. Khonse Homba's got some green room. They've got a retreat to the defenders, and they do. But Khonse beats a marker. Into the box now by Khonse Homba. It's fallen for Jane. Oh, save by Kabai. The shot was tame. It didn't have the power at the end by Jane. And with the type of form that she's in, you would have bet on her to score there.
1: Yeah, you would have bet on her to score. I think mistimed by one of Adams, mistimes the ball and gives the opportunity to refill Jani, and Jani not really putting as much venom as she wanted to put on. Also, just to take it up, it should have, the technique should have been lifted up, so the goal makes it difficult for Kabai.
0: Tungwa makes her way past a tricky situation in the midfield. They've won it back here. Manengela back to Sishweni. Sishweni is often so solid in that center half position. Morgan, I don't know what she needs to do to get called up to the national team, but I've barely watched a game where I could say Matara Sishweni has had a bad game. Former TUT center half.
1: Sometimes you get players that play for that do well nationally, and there's some players that do well domestically. So you also need to look at that.

0: actually ready for the shift domestically? Yes, we need new centre-backs for the upcoming, not just the WAFCON, but upcoming World Cup. She could be lifting up her hands. I don't see Desiree not looking at her, but she just needs to up the ante and make sure that the goal and the dream for her is to get into the Banyana Banyana team.
1: So 72 minutes on the clock here as the ball runs for Richmond United. They're under some pressure and they've relinquished it in the midfield to Refilwe Chane. Now Mahle Fatjela back to Chane. Still in the Richmond United half, although they're right on the inside of that half-line chalk. They get another throw here following the touch off Bonolo Tameng. Pala forced backwards. Here is the press by Mutlabi. Makakula into the fray, looking for her first clean sheet this year is Dineo Makakula, having kept 19 last year. They've just somehow conceded in every game this season. Can she keep it today with less than 20 minutes to go on the clock? They've won it back, have Galaxy in Richmond off from Tungwa. Looks around for the options. This is Gaulwe on the edge of the D-line here. Gaulwe is dispossessed of it, stolen and cleared by the way of Fatjela only, though. Now, Michael, the goal scorer today and former Royal AM player. They're growing in confidence now are the Rockets. Gaulwe towards the left side. Into the box it goes. Into the 18 is Michael. Forced outside of the 18, Michael. Back to Manengela. Chane.
0: You can see Gaulwe just bringing that confidence in, you know. And Michaels are now starting to believe. They're knocking the ball much better. Chane also reviving her team. You know, as a holding midfielder and as a captain, a leader of the team, Refilwe Chane can't do it on her own. She needs her troopers to come and back her in this situation of this game. Because, one, it was really difficult in the first 45 minutes leading into the halftime. Secondly, the ladies came back, Richmond ladies came back with the same energy, saying, let's make sure that they don't concede. However, if you don't concede and you overdo that, you'll concede at some point.
1: Fifth corner, yes, played short. Fallen for Gaulwe again, her and Michael there, but Gaulwe in an offside role as she gets it back from Nicole Michael. We slowly approach minute number 75. It is 1-0 TS Galaxy against Richmond United in the Hollywood Bet Super League Amplified. Remember, up next, TS Galaxy have got Mamelodi Sundowns at the Kings Ready Team Stadium.
0: Yeah, it's you know, sometimes when we look at situations and you analyze or you unpack it, you see some discrepancies in some of the calls that the referees make.
1: Now that offside, not sure either, am I, Morgan? 75 minutes here on the clock. We've got a quarter of 1 hour to go. Galaxy holding on to the 1-0 advantage here against Richmond United as they played back to their goalkeeper. They've never lost from a winning position against Northern Cape opponents, who themselves next week at the Kings Ready Team Stadium will play the 10 o'clock game against Stellenbosch, who are yet to win a game in the Hollywood Bet Super League Amplified this year. Gaulwe battles against an entire contingent of white shirts there, including Keisha Korki, and the white shirts come up on top. Nkungwa picks it up in the midfield. Here is Manengela. Played at UWC before, both these players, Nkungwa and Manengela, in the iconic campaign in 2024. Sinazo Zinto, they're camping now, they're setting up shop in Richmond United half. Manengela, oh, nice pass by Manengela to Nicole Michael, who's in the 18. There's the option out wide, that is Ufakela, forced outside of the box is Michael. She thinks about the cross herself. Here is the cross by Michael. No real takers in the box.
0: Yeah, Michael complicating a situation. She had someone right in front of her, you know, just to rotate the ball, make sure that it gives them an opportunity to get closer and closer to the ball. But the eagerness from her just to keep the ball for too much longer. The less she's in the ball on in the attacking third, the better for the team, because the ball moves faster than the human being.
1: Nicole Michael, the difference so far between Richmond United and TS Galaxy. TS Galaxy, their last game against Richmond, they beat them 1-0 as well. It was the very first 1-0 where Ter Hart was on the score sheet, Alicia. And they bring on Dovu from the substitute bench in jersey number 7 to come on for Khonse Homba. And you've got to give credit for Coach Smia today. His substitutes are where he's probably got it right this afternoon.
0: Yeah, the substitutes got it right. The coach got it right. As a player, you need to take instruction and implement. As I alluded earlier, it's important where you come from the bench and you add value to your team, and they've added value of note.
1: And don't forget, Andrew has played in the KZN economy before. She was recruited from KwaZulu-Natal. She is into the team in jersey number 7. 12 minutes remaining. We have 78 minutes that have been played here. Throw for Richmond United. Bonolo Tameng with some heavy contact there. They play it quickly. Richmond head up by Kai Kapakai, the way of Mutlabi. Can they get an equalizer here? 1-2, Gorky. Dispossessed is Keisha Gorky. Ntungwa. Khaule. Pressure, there's the slip. Ndlovu involved, and it's one back by Galaxy in the middle of the park. They're in their own half, though, as Chane shares it out wide to Fakela, who's seen lots of it back at the feet of Rifilwe. Chane, she switches it really nicely into the opponent's half, as well as to the feet of Sinazo Zinto, who's also played at Richmond United before she was at City Lads. And there is the foul by Mkungwa on Tapala. In Richmond United half, they'll get a set piece.
0: I've noticed that the ladies don't really pull out, you know, when it comes to tackles. They're very hard, and they go in, not reckless, but they take everything. They make sure that their opponents will know that it's a game, it's a day, it's a game for them to work hard. And I foresee how powerful we are going to become in the WEFCON, because if these are the type of ladies and these are the type of games we play, it just helps us.
1: So, long ball up the field here by Richmond United. Head of the way of Gorky. Tameng is battling away for it. It's forced backwards the way of Anamputi here in TS Galaxy half. Mutlabi tried to turn. They've got the throw in here, have Richmond United, but they don't have too much time. Only 10 minutes left here at the Solomon Matlangu Stadium in the fourth Hollywood Bet Super League Amplified Festival. Long throw by Anamputi. Bonolo Tameng gets it on the outside of the 18. Back it goes to Anamputi on the right side. Cross here by Anamputi. All the way it goes to the far stick. Monkey gets a touch off Usinazo Zinto. Richmond players appealing for the corner.
0: They salvaged something out of nothing there. Great killer instincts from Richmond ladies. Hopefully they'll profit from this corner kick.
1: It is a third corner of the game. Galaxy have it 6 corners. Richmond United, can they get something from the dead ball here? They scored late against Copperbelt when Mutlabi found the back of the net. It was in vain, though. Here is the delivery to the box. Here is Kai Kapakai that gets it, but she can't get the touch. And now they're exposed because there's a counter-attack. Homba. Oh, they're not Homba on that occasion. Try to clear it. Isn't Ndlovu who's come on for Homba. Back at Richmond feet. Ndlovu intercepts. 7 shots on target in the game for TS Galaxy. Only 4 on target for Richmond United. And 12 shots, Galaxy overall, 6 for Richmond.
0: Taking this thing out of the game, really. And any touch now that the TX Galaxy gets, they're really going to just fall down on the ground and reduce the intensity that the likes of Khateb is going to come to them. Because Khateb is a really hard player and the heartbeat of this Richmond ladies.
1: Last season, this Galaxy team kept clean sheets in just 60% of their games. 19 from 30 games, they had a clean sheet. 63% of games in which they did not concede. on track for number one. Yes, Matlala Sishweni diverts it backwards. Sinazo Zinto has to get back. 53% of the ball has belonged to the Queens, 47 to Richmond United. 1-2 play between Glovu on that outside. Apelele Adams defending. And Apelele Adams winning the challenge there. Richmond United try to come out of their own half now. Long ball, all the way it goes to Makakula. And what would 3 points do here for TS Galaxy? It would take them back into second place in the super era of the Hollywood Bet Super League with 10 points, two behind Mamelodi Sundowns. Remember, they drew to UWC in their opening game 2-2. They then went on to beat Copperbelt. They also beat Deep Kloof. And now they're on track for a 1-0 against Richmond United. Long ball by Makakula. Header in the midfield. Sends it back to Galaxy half. Sinazo Zinto has to defend on that right side. And Richmond somehow keep it in the field of play on that far left. There's the long ball. Jani clears it.
0: You can see Jani now is sniffing and seeing that should they keep a clean sheet. Now she's dropping in between the two defenders and making sure that Paula does not find herself wanting, especially with the howler that she made passing the Umakakula short pass. Going in there, being the fifth person in there, however, also it demands a lot from her, and that's what the national team duties brings with you: experience and more energy.
1: Janet set piece in her own half, sends it down the right channel all the way down, and Apelele Adams just shepherds the ball. And Sinazo Zonti, we've got less than half a dozen minutes to go here, less than 6 minutes. And once again, the coach goes to her substitute bench, planning to bring on yet another name. Is the coach, jersey number 6 for Coach Usbia. Galaxy fighting for it in the middle of the park. That is the Sekong Kwane. Had about 2 goals last year. Pressure here on Richmond United is a nice play, nice triangular football out of it. Anamputi with the clearance into Galaxy half, off the head of Pala, down to Fatiela. Now this is Mkungwa. Nice operation in the middle of the park, and she can't find Fatiela. Morgan, who's been your man of the match so far here today? I think for me, somewhere between Babalam Mkungwa, and you can't deny the impact of Ukhaule since she's come on.
0: I think Babalam has really stood out, not just impact, but making a huge difference in terms of how they do not even concede a goal. So I think Babala for me is a standout.
1: Babala making the pass again now through to Michael. Michael into the final third. Here's the cross by Michael. Takes a touch of the center back, and then there is the clearance. Although Khaule is there on the left side of the pitch. Khaule now sends the long ball to the box. It's going to be corner number 7 here for TS Galaxy. Pelele Monkey can't direct it anywhere but behind her own goal and beyond Kabai. And with 5 minutes to go, Galaxy have got corner number 7. More changes being prepared for Coach Siale. It's Asemahle Mizwa and jersey 24. He's going to play her first minutes here for Richmond United. As well as it looks like jersey number 8, Lebohile Mutau. Haven't seen these two young ladies come on, so a wild card perhaps from the coach here towards the end to shock Galaxy and all of us watching. Here is the outswinger by Khaule. Kabai gets gloves on that, and there is the clearance. Touched by Mutlabi on the chest. Jane wins it back. Namtungwa out wide. 5 minutes to go here. Here is Khaule now peeling off that right side after taking corner duty. Says, let's start things again. Back to Makakula.
0: Intelligent play. You can tell that the coach has been in the situation, experience. Rotate if you have to, because we're not under siege. Also, bring them out and draw them out, because they've got good passes of the ball.
1: Makakula. Long ball by Makakula into the Richmond United half. 87 minutes here on the clock. Remember, we've got Brazil-Norway tonight for you on our SABC radio station, as well as on SABC TV, so you can catch that game. Should be a thrilling round of 16. Watch as Michael gets it. Yeah, Michael. One more pass by Michael. The flag had long gone up. That curtails the celebrations before they even begin for TS Galaxy.
0: Yeah, good opportunity. Good play from Michael's spotting the offside. Spotting the run, should I say. But also take nothing away. Good finish from TS Galaxy Queens.
1: Tapala makes way for Rilebuhile Mutau in the middle of the park for Koisiyale. A double change made, and it's Asemahle Mizwa that comes on for Monkey, who was actually a substitute in the first half. So Monkey playing less than a game here, as Mutau immediately into the field and into business as she directs the ball for a TS Galaxy corner. 2 minutes left here on the clock. A loss here for Richmond United leaves them at 3 points, level on points with Diepkloof Ladies, who are on three as well, and seventh place, and Stellenbosch, who are yet to win a game. We've lost the ball here, and Galaxy can't really use it on the counter. They're going to be countered themselves now here. Apelele Adams plays it down to Rilebuhile Mutau, the replacement here. They've penetrated the half of TS Galaxy. Now hoofed away, the clearance by Jane.
0: Jane, I tell you, the experience that she has, you know, it's not 150 caps and more for nothing. Comes into the situation knowing very well that the other teams on top of her won games and they need to stay in the pack.
1: Here's the counter now for TS Galaxy as it's won. Michael can't get beyond Anamputi. Michael stays down as if to say Anamputi may have touched her in the face there. And Galaxy continue moving. Here is Lesego Nkwane with her first couple of touches. But Masita Smith now puts whistle to mouth for Nicole Michael. The difference today, 2 goals in the season. She had a goal, Nicole Michael, against Copperbelt in a 4-1. At Anamputi reminds me of Kuliso Mudau. He loves the hands in the face, Mudau. It's a bit of a push, more of the shoulder there by Mputi. And Nicole Michael rises back up onto her feet.
0: Looking in defense of a defender, you try and push away the attacker to not put as much pressure. However, once it becomes above the shoulder of the player, it's deemed as a strike, and Mudau is a real culprit of that, where you put your hand out and you are lower than the player. And the player, I'll take you back to AFCON, where Mohamed Salah obviously profited from that. So it's these small things, you know, the smaller details. I said to you, the smaller details that has really put us in the place that we are seeing so little African teams qualifying for the last round of 16.
1: Drop ball here by Zita Smith. And a bit overzealous is Mutlabi putting pressure on Kwane. Kwane gets some words back as well. Zita Smith plays the ball again. Kwane down for Nicole Michael here towards this left side. This is Kaika Paka, who clears it. Can we see a late equalizer here by Richmond United? Something they've never done before against this side. Nkwane wins it back. Now Nicole Michael takes on her player. Darts back infield is Michael. There's options around here. She could still pass the ball to Mtungwa, but she makes good work out of a tight situation. Fatiela. And no, bit of lack of imagination there by Fatiela. I'm going to have a question about Nicole Michael. When you've had a player who's done well previously in the national team, your early 2020s, qualifying for the Olympic Games, and now she's found form again, what does it take to bring that type of player back into the team? Because I think she's the type of caliber that we like. Your Magia type of player, your Khatlana type of player. Is it done and dusted in terms of her national team odyssey?
0: No, it's definitely not done and dusted. I think you need to look also at the chemistry and the camaraderie of the team, where you stand. Psychologically, if she's in the right place at the time, yes, she's doing well. The team is also slowly starting to gel. Remember, they went out to Japan. The first game was a baptism of fire, but they brought it back and they came and they won the second game. Is she going to add to that? Are you adding value to what is currently there? If she does, I think give her the nod and give her... It also, woman to woman, they must start talking. You know, the coach must also say, invite the players that she's thinking of and say, I'm thinking of bringing you in. How can you assist? How can you change your game? And that means a lot for a player of a national team caliber, and they'll understand that.
1: Well, Fatiana in a rush here to take things, and Coach Sibiya saying, just calm down. We're a goal ahead. There's no need to rush it here. As Mutlabi probes here for Richmond United. We've got less than 2.5 minutes left. We're into the late 92nd minute of extra time in the fourth game in the Hollywood Bet Super League, amplified between these two sides. And for Galaxy, they are on track for another clean sheet here. Yeah? Well, it would be their first clean sheet of this Hollywood Bet Super League season. 2 minutes to go.
0: Yeah, 2 minutes to go in the last dying minutes of the game. Richmond must not fall to the trap where TX Galaxy breaks out and puts a second ball in the net.
1: Last time Galaxy kept a clean sheet was a 2-0 success in their last game against UWC last year. They're under pressure, though. They've got to keep that clean sheet here. Corky, remember, they conceded very late against UWC at UJ. They don't want to concede late again here. Corky, over the top. Mutlabi is onto it here. Mutlabi has the shots. First time. No challenge on the goalkeeper from the outside the box.
0: Good try. Great intention, but the execution not coming off the best way. And that would have been a momentous goal at this time of the game where you don't want to concede.
1: 94 minutes as Makakula takes the goal kick. Kai Kapakai with the header here. Is there a moment? Mutlabi putting pressure, and Mutlabi adjudicated to be in an offside role. And perhaps that may be how the cookie crumbles here for Richmond United, on track for their third loss in the Super League amplified. It's the slightest of margins that Mutlabi is off by there. But out of anything, Morgan, you cannot say they were shy of being brave here this afternoon.
0: Yeah, definitely. They're not a team that stood over and said, we got beaten 5. And we're just going to roll over and let other teams take advantage of us. They came in with a game plan. However, it becomes a mistake from their end. But if they had eradicated the mistake, I think this game would have been a draw for them. And a good point they would have picked up on the road.
1: Well, Fatiana plays it up the field. We've reached minute number 95 here. Lisekho Nkwane, all eyes now on the referee. Zita Smith, like Isibia, has his hands in the air, questioning when is the final whistle coming. Still pressure here on the right side by TS Galaxy. They've not let the foot off the gas once. This isn't Ndlovu. Ndlovu tries to make way in a tricky situation. As Ndlovu hits the ground, Keisha Korki turns. One final roll of the dice for Richmond United. Switch ball looking for Mutlabi. Pala. And the referee blows the way of TS Galaxy. No final whistle yet. But I think this result is all but confirmed for Coach Sibiya's side. Pala receiving the foul there. And Galaxy won't be in a rush to take this.
0: Yeah, definitely won't be in a rush to take it. Even looking to make a substitution to slow down the game again, Coach. Coach Sibiya is just one of a kind. He calculates the game to the T.
1: Well, Ms. Zita Smith's done with the time wasting here. And she goes into her book. It's the fifth card that she's issued here. And the fourth booking of the first booking of the campaign for Rifilwe Jane, who's taken her time taking the set piece. And that's the instructions from her coach, that calm it down. Nungachaki, just chill a bit here. As Jane takes the dead ball from her own half over the top. All the way it's fallen here for Ndlovu. Ndlovu leaves it here for Michael. Nice little pay here, Michael, into the box. And it's better defending. Oh, they nearly worked their way brilliantly there and put the game to bed finally. Mutau's under some pressure here from Nkwane. And we're approaching 7 minutes now. We're entering into the Hollywood Bet Super League era where we're seeing almost 100 minutes being played. This is not the first time I see games going to 97, but Zita Smith finally puts her whistle to mouth to confirm TS Galaxy's third win of the Hollywood Bet Super League Amplified. That takes them to 10 points now. It is their fifth win overall against Richmond United as they lose for the third time this season. Morgan Gold, your full-time analysis.
0: It took a mistake for this game to be at the point that it is for TX Galaxy to get their goal. They created a mistake. They put pressing traps up for Richmond Ladies, and they fell for the pressing traps. Unfortunately, a good game for until the 66th minute, and then thereafter it became a really, really difficult game because now the experience, the tactical discipline from TX Galaxy came through, managing the game and making sure that they don't get onto their goals. But Richmond Ladies should not drop their heads. They really made a TX Galaxy work for these 3 points, and just learn from the situation. I think it can only get better from here.
1: Well, that's how it ends in the 32nd game of this year's Hollywood Bets Super League. Next up, the Super League travels to the Kings Relatini Stadium, Emlazi, where TS Galaxy will face Mamelodi Sundowns next week, this time, and Richmond United have got Stellenbosch. But from here at the Solomon Mahlangu Stadium, it ends TS Galaxy 1-0 Richmond United. Thank you so much to all our Radio 2000 Extra listeners for tuning in. My name has been Tandom Chiako, flying this plane for you for this game, and I've been joined with the expert insights of Morgan Gould. And until the next time, it is a goodbye, good night.

0: Ya, if you do me la mo, na ni riwa guys a team, then I believe we gaya achieve and we gaya achieve.
1: Okay, thank you so much. That was the player of the match, Ukhonsa Khomba, saying that she believes ukuthi this season CS Galaxy will definitely challenge Mamelodi Sundowns for the title. But now I am joined by the coach of Richmond United, Coach Siale. Coach, I'm curious, Ushiluthi, your players are very motivated. Did you see that motivation in this narrow loss namhlanje?
2: Yes, the motivation was there. And the players played very good. Just that one mistake that we did on the second half and we conceded a goal. And normally in instances like that, you make a mistake. Remember, we are on transition. Now everyone is out of position. So that's how they got the goal. But in general, we played very good.
1: And I'm sure Coach Abandekaya Bayebus was leading up to the festival in Durban. What are you going to be working on in training this week?
2: Nothing new. Just to continue with what we've been doing. It was waiting. It was good. Remember, Teams Galaxy is a good team, but we could go contain them. We could have the standard against them. So, yeah, nothing new. We're still going to continue with what we've been doing.
1: And I'm curious, Coach, are there any injury concerns in your squad right now?
2: Yes, currently in doubt with the many got injured. She went out because of injury. Even last week we had two injuries. One injury actually, and the other player got sick. So we hope she has to go. She had to go to the hospital.
3: The pillars that we strive for, firstly, is we are a family. You know, we work together as a family, we lose together, we draw together, we fight for this team, we fight for the badge. You know, fortunately, leadership back on, and they try by utmost. So it's things like that. For me, as a coach, it's just for me, it's okay, what do I need to do for the players, you know, for them to become better human beings, because I mean there's certain things they are beyond just playing football, you know. That's why my bench is disciplined. You know, you'll never see people running around the whole field. You'll never see even my technical team shouting at the opponent's technical team bench. That's the type of team that I like, you know.
1: And Coach Simbonile uLeandro ukuthi ubekhona namhlanje kodwa ubengadlali. We just want to know, Coach, ukuthi injury mhlambe izomthatha isikhathi singakanani, izoba out for isikhathi singakanani?
3: No. Okwamanje she's back. It's a pity ukuthi she wasn't training. I did say last week ukuthi I asked her ukuthi Lee, give me two goals, and then I'll take you out. Hence I took her out last week. But her going to the physio, you know, she was given some time off. Obviously, you can't bring her back and say, come and start now. You know, I mean, there's promise there. There's Fiona there. You know, I've got enough players.
1: Thank you so much. That was Coach Sibiya obviously giving us a giving us an update on Leandra, saying that she is back. She did go to the physio, but she is definitely back. It's just that ubengamfakanga kwi lineup namhlanje. But that is it from me. After the break, Utumi as well as Coach Anamunate as well as Lerato will take you through this whole game.

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This is Radio 2000. Our music, your memories.

0: It's the Sounds of Musa. This one's called Ntande, taking us to 11 minutes after 5. You also heard Lionel Richie with Penny Lover. Just before that one, the Sounds of Zahara with Pendula. Hopefully you enjoyed that triple play. Sechaba Gqeba here with you till 6. We'll take a quick break. We'll come back on the other side of that to talk a little bit about voter registration and the upcoming local government elections.
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0: Wanako, it's important to exercise your democratic responsibility and right. You know, I think that's the beauty of it. And we had that, you know, voter registration weekend that happened in June, right? And so basically, this is according to stats and findings. More than a fifth of the new entries on the roll from the registration weekend are first-time voters. And I remember reading an article somewhere saying that, you know, the cohort or, you know, people who registered between the ages of 18 and I think 26, I stand to be corrected, is the highest it's been either in a while or, you know, in history, essentially, which basically becomes an indication that young people have come forward and have registered to vote. Because historically, there was always that conversation, ya hore, why are young people not voting? You know, and why are young people perhaps voting, but on the day of, you know, register, why are young people, sorry, let me say that again. Why are young people registering to vote? However, on the day, it translates into people not pitching up at the polls, right? Yeah, it's just a quick reminder, you know, exercise your democratic right. There's a lot happening in the country and there is an opportunity to grab a handle and to contribute to the outcome. Because I will say something, as a society, we also have the right to speak out when we're unhappy. But it becomes difficult to speak out when you're unhappy if you don't take part in these democratic processes. Right? So, yeah. I will say that, you know, I like hearing of news that there's a specific cohort or age range and group who are being active in this regard, because it just shows us that, you know, perhaps the wheels of change are in motion. I think the one thing now is to just ensure that on the day that we vote on the 4th of November, we don't treat it as a public holiday. Like if you are a mom or a dad or a parent or a guardian to someone who is 18, 19, 20, 21, 22, you know what I'm talking about. Maybe you are that 22-year-old who's listening to me, right? I'm speaking to you. Make sure that you head through and exercise your democratic right. The IEC has already announced a second voter registration drive on the weekend of the 1st to 2nd August. For those who are like, oh, well, there's also an opportunity to do it online. But if you want to, you know, go and get out there and, you know, experience it. Yeah, they've announced a second voter registration drive, which will take place on the weekend of the 1st and 2nd of August. So it was just a quick reminder to say, yeah, that time has come. Local, you know, do your research, find out what's happening in your community, you know, read manifestos, do your research, but just don't be that person that's complaining. Okay, it's 4 minutes away from that mix, the Sunset Sessions mix. DJ Mpulo is in the mix this afternoon. Very excited for that. But Monaco High is still taking your voice notes. 060-584-2250. You tuned to the Sunday Reset.

It's Uncle Sam. When I See You Smile, Radio 2000, our music, your memories. You're listening to the Sunday Reset with myself, Sechaba Gqeba, and it's around that time, 20 minutes after 5 on the dot. It's that time for the Sunset Sessions mix, and this time it's DJ Mpulo in the mix.

0: It's DJ Mpulo in the mix, taking us to 40 after 5. Radio 2000, our music, your memories. You're tuned to the Sunday Reset. Let's take a quick break. We'll be back with some of your voice notes after the break.
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6: Sechaba, hi. This is your daughter in Sosha.
0: Hello, hello.
6: I just want to thank you for making my Sunday very beautiful with your wonderful music. Thank you so much. May God bless you. Thank you. Bye.
0: Thank you for listening. Thank you for tuning in.
7: How is Sechaba?
0: Yebo.
7: Sechaba, Mother Nation. Bona. Salele in Middleburg. I'm just marking the register. I'm resuming my night shift now. This Karen White song, I'd Rather Be Alone, it's really memories like 2006. It's your memories. Engo potsa ka 1930 ke bala started ke tsibile ka ngwana mo mastoba ke maloka. Ne le classmate ya ka yena nan tsibise ane ke a etsa ke tsibe P9. So engo potsa ka 1930. Hlalele in Middleburg.
0: Hlalele, that's why we say our music, your memories, because nostalgia is life, and you know, as an extension, then music becomes life.
8: Good afternoon, Sechaba. I am Nosindu Mpimeli from Engqamakwe in the villages of Esihlabeni. Sechaba, what I'm thankful for is for my organization, for people living with disabilities. Yo, we got a boost for our soup kitchen and for our food garden. We've got some donations, and now we are working hard for our people living with disabilities. We are serving hot coffee and scones every Monday, running around the village, serving the hot tea for all those living with disabilities, but severely and bedridden. Yo, my sister, I'm so thankful to God. Thank you, thank you, thank you, God, so much.
0: Oswaka, continue doing the beautiful work that you are doing and serving as an inspiration. Magwande, you know, may more come from where it came from.
9: We appreciate you serenading us on this blessed Sunday. Re itumetse thata ela ka mmino monate kgaitsedi ame. Ee ya ne ke kha ke tshining ke tlo utlwa nama hela fast be ke boela gape ke le go omalela. Ee ke bla mo 10 ponto mo Botshabelo mo Mangaung mo Bloemfontein ga ba shwe.
0: Bo utlwa nama, just make sure you don't get caught, eh?
10: Good afternoon, good afternoon. I'm listening to you, my lady. Yeah, I'm just gonna say to myself, thank God the past 6 months I've write it down, all the things that needed to be done. Most of them I've done them by the grace of our Lord Jesus Christ. And then I'm grateful for that. And then I'm starting again this month, starting afresh. Finish the last one that there's still for this past 6 months. But hopefully, I think the least, at least it's getting done and dusted. This is Julia Sasa from Phase 6. It's Usenye. Nice show, by the way. God bless.
0: Thank you, Julia. And good to hear that the first 6 months has been positive. And hopefully, when I'm going, you know, you really are thinking or actioning, taking stock of the first 6 months. Ki first half o pela now. Ki stock taking. And if it hasn't been going well and it's something that you can control, how are you going to action it, right? Because we can only wallow so much. We can only complain so much. But the question is, how are you changing it? Are you pivoting? Are you going to make better life decisions? Are you, you know, going to be more intentional, more disciplined? Whatever it is, there's just a way to turn it all around. We're still in the midst of the Sunday reset. It's not over yet. Beautiful to be with you this afternoon. Let's get back to the tunes. Right.

It's the sounds of Alexander O'Neill. This one's called Sentimental, taking us to 53 after 5 on the Sunday reset, just hitting 54 minutes and taking us to around about that time where we reflect and say our goodbyes. Thank you so much for lending me your ear. It's been absolutely amazing being with you for the past 3 hours. The engagement, you know, the voice notes, we do not take this for granted. All right, Rachel Makura is on standby with the sport wrap and, of course, wrapping up all your activity in terms of sports for the weekend. You and I will connect again next week, Saturday, for another edition of the weekend special. But please, you know, we spoke a little bit about taking stock of how things have been going, considering that it's, you know, really, really smack bam in the middle of the year. If it hasn't been going right and there's something you can grab a handle of or control of, there's still time to make better decisions, to pivot, to trust yourself, right? I hope you have a fabulous week. Leaving you in the very capable hands of the amazing, the incredible Simpiwe Dana. Have a fabulous Sunday further. Bye-bye.

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0: Maloyi, SABC Sport senior reporter. Charles, I hope you're well.
1: More than well and happy. Wearing my Bafana shirt.
0: I'm also wearing mine. Which color are you wearing?
1: The blue, of course, even though we are not playing with it, but it's more beautiful than the yellow.
0: Oh, Charles. Okay. Let's head over to the East Rand in Boksburg. Teboho.
2: The rest of the South Africans and the motto is Kaofela. Indeed, Raj, it is possible.
0: All right, and your namesake, Teboho Mokoena, will be returning to the starting 11. Looking forward to seeing him in mid.
2: And let him not pressure himself about anything. Take it easy, Tebza. I hope he's listening because 2000 definitely is there overseas.
0: Teboho, you just made my day. You've just made my week.
2: Thank you so much. Rush, definitely in US, Radio 2000 is alive and kicking. Your music, your memories, right in Mexico.

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0: All right, so 2 minutes after 6 o'clock, a very good evening and welcome to the Sports Wrap on Radio 2000, 97.2 to 100 FM nationwide. Rachel Wamakura is the name, as always, happy to be in your company this evening as we wrap up the sporting action of the weekend. We do so by speaking about it between 6 and 7, so all you need to do is to give me a call. The studio line is 086002479, 086002479. We'll also take your WhatsApp voice notes on 0605842250. That is 0605842250. And X is at Rachy Superstar at Radio2000_ZA. That hashtag, of course, is the Sports Wrap with Rachel. So the pick of the weekend, from our point of view, has to be the Springboks demolition of England out at the Ellis Park Arena yesterday in their first match of the Nations Championship. That game ending 45-21 in favor of the Springboks. A couple of debutants as well in that team. And the story is that some of the top players in the captain, Siyamthanda Kolisi, as well as Eben Etzebeth, had to be removed from the team because of injury concerns hours before kickoff, and their replacements did the job that needed to be done on the day. Damon Willemsa, also one of the senior players, played 50th cap for the Springboks yesterday, man of the match performance. And there was also the likes of Cheston Colby, who, by the way, scored a try on his 50th test match for the Springboks, and a couple of conversions, I believe 5 conversions. He was quite instrumental as well in the success of the team yesterday out of the Ellis Park Arena. So the Springboks up and going in the Nations Cup. It is the inaugural edition of the competition. They'll face over Scotland next weekend at Loftus Fastford, hoping to make it 2 wins on the trot in the Nations Championship. So we'd like to hear your thoughts on this one on 086002479 0605842250. What did you make of that performance from the Springboks, and of course the debutants that came in, Paul de Villiers being one of them, as well as Cameron Heinekom, was playing his second test match for the Springboks, his first having been back in 2024, and yesterday having to come in for Eben Etzebeth at the 11th hour. 086002479 0605842250. We have to speak about the FIFA World Cup, the last 16 officially underway, having started last night. Morocco, the first African nation, as well as the first team to make it into the quarterfinals of the global showpiece, beating Canada by 3-0. All 3 goals scored in the second half. Canada had the first half. Morocco came out guns blazing in the second half, and they were absolutely superb to beat the co-host Canada in their own FIFA World Cup. So one of the co-hosts out of the competition. Last night, France up against Paraguay, beating Paraguay by 1-0, courtesy of a penalty there converted by Kylian Mbappe. 7 goals so far at the FIFA World Cup. Paraguay is the same team that took Germany to the sword and beat them on penalties in the last round of 32 yesterday. Did all their best to restrict France. France did not score 2 goals or 3 goals in that game because of Paraguay. But hopefully they'll be leaving the World Cup with their heads held high following that performance, of course, in the round of 32. But of course, a disappointment is that Paraguay will not be in the round of 8, the quarterfinals of the FIFA World Cup. France, one of the favourites in the competition. Later on tonight at 10 p.m. live right here on Radio 2000, 97.2 to 100 FM nationwide, is Brazil up against Norway. That's at 10 p.m. We'll be live on Radio 2000, also live on the SABC Sport Channel, also on SABC3, the home of the FIFA World Cup. And then tomorrow in the early hours of the morning at 2 a.m., Mexico up against England for a place in the quarterfinals of the FIFA World Cup. Who's winning the FIFA World Cup, and why do you believe the team that you think will win the FIFA World Cup will win the FIFA World Cup? Do let me know on 086002479 0605842250. So it's the day of the final of the T20 Women's World Cup out in England. This match taking place out at Lord's, the home of cricket. It was Australia up against England. Australia winning the toss and electing to bowl first. At the moment, England on 147 for the loss of 4 wickets in the last over, with about 2 balls to spare in the innings. It is match 33 of 33. The 2 unbeaten teams at this year's tournament are left, and I guess it's safe to say that these are the 2 most deserving teams to be in the final of the T20. 2020 World Cup. So we'll track this match for you throughout the course of the show tonight. There's also action in the Formula One this afternoon, the British Grand Prix out at the Silverstone Circuit. It was Charles Leclerc of Ferrari finishing in first position, George Russell of Mercedes in second, Lewis Hamilton of Ferrari in third, Lando Norris of McLaren in fourth position, and it was Isaac Hadja of he races for Red Bull finishing in the top five out at the British Grand Prix. So that's what's happening in Formula One this afternoon, and we thought we should also give an indication as to how the British Grand Prix went about earlier on this afternoon. It's 8 minutes after 6 o'clock. Thank you so much for joining us on the Sport Wrap on Radio 2000, proudly brought to you by SABC Sport. Thank you as well to Sechaba Kleba, back again on your radio next week Saturday. That's between 6 a.m. and 9 a.m. on the weekend on the weekend breakfast show. And of course, you can also catch her between 3 and 6 every Sunday on the Sunday Reset right here on Radio 2000. We are back on the other side of this as we officially start the show.
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0: Katie McKenzie setting this up on having approached Pizzo. It's what a suffer.
2: I've had a conversation with both of them. I've had a conversation with Danny Jordan. I've had a conversation with the chairperson of the technical team. I think he's the chairperson. I've had a conversation with Pizzo. Pizzo got many orders. I'm the one that said to him, Pizzo, don't take them. We need Pizzo Musimani now.
0: All right. Gaten McKenzie supporting coach Peter Mosamani to take over the reins at Bafana Bafana.
3: I think the minister is scoring an own goal. Let us not just go out there and pick people because we love them or we have been promised that they will give us this and we will give them that. Give it to Safa to do the right thing. Thank you. Bye.
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0: It's 9 minutes after 6 o'clock. It's the Sports Wrap right here on Radio 2000. Like I said earlier on, proudly brought to you by SABC Sport. My name is Rachel Wamakura. So it was Egypt qualifying for their first ever round of 16 at the FIFA World Cup for the very first time in the nation's history, having advanced following a 4-2 win on penalties against Australia. That game having ended 1-1 in extra time. This is what Mohamed Salah had to say about making history with Egypt.
5: Yeah, it's a history. I told the boys before the game, this is the biggest stage you could play in your life. So just enjoy it. Don't let the pressure get into you and not enjoy the moment. I'm glad that we managed to win the game. Bad luck for them. They lost the penalty, but yeah, I'm happy that we wrote the history today. More experience than others, and just like I want to give them confidence. But you know, I decided last minute. Probably I don't know if that's my last World Cup or no, but I had to do it. So yeah.
0: Does not know if it's his last World Cup. Does he still want to play more at World Cup at that level for Egypt? It seems like it. He's still undecided. The great Mohamed Salah, the king himself, of course, who as the center, who has in the previous years and also for the longest time has been at the center of this Pharaohs team. So Egypt will face off with the defending champions Argentina on Tuesday in the last round of 16 for a place in the quarterfinals of the FIFA World Cup. So yesterday it was the first co-hosts of the tournament to be booted out of the competition. Canada were beaten 3-0 by Morocco. What a performance there from Morocco to come back from a disappointing first half where, you know, there were great chances for Canada to have buried that game in the first half. But listen, it was what we saw in that second half that essentially divided the two teams, set them apart. And that's why Morocco were the first team to qualify for the last 8 at the FIFA World Cup. Jesse Marsh, who's the coach of Canada, having this to say about Morocco.
6: Before the tournament, if we would have said round of 16, I think we would have been pretty satisfied. And if we would have, and by the way, before today, if you would have said your team's going to play like that, right, I would have said, okay, well, there's a good chance we're going to win the match. Thought we totally controlled the number 7 team in the world in the first half. Total control. There was one team on the pitch. They score a goal, and goals change games. We have to find ways to push a little bit, and then it winds up being 2 and then a third at the end. But the quality we showed, the overall impact in the match, we were better. We were better than the number 7 team in the world today.
0: We were better than the number 7 team in the world today. Did he forget what happened in the second half? I mean, how are you better than the number 7 team in the world if you conceded 3 goals in the second half. Jesse Marsh might have watched a different game from what we saw last night. This is what he had to say more about that game.
7: What a privilege our fans have had to root a team on like this, that goes after the game, that doesn't play defensive, that shows that they can be better, right? Of course, we have to be in these situations more and more, and then we have to find ways to succeed, and then we have to build from that. But what a great team. I'd rather be us than them. As good as Morocco is, I'd rather be us, right? Like, I'm really proud of our guys. We went after the game. They're hurting right now, but my goodness, I couldn't be prouder.
0: Well, Africa should be proud of Morocco making it to yet another quarterfinal of the FIFA World Cup, having made it back in 2022 out in Qatar, made it all to the semifinals, but of course lost to Portugal in the semifinals. And listen, this is a team that wants to prove that they do belong on the world stage, ranked seventh in the world. They'll be continuing to think they can get the better of France when the two teams meet this coming Thursday in the last eight, the quarterfinals for a place in, of course, the semifinals of the FIFA World Cup. Like I said earlier on, Brazil up against Norway at 10 p.m. Tonight, live on Radio 2000. Also live on SABC 3. Mexico up against England in the early hours of tomorrow at 2 a.m. in the last round of 16. In other matches, we'll get to see Portugal up against Spain. That's a game to watch as well tomorrow at 9 p.m. The USA, one of the co-hosts, up against Belgium on Tuesday. Argentina have a date with Egypt. And then Switzerland as well as Colombia will round off the last round of 16 at the FIFA World Cup. Which teams do you think will win the FIFA World Cup and why? Make sure you keep your voice notes to 30 seconds, as we always do on the Sport Wrap on Radio 2000, because we want to make sure that everybody have their say on the show, because it's about wrapping up the sporting action of the weekend, and it's more about hearing your voices as well. It's 14 after 6, the Sport Wrap on Radio 2000. We'll speak about the Springboks, a good performance yesterday, 45-21 against England. Mac Messina, former rugby player, will speak to us and reflect and review that game and look ahead to the match against Scotland this coming weekend out at Loftus. It's 14 after 6. We'll be back with your voice notes and then conversation with Mac after this.
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0: The Women's Africa Cup of Nations tournament. Inele Matibela is an SABC Sport football analyst, former Banyana Banyana player. How are you feeling about Banyana? I mean, where do you think Banyana is as a team at this current juncture?
8: First of all, we do not have depth, but also physically looking at our squad, because I looked at groups as well. In our group, we have Cote d'Ivoire, we have Burkina Faso, we have Tanzania. Tanzania will definitely give us a run for our time. Cote d'Ivoire, we always know they're part of the powerhouses as well. I think we can make it out of the group stages. But if you look at the other contenders in the different groups, you still have your Senegal, you still have your Ghana, your Nigeria, your Cameroon,
0: Zambia.
8: You have Malawi, Zambia. So those are big teams as well that we cannot really take for granted.
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0: All right, so that's me, Rachel Wamakura. Good to be in your company this evening on the Sport Wrap on Radio 2000, wrapping up the sporting action of the weekend the way we know how to do it. The pick of the weekend for myself as well as Timothy has to be the Springboks being action yesterday in the Nations Championship, 41-25, having beaten England in that encounter. What's your pick of the weekend? I did ask you earlier on, which team do you think will also win the FIFA World Cup, and give me your reason as to why you think so. 086002479, that's the number to call. I'll now take your voice notes on 060-584-2250. All right, so 16 minutes after 6 o'clock, we'll try and get those voice notes on very shortly on 086002479. That's a studio line, 086002479. Voice notes on 060584-2250. 060584-2250. Right, so we'll fix that line. We'll have to fix that line. And I see the voice notes are coming through. A reminder, of course, that I've asked you so nicely to keep it to about 30 seconds each in order to play all the other voice notes that will be coming through this evening on the Sport Wrap on Radio 2000. Later on in the show, we'll also do a diagnosis as to what happened with the Proteas women at the T20 World Cup. There were so much expectations on this team led by Umanza Mashimbidi, the coach of this team, captain, of course, by Laura Volfart. But the team we saw falling in the semi-final to England, the host of this competition, where we saw England winning by 40 runs in that semi-final. And for a team that has consistently made it to finals back in 2023, right here in home soil in South Africa, they made it to yet another final in 2024 out in the UAE. And then only to lose those finals to Australia as well as New Zealand, respectively, made it to the final as well of the ODI Women's Cricket World Cup, only to lose to India last year. So we have to now sort of understand where this team is at this moment and whether we view the fact that they failed to make it into a final of a T20 World Cup, of an ICC World Cup, as a disappointment. So that conversation will be coming up a little bit later on in the show, in the second half hour of the show, with Jane Bramley, a veteran sports journalist in South Africa. Many, of course, know her as one of the judges as well of the upcoming G Sports Awards. So she'll tell us about the upcoming G Sports Awards, but more so also have the conversation regarding the T20 World Cup and where the Proteas women went wrong. It's about 20 minutes to go until about 20 minutes after 6 o'clock. Can we play voice notes on 060-584-2250? That is 060-584-2250. A reminder, of course, we'll also take your calls on 086002479. That is 086002479. On X, it's at Rachie Superstar, at Radio 2000 underscore ZA. That hashtag is the Sports Wrap with Rachel. A quick update regarding the T20 World Cup final on the go. England 150-4 in their 20 overs in the middle, meaning Australia now need 151 to win the final of the T20 World Cup. Your voice notes now.
10: Hi, Rachel. I don't think there's going to be a competition for the Springbok based on their performance. I think they're just going to be an easy tour for them. For World Cup, I think I see coaches start losing ideas now. It's on players now. If you look at the match, France was hitting the poles all over the show. But now anything can happen on them. Let's give Morocco a shout out. I mean, it's a very, very decent team. I think they'll go all the way to the final.
11: Rachel Makura. Good evening, Radio 2000 listeners. I just want to say congratulations to Springbok for winning yesterday. What a game, what a game. And then I just want to congratulate Egypt and Morocco. They are doing wonders for Africa. But Morocco will surprise many other countries. Morocco will surprise many other countries and is going to upset one of the biggest team in the world. I don't say it's going to win World Cup, but it's going to surprise one of the biggest team in the world. Dango Colin Mpumalanga Crew.
12: Yo, Ceci Rachel, tough one. But I think between the winner of Portugal and Spain, will win.
13: Dumela ausi Rachel ke mofisi mo Bethlehem. 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Ausi World Cup no jena ke ga be kotswa ha. Last time ke la re ke re tlwele ke di ba pale pele re di bona. No nka wa ga ba. Team ya ka ke Argentina o France tlo nka World Cup. Ya ke bona e tlo ba jwalo no ausi Rachel. No, a di coach ga re go thata ausi. Morocco is a very easy. Bethlehem. Thank you, Rachel.
14: Even in Rachel, the coach of Canada, we put a galefell game sharp against Morocco. We cannot have a nice game over to the train north. As for the predictions, Rachel, enough for now, it's still early. Maybe ask me during the semi final, I'll be able to tell you. Thank you.
0: Thank you so much to all the voice notes that came through on 060-584-2250. That is 060-584-2250. I'll take more right about now.
15: Good evening, award-winning Rachel Makura, Mewa Sports, Shoti Signola in Mafefel and Papa. Now I'm rooting for France to win the 2026 FIFA World Cup. Simply because they have quality in their squad. They've assembled formidable squad that is led by the striker Kylian Mbappe. They're going for kill. They're going to win the World Cup. Thank you.
16: 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The box were on fire yesterday night. The Springboks were very much on fire. I don't know what happened to the opponents. Hey, they were very much lost. And I can see they have been given new roles, some of the players there, and it's helpful. Thank you very much.
17: Good evening, Ausrecher Makura. I think it was unwarranted for Minister of Sport, Gaitin McKenzie, to publicly pronounce Peter Mosimane as our next coach for our Bafana Bafana. It was unwarranted. Thank you, Zeltin Makakulina Sport on Vendor. Thank you.
18: Rachel Wamakura, this is Ngonde in Cape Town. Springbok wallop England, 45-21. My good grief, I listened on the radio yesterday.
0: Yeah.
18: Now, about seven Springboks I can think of. You know, Edson Beck was not playing, yeah. Bonambi, Lukanyo Am, Siya Kolisi. You know, lots of guys are not playing. That means we've got depth in South Africa. So next year, I'm afraid the World Cup is a given. Springboks will take the World Cup for the fifth time. Bye-bye.
12: Yo, Ceci Rachel, this one is tough. It's very, very, very, very big, this one. But I will say between Spain and Argentina, the way they play, you know, short passes around, they are so fretting. And they connect to each other very, very well. And this one, I know they, those guys, they know how to open the defense of every team, you know. And we know that during the Euro 2024, we saw what Spain did to France. Mm-hmm. And also in the Olympics. So France can compete with Spain on this one. Between Argentina and Spain, yes.
19: Sis Rachel Wamakura, Gabriela, Oxley truck driver. Ufuna Uguti, Siabong is a map for a game as well. Mara is all while in Lalele came, Unendo, a young Patanga, Sis Rachel Uguti. He captained England. 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
20: sabona anti Rachel Kamala Musbusi songse pinoni ngicabanga ukuthi team ezowina iFIFA World Cup iSpain.
0: All right, so continue sending through your voice notes on 0605 84 225 0605 84 225 0. Alternatively, I'll take your calls as well on 086 2479. That is 086 2479. On X, it's at Rachi Superstar, at Radio 2000 underscore ZA. That hashtag, of course, is at the weekend, the sport trap, should I say, with Rachel. It's 27 minutes after 6 o'clock. Let's continue with more voice notes before we get into that conversation with Mac Messina.
21: Good evening, says Rachel. Says Rachel, I'm taking Spain and Argentina to the final. Taking Spain and Argentina to the final. But

0: Which is wrong. Handle the pizza can application, remove voted or whatever. But yeah, not to just to choose him for. No. Thank you.
1: Right, so calls on 086002479. That is 086002479. That WhatsApp who sent that WhatsApp regarding Mario Atoje. He's the captain, of course, of the England men's national rugby team, and not playing for his team against South Africa late yesterday. And what I read during the course of the week was that he's being rested. There's nothing sinister happening there. He's just seriously being rested following, of course, you know, his team, the Saracens, and the league they've played. It was a strenuous Gallagher premier season with the Saracens, and the head coach, Steve Borthwick, decided to rest the skipper. Hence, that's why we're not seeing Mario Atoje playing there for the Red Roses of England in the Nations Championship. We don't know if he will play all the other matches in the Nations Championship. It's going to be a long season. I'm sure maybe he will be incorporated back into the team once Steve Borthwick feels maybe that he's gotten enough rest from what was a strenuous season with the Saracens out in England. 29 minutes after 6, we'll be back on the other side of this.
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1: Do you agree that Peter Mosimane is the right man to coach and take over the reins from Coach Hugo Bruce?
3: Have I fed Peter opposition? Rebon or Peter Utari Shagai. Leahutor, Minister of Sport, Walara. No, we cannot give that position to a foreigner.
4: Now I go with the young blood for now. We need a young coach like Bobby. Not Peter. Peter is old system. He's a slow builder. I need a young blood. A coach like Benny Makhethi, who Rulan, maybe Rulan can be assistant coach here. Yeah, Benny Makhethi.
5: Peter Mosimane for now is a no-no. Peter Mosimane is too big for his shoes. He thinks he's the best coach ever. Especially when it comes to South Africa, he doesn't worry. But if ever they can give the hungry Benny Makhethi a chance, he will get somewhere.
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1: All right, so the first 30 minutes of the show done and dusted. The next 30 minutes of the show officially start at this very minute. We'll continue with your voice notes on 0605842250. Asking you about the sporting weekend that was. Who do you think will win the FIFA World Cup? And of course, what do you make of the Springboks' performance against England in their first match of the Nations Championship?
6: Mola, Mola, this is Rachel. How are you? How are your sister? The Kalung and Apunobenia created 2000. Did you mean a team as a winner? You will cup Spain, Prisma Brigade, Massapap, Semlot, and the Abulela, this is Rachel.
1: Welcome.
7: Good evening, I was Rachel. Oxy the truck driver again.
1: Hi,
7: Mina, I'm taking Portugal and France to the final. Portugal and France to the final. Thank you.
8: Good evening, Sis Rachel. My country, South Africa, Bafana Bafana, has been knocked out. And I'm so sad. But at least they tried their best, this generation. Senegal also has been knocked out. So the only team that I wish and pray that it must take the World Cup is Brazil. And I wish Brazil a lot of success today against Norway. This is Brazil Timoteto down here in Virginia Free State. Thank you.
1: I think that's the first time we've heard someone say Brazil will win the FIFA World Cup. The Samba Boys, of course, will be in action later on today with Norway. That should be a humdinger of a match between those two sides. I mean, you've got an Erling Haaland who scored 5 goals so far this year's FIFA World Cup. Vinicius Jr., on the other hand, of 4 goals. So it'll be battle of those players who'll be hoping to score more goals for their country at this year's FIFA World Cup. Osman Dembele currently sitting on 4 goals as well. But Lionel Messi, as well as Kylian Mbappe, currently top of the goal-scoring charts at the FIFA World Cup. Both both on 7 goals. It's a race for the Golden Boot. Who do you think as well is going to be winning the Golden Boot award come the end of the FIFA World Cup? So that's another question I've put in the spanner. I'd like to hear your thoughts on that one as well. The goal scoring machines so far at the FIFA World Cup. So the Springboks are getting officially the nation's champion.

0: Premiership off to a winning note, 45-21 at the end of the 80 minutes out at the Ellis Park Arena in Johannesburg. It wasn't full as we used to see the stadium. There were about 55,000 people who came out to watch that game out at the 66,000 capacity Ellis Park Stadium. Mac Masina, former rugby player, joining us on the line to speak to us about that performance and more. You've returned, Mac. What's up?
1: Raise the hand off the Mac. How are you guys doing, eh?
0: We're great. How are you doing, return of the Mac?
1: No, I'm super duper. You know, it's been good, doing well. Yeah. And of course, yeah, I was at the stadium yesterday. So you can imagine how excitement was building up just before the game. It was just amazing.
0: How was the atmosphere, though, with, you know, 55,000? It wasn't like full. We're used to seeing the stadiums full when the Springboks play. What did you make of that? Did it concern you?
1: Yeah, look, it didn't make a huge difference in terms of the vibe, I must say. However, you know what happened about their ticket and all that stuff. That really maybe probably just threw quite a few people off because I understand, you know, tickets are really expensive and all that stuff. But then again, I mean, the spirit of South African people that pitched that they were there, it's been good. Apart from that, very, very, very just good performance, I must say, from the box. And, you know, it's just good to see them play a more of like a test match, you know, game more than maybe just playing against the World Cup Barbarians and all that stuff. You know, just good just to see that.
0: What impressed you more about that performance, Mac?
1: Look, I think what impressed me more is about the players that were selected, I must say. I mean, we got to give credit to the players that started their tests. You know, just to go through them one by one. I'm going to start with Manny Libok. He's playing in Japan, not in the top league, in the second league. But then again, for him just to come in and slaughter at 10 and really direct play, I really thought that for me it was just amazing. And then the changes that took place just before kickoff. We all know that, you know, Sia was not there. And then, of course, Etzebeth was not there. I thought that, you know, that could be really disruptive. But then again, I mean, the likes of Pete Steph to Toy at lock and all the other players that actually slotted it in for me, I mean, they just made it possible for the box. I mean, Ox didn't even play 20 minutes in the game. He was out. But the players that they were on the bench, I think it just made a huge difference. For me, what really that we should take out of this game is just the adjusting of the players, adjustment and playing in a different situation from the players that they were selected. Right there. For that, for me, just pick up to the box.
0: It talks about that convenient belt that then the coach has put in place and has been trying to put in place in the build-up to 2027. Of course, the one the FIFA, the Rugby World Cup, I beg your pardon, a few years ago. And he's always spoken about the depth of the squad, creating depth. I know you had said that, you know, different players came into different positions yesterday. What did you make, though, of the debutant Paul de Villiers having to come in at the very last hour for a monumental player like the captain of the side, Osia Kolisi, and having to have to fit into that position yesterday? What did you make of that?
1: Yeah, you know what? I don't think that Rassi is all done. I mean, we all know that. I'm going to emphasize it for the people that thought that Rassi is crazy just to play the new guys. To slaughter them in right like that. He knows exactly what he's doing. He's probably just seen him, you know, a couple of times. I've seen him play for the Stormers. I know what he can do and all that stuff. So it simply means that, you know, he put so much pressure on Tosia, the player that was not there, because I really thought that he had an excellent game. Who will ever thought that, you know, Hanekom will actually play at seven, at number seven, you know, the Bulls eighth man who really just came in at number seven for the first time, starting for the Bok and then just playing as if he's been a seasoned campaigner. So that should really just tell you exactly what Rassie Erasmus is actually trying to do. He'll be probably more happy about the performance of the new players more than anything else, because at least now we know, I mean, he knows exactly, and his coaching staff, they know exactly what they have, you know, underneath the belt. And of course, for themselves, you know, they're putting so much pressure onto the other players that have been there, and which I really think that, you know, one of the biggest success of the Springbok team is Rassi Erasmus, you know, creating that environment of competing for your position, for your country. I really thought that it was just a masterpiece.
0: A masterpiece of a performance. Damon Willemsa was lauded for his performance as well in the green and gold yesterday. Player of the match as well, playing his unusual position as well, utility player. He was absolutely great on the day.
1: Oh, yeah, at fullback. And then remember, you can slaughter very easy as well at 10.
0: Right.
1: Hello, you can play at 12. Yes. Yes, he can play at 12. high, you can actually play at 13. So that's the environment that Rassie Erasmus has created for the squad. I mean, Grant Williams as well, I really thought about, he had a great game. Oh, Jasper Zisa, oh my, stop him if you can. You know, he was running as if he was, you know, he's an Afrikaans guy. Let me put it like that. You know, they normally go on hunting and all that stuff. It was more like he had shot the buck or something like that. Now he was charging through just to get it before he actually ran away, the way he was playing. Very comfortable and all that stuff. And then, you know what, let's not forget about the players that actually just came in right at the end, you know, at the last moment, you know, Marco van Staden, who I really thought that he had a good game, you know, Johan Vettel, Leroux, he was good. Gerald Steenkamp, when Ox was off, he just came in, he just slotted in there, bigger than Ox, taller than Ox, but then again, he just went in there and made sure that he did the job. There's quite a few things that I really thought that they didn't work for the box, but I think they'll probably just fix it anyway. Yeah. I felt as if our kicking game in terms of kick and chase and winning the ball in the air, it was probably like average. I'm sure they know that. But then again, if you look at what we've got on the bench, we've got Ked Moodley, who we know that is probably one of the best players in terms of just challenging for the ball right in the air. He's still going to be there as well with the box. And then, of course, we're looking at the English team. I really thought that that is probably one of their best preparation ever, ever, ever to come in into SA to try and see if they can win it.
0: Yeah.
1: I had probably just a sneak preview of what they were doing. They were training at Saints here in Randburg. So I had like my spotters to try and have a look and try and see exactly, you know, what are they doing. They've probably had their best preparation ever, you know, trying to see if they can really just beat the box. You know, they had all these funny machines as well that will try and see if they can play even better on a high altitude and all that stuff. So it was just hectic for them to try and come in here and make sure that they win their game. We were tested at times, but I felt right at the end, you know, that classy performance of the box was there to make sure that, you know, they get away with it.
0: Yeah. England were able to pull back in that first half. I mean, the first half ended 17-14, still in favour of South Africa, who had scored three tries in the first 12 minutes. We saw a comeback of some sort from England in reducing the score deficit at the end of the first 40 minutes. I wonder, Mac, do you think England were ever in the game, particularly in the second half? And what damage do you think those two yellow cards did in the second half for England? Because I did feel like they were in the game at some point. Those two yellow cards might have basically ended any hope of them trying to reach the Springboks in that encounter. I wonder what you make of that.
1: Yeah. Look, we got to be honest. I mean, in the first half, they were in the game. I mean, for them just to score two tries against the Springboks in the first half, I'll tell you now, I mean, the Springboks, wherever where they at, they so pee off about that, if I can put it that way, you know, because of the way it happened as well. I don't think that it was great. They've got very high standards. The ball was given away, and then England got an opportunity and all that stuff. And then in that piece, when they scored those tries, I could really see that they've actually worked very hard, the English team, just to try and see, just to breach that defense of the Springboks. And then they did, purely because their rush defense, you know, even if you do it, you got to do it well. But once, you know, you start running onto the gaps, not onto, you know, a personnel, you know, you can get away with it. So they've played very hard for that. You could see that even that try, they tried, they were well orchestrated, very well planned and all that stuff. But then again, I really felt as if, you know, second half it was going to be a total different story, because Rassie Erasmus would have really picked it up with the sticks there, just to try and see, you know, what are these guys doing better, and then what the box can do better. So apart from that, you know, it's been good for the box. Look, we all know about the English team. You know, their discipline is really pathetic. We all know that. I'm not even surprised with those yellow cards and all that stuff. However, if looking at the way they came, it was actually the pressure that the box were putting, so much pressure onto them. Sometimes in this game, you know, in order for you just to get that yellow card, the opposition cannot make mistakes themselves. You got to actually force them to make those mistakes. So I felt as if, you know, those yellow cards were, you know, were good, because the box, they were really, you know, putting this English team under so much tremendous pressure.
0: Mac, what a pleasure always chatting to you on Radio 2000. Thank you so much for your time this evening. And I guess we'll chat to you again soon.
1: Return of the Mac. Thank
0: yes,
1: you, guys.
0: Uh-uh.
2: Get out of here.
1: Bye.
2: Bye.
0: 18:43 on the clock. Of course, a bonus point victory for the Springboks at the top of the Southern Hemisphere table now after the first match of the Nations Championship. Scotland lies in wait next week, a Saturday out at Loftus Versfeld in the capital city, Pretoria. Adetse will speak about the Women's T20 World Cup. We'll speak about the Proteas. We'll speak about the G-Sport Awards coming up in August. Jane Bramley on standby for that conversation. We'll chat to her after this break.
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0: The Football Association of Malawi having appointed Sundesh Singh as the new technical advisor to the Malawi Women's National Football Team, the Scorchers. Firstly, congratulations on your new appointment. Well done. How did this come about?
4: Thank you. I think here in Malawi, they say Zikoma.
0: Zikoma.
4: Which means thank you. Zikomo.
0: Oh, Zikomo. Is that Chinyanja or Chewa?
4: Chewa.
0: Chichewa. You're already in the mix of things. You've learned one word.
4: Yeah, you know what? Two words. Ting Morobanji, you know how to greet.
0: Morobanji.
4: It's important with football, you know, to learn. So it's important to learn the languages to assimilate quicker into local cultures, you know. Mm.

0: 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Sundays 6 to 7 p.m. with Rachel on Radio 2000. 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
1: 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Officially about 15 minutes to go into the top of the hour. Australia needing 151 runs to beat England in the final of the T20 World Cup. Currently at the crease at the moment on Australia, the six-time champions on 55 for the loss of one wicket, needing 96 runs from 92 balls. South Africa having exited the T20 World Cup earlier this week, where the Proteas were beaten by England in the semi-final of the T20 World Cup. Let's bring in Jane Bramley on the line this evening on the Sport Rap on Radio 2000 to speak to us about, you know, the Proteas exit from the T20 World Cup. A pioneer of sports broadcasting in the country, legend as well, a print journalism pioneer, a veteran sports journalist. Jane, a very good evening to you. It's been a while, Jane. Are you well?
2: It has, Rachel, but good to talk to you.
1: Oh my gosh, Jane, I can't even remember the last time we spoke, or the last time I saw you.
2: I think it was at a G-Sport function.
1: Well, you think it was last year? No, not last year, Jane.
2: Yes, I'm not sure, but I know all about you. I've followed your career with interest.
1: Yeah, Jane. Oh, man, you took me back to my reporting days. I mean, we met, of course, during the Spa Grand Prix. We've covered a lot of netball together. So those were really the days that I got to learn a lot from you. I hope you're well. You sound good, though. Let's speak about the Proteas Women's T20 World Cup campaign, Jane. What did you make of that campaign?
2: I think we started off, and fortunately, we had that bad start where we lost to Australia.
1: Mm.
2: But I thought the girls played brilliantly, and I don't think we must be too despondent about them being knocked out in the semi-finals. They played so well against India.
1: Mm.
2: And, you know, England on home ground are often very, very strong.
1: Yeah.
2: And there was a lot of support for England at the Oval. And it just wasn't the best day for us. And I think what happens, I think T20 is... You can't predict what's going to happen. I mean, one thing goes wrong and then it's like dominoes. It just all collapses. And I think T20, of all the forms of cricket, is the most... anything can happen in a T20 match and anything can happen in a semi-final.
1: Mm.
2: And I think we must still be very proud of the girls because they have done so well over the last few years. And they started off, you know, battling a bit, and now they're getting there.
1: They are indeed getting there. And you're right, Jane, maybe we shouldn't be too hard on this team because in the last couple of years, like you've said, they've done well and consistently have made it, you know, to finals of ICC competitions more than Australia, more than England, more than India as well. So surely they've done something right in being consistent in their performances. But I think one of the worrying issue, though, Jane, has been the batting lineup at the T20 World Cup for the Proteas, the changing in the lineup and the batting, the fact that we didn't get much of our batters really getting the runs at this year's T20 World Cup. Were you concerned about that, the batting lineup?
2: Yes, I was a bit, and it did seem to be a bit brittle. But I think once again, in T20, that can happen. Mm. You know, it's not like a test match or a 50-over where you've got time to settle. You've got to go in and you've got to bat. And... possibly it was nerves. I think that you know, they were playing in front of a huge crowd on Thursday.
1: Okay.
2: And that may have affected them. But you know, you can't rely on Marizane Copson and the Laura Wolfolt to save you every time. It's got to be a stronger team effort.
1: That's true. Not being one-dimensional and relying on the senior players. Jenna, I sort of want you just to play a clip here from Mandla Mashimbi, the head coach of the Proteas women's side, speaking about their batting at this year's T20 World Cup. Take a listen to this.
3: The only thing that I would say probably is we didn't probably bring our best from a betting point of view. We're way off from where we, or from how we know we can play. We are a power team, and today was probably testament to that in terms of us not scoring enough boundaries. And that's, if you don't score boundaries in T20 cricket, you're going to be found wanting.
1: Yeah, if you don't score boundaries in T20 cricket, you will be found wanting.
2: That's right.
1: And I remember you're we didn't score much. To. Yeah.
2: In T20, boundaries are absolutely essential.
1: Mm. How did you see the Proteas also dealing with the pressured moments of that game against England, Jane? At some point, I think England were 23-4-3. South Africa had done well to restrict them in the very first few overs. And,
2: yes, and then unfortunately they got away from us because we shouldn't have let them get as many runs as they did.
1: Mm.
2: And that was a worry because they had them at 23-3.
1: Yeah.
2: But that the England captain is quite charismatic and very strong, and I think that she put some backbone into the England team, and I think they were determined not to lose to us again because they've lost to us in the last few knockout phases that we've played them, and I think that there was a determination that wasn't going to happen again. And the England captain certainly made that happen.
1: Mm, that England captain, of course, is Nata Skiver Brandt.
2: Yes, and, I was trying to remember her name.
1: It's okay, Jane. You're forgiven. Obviously, Heather Knight also playing that very important role with a Brandt in the middle. They got to 133, a partnership that essentially got England on top of the Proteas in that
2: because we had them on the mat with 3-3, and then we somehow let it go. But I think our fielding was very good throughout the tournament.
1: Okay,
2: and I still have hopes for this team. But, you know, it's another title that we haven't won. We've still got to win a title at an ICC event.
1: That's absolutely true. Shabnim Ismail also returning from retirement into the setup. What did you make of her return?
2: I wasn't sure that was such a good idea. I think she was out for a few years, and I think maybe she should have stayed out.
1: Okay. All right. Okay. Well, she got about a couple of wickets, Jane. I think she's now the leading woman.
2: Yes, she did.
1: Bowler.
2: Yes. No, she did. She did well, but I'm just not sure that, you know, the team had been built without her, and then she came in, so it changes the team dynamics.
1: Mm.
2: When somebody comes back in like that.
1: I see. Danefa Nikeag also returning to the setup. She also had retired. Did that also change the dynamics of the team, particularly the batting?
2: Yes, I think it did. And she didn't have a great tournament, did she?
1: No, she didn't.
2: She really didn't have much impact.
1: So what does the future hold, Jane, for the Proteas women's side? What do you want to see from this team going forward? How do they go about winning an ICC tournament, you think?
2: They've just got to bat better and score more boundaries.
1: Yeah.
2: You know, I think it's possibly a mind thing. I was never very, very confident about Thursday from before the match. I thought England are so determined that it's going to be very hard for us to win that.
1: Mm. What we hoping?
2: But, you know, I think Laura is a wonderful leader and a wonderful batsman. And I think that they can do it. It'll happen. You know, it's going to happen sometime next time.
1: Absolutely, Jane. We are absolutely hoping that it will happen in the near future. Well, let's speak about the good news. The G-Sports Awards nomination out officially on Wednesday. You're one of the judges of the G-Sports Awards. Have been the judges for quite some time now, Jane. What did you make of the nominations? How hard was it to shortlist the three in all the different categories?
2: Oh, it was very hard. I mean, and there were some fierce arguments among the judges over some of the positions. I won't say which ones, but there were some, you know, very strong arguments for and against. I thought that the standard of nominees was excellent. And, you know, it seems to get better and better every year.
1: Mm.
2: So I do think that... I believe that we are getting somewhere with women's sport, that there's more interest in women's sport.
1: Mm.
2: You know, for instance, when you see female referees at a FIFA World Cup and nobody raises an eyebrow, I think that's just amazing.
1: Mm.
2: Because 10 years ago, that wouldn't have happened.
1: Mm.
2: And female umpires at cricket. I just think that things are getting better. And I was very impressed with the standard of entries for the G-Sport Awards. And I thought, particularly among the young people, that
1: yeah.
2: the school nominations were very strong.
1: All right, Jane, we are running out of time. Just a final one. Public voting is currently open. When does the public voting close? For the awards.
2: I actually don't know. I'm sorry. I don't know when it closes. I've done mine.
1: And you're being honest. And I can appreciate your honesty, Jane.
2: Yeah, I'm afraid I don't know.
1: I guess I'll see you on the awards
2: public
1: night.
2: Public voting closes.
1: Okay.
2: But I think people must get out there and vote because there's some interesting nominations.
1: All right. Miss Jane, what a pleasure to be chatting to you. I'll see you soon. I hope I'll see you soon.
2: Lovely to talk to you, Rachel.
1: Jane Bramley.
2: Take care.
1: Take care indeed to you as well. Jane Bramley, a veteran of the airways, having worked for, you know, the SABC's many, many years ago, was on SAFM, our sister station. I was the sports editor at some point at SABC, and a veteran, of course, of print sport journalism in the country. What a pleasure to be chatting to her tonight on the Sport Trap on Radio 2000. 4 minutes to go until the top of the hour. Your final voice notes coming up on 060-584-2250.
4: Good evening, this is Rachel, it's Ravaza here. The golden boot is going to be taken by Mbappe. This is Rachel, in the issue of Mackenzie, that guy is very wrong. He thinks he owns everything and he can take whatever the decision. You still remember he was predicted that the Celtics is going to be back. Then all of a sudden, Bluefoot, the Celtics is back. Now he's choosing coach for us, which is not fair.
5: Good evening, this is Rachel. For me, Mutua to win on this golden boot, Mbappe, because Messi, Argentina yotu. Argentina yotu, Morocco yonza Argentina surely, and then, So, Mbappe again at Wazia, because it was just a two-horse race for me between Mbappe and Messi. But now, Mbappe, because of France, through. But for me, Messi, Mbappe, this one. Joseph did social.
6: Rachel Makura, Wali superstar. I mean, I'm not writing off if France yet. I tell you now, France will win. France will be on the final, and Kylian Mbappe will lift that cup. Zongjel, services song. This is Gardner, was it? Ratan.
7: Good afternoon, Mbappe Makura. My man is on Spain and Morocco. Spain and Morocco. Morocco is going to reach the final. This is Didi Meza from Mzumbe Port Shipstone. Thank you.
8: Good evening, Rachel, superstar.
1: Hi.
8: Sister Rachel.
1: Yes.
8: Ngibona I Morocco ngathi itowenda manga. Le World Cup le. I see Morocco crowned as a champion kule World Cup. Utangbuta, says Rachel. Not my word. Morocco will be 2026 world champion. Smachi the tracker. Thanks, Rachel Wamakura.
1: Morocco will be champions of the world. That's a big one. See them as dark horses. I do see them as dark horses. one has to watch exactly how Morocco will go up against France in that quarterfinal, and that will be telling as to maybe where the World Cup title will be won. It's about a few seconds to go until the top of the hour. England 150-4 in 20 overs. England now not on the back foot. Let me just admit, on the back foot, it is Australia 80 for the loss of one wicket after eight overs. They need 71 runs to win from 72 balls. So they can win this one if they continue with this current run rate, which is about 10 runs per over. A reminder, of course, a little bit later on tonight at 10 p.m., it is Brazil up against Norway in the FIFA round of 16. Clash will be live right here on Radio 2000 and also on SABC 3. That concludes our time this morning on the show. Thank you to the team, Timothy, Cizwe, as well as Tabo. Back again next week, Saturday, 3 to 6 on the Weekend Sport. And then, of course, every Sunday, 6 to 7 on the Sport Wrap on Radio 2000. That the Agpatha is up next on the Retrospective on Radio 2000. Enjoy and goodbye.
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9: Miller comes on the end of it. Can he get two? Roger Miller! Is his day all right?
0: USA, Mexico, Canada. 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
10: Feels so good just being here with you. I'm so lost.

0: The Rose Brothers put it to the mix. That is how the sports rep team says, have a wonderful Sunday further. And they back again on Saturday between 3 and 6, and then on Sunday 6 to 7. A very good evening to you and welcome to the retrospective. My name is Zach Patler and we are live from our Auckland Park studios here in Gauteng. And we're going to be together through until 10 p.m. tonight. I trust you had a good week. I had a wonderful one as well. Just missing a couple of people. And Fair Falco, it's been a year since he passed. Can you believe it? Time flies. And I was also thinking about Mamgoma, Sibongile, Khumalo, Abrahu, Masekela, all those people. And of course, I thought about Frank Moki Liepa, and that was a good friend. He was one of the people behind Sankomota and the first album ever to be recorded in the Mountain Kingdom in a mobile studio. So we're going to start off with Frank Moki Liepa and Sankomota in a short while.
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3: 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We're in 2026 and they still want to see you on stages here in South Africa.
4: Yes, yeah. It's amazing. It's great. Super excited to get back there and to get on stage and to sing some of everyone's favorites.
5: I love Sandwich and a Soda and Mr. Cool.
4: Oh, yes.
5: Let's talk about your favorite songs that never made it to being a sing-along. Which one is it?
4: Oh, man, there's so many. You know, I love Mr. Cool. That was written by a good friend of mine, Mario Winans. And Sandwich and a Soda, I do that song often as well.
3: Are you still recording at this stage of your career, Tamir?
4: 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I'm kind of dating with recording right now. It's coming along very well. I'm excited about it.
2: The Drive Connection, Monday to Friday from 3 to 6 p.m. with Paul, Isaac, and Lonwabo. 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

Well, he really could compose beautiful music and also collaborate with a number of people. Fezile Feyafaku, this time around, from the album The Colors They Bring, one of my favorite albums from the albums that he has been recording, Siya Makuzeni on vocals and The Colors They Bring. And just before that, we had Sibongile Khumalo, Umbongo. And that was taken from the album recorded live at the Market Theatre. And we started the triple play with Sangomota. And what we played was a tune titled Waza, one of those, the first album in history to be recorded in the tiny mountain kingdom of Lesotho from a mobile studio. And it got them introduced to the South African audiences, and they just loved it and made them superstars. If you've just joined us, good evening and welcome. This is The Retrospective. My name is Agpatha, and we're together until 10 p.m. tonight. Bob Marley composed this tune, Waiting in Vain. This arrangement and performance by Diane Reeves.

0: Nina Freelon here on The Retrospective on Radio 2000. It is our music, your memories. Black is the color of my true love's hair. And that reminds me of Nelisiwe Xaba, international multi-award winning choreographer and dancer born in Soweto. Haven't seen her in ages. I hope she's in good health. Before that, it was Diane Reeves, and we played you Waiting in Vain.
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0: Cecil McLaurin-Salvant from the album For One to Love and Something Is Coming. Just before that, we also played you music from Nina Freelon, Black is the Color of My True Love's Hair. We've got Wynton Marsalis coming up.
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0: Music from Wynton Marsalis, From the Plantation to the Penitentiary, featuring Jennifer Sannon on vocals. And this one is titled Love and Broken Hearts, a little bit of a jazzy start to the retrospective on this first Sunday of July. But we've got our regular music still to come. Music from Luther Vandross, the OJs, Billy Ocean, as he was known then. We also have, who else do we have? Teddy Pendergrass and Ashford and Simpson. Actually, those are the ones that are going to get us into the second hour.
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2: Morocco, history makers in 2022 as Africa's first World Cup semi-finalists. 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
2: 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From Mexico to Canada to the USA, the world stage, the African heartbeat.
1: 10 nations, one continent, millions of stories. We'll see you at the World Cup. Our music, your memories.

know a lot of you ladies out there probably criticizing me this evening. I've even run into some ladies occasionally out there had the nerve to ask me. They said, Shirley, did you really do that? Did you really buy him all those cars and the clothes like you said on the record? Yeah, love will make you do these things. But it's a funny thing how these men can make you lay in bed night after night wondering if they're coming home. Laying there by the phone hoping that any minute he'll call and tell you, baby, I'll be there shortly. You just hold on, I'm coming. Comes in 3 days later. Yeah, I know you know what I'm talking about. See, it ain't no fun to have to sit there and count the tile on the floor. Count them four walls. There's another funny thing how we ladies can get on that telephone talking day after day about how sweet and how good our love life is. You might be familiar with this commercial that comes on TV. How's your love life? Knowing all the time that it's rotten. Having to laugh to keep from crying. Like I'm doing now. But you see, the only thing, I've always believed in whatever makes me feel happy. I try to do whatever it takes to keep it that way. But you see, it ain't no fun being in love all by yourself, knowing all the time that the one you love loving somebody else.

0: It is the retrospective year on Radio 2000 into our second hour of the show. And this is Shirley Brown going back to the 70s. And it ain't no fun from that album Woman to Woman. Just before that, Teddy Pendergrass and Ashford and Simpson, Reach Out and Touch. And I think that was one of the first live performances he ever did with Ashford and Simpson soon after he was discharged. Remember that horrible car accident he was involved in, and it left him crippled. He was unable to walk, beg your pardon. It left him unable to walk. And it was the first performance ever, and it was very emotional. In subsequent interviews, he said it was the most difficult performance he's ever had, because he really got himself tired because he was pouring himself out so much. Teddy Pendergrass, Ashford and Simpson, Reach Out and Touch.
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0: Lionel Richie here on the Retrospective on Radio 2000. 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Lionel Richie and Ballerina Girl, and just before that, it was Oleta Adams and My Heart Won't Lie.
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6: Dr. Kitumetse Mashego joins us on the line. She's a clinical psychologist. A parent is so desperate. She goes, yeah. She buys cocaine, takes the cocaine, so she understands what it is that the daughter feels when she's on these drugs. How can Anonymous start taking care of her own mental health while supporting her daughter?
7: You know, addiction is a chronic brain disorder or illness where there's compulsive engagement with a substance or certain behaviors despite negative consequences. Because I think sometimes we don't see it as an illness or a disorder, right? We think, you know, people are in control, but they are struggling with a disease and it's classified as that.
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mixing every day. Yeah, yeah, yeah. But I'm the one who loves you. I'll always love you.

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All music, your memories.

You know, one time things got so bad until I had to go to one of my friends and talk to him. And I told him, I said, you know, I'm having problems with the woman that I love. It seems that I call her on the phone and I just can't get her to answer. And then I went to her house and I saw a car parked in the driveway. I knocked on the door, but still my knocks went unanswered. And then I went home and I watched television until television went off. And then I played my records until I just didn't want to hear them anymore. And finally I went to bed, but I found myself waking up a few hours later. And the tears were running down my face. And my friend told me, he said, Lenny, you just ought to forget about her. But I told my friend, I said, you know, maybe you've never been in love like I've been in love. And maybe you've never felt the things that I felt.

0: Len Williams here on The Retrospective. On Radio 2000, it is Our Music, Your Memories, Cause I Love You. Just before that, it was Luther Vandross with The Impossible Dream and started the triple play with the OJs, Your True Heart and A Shining Star.
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BB and CC1N's here on the retrospective on Radio 2000. It won't hurt to talk about these whatabouts. Before that, Gerald Yvette, and we played to I'd Give Anything, as well as Billy Ocean, preceded that by with a tune titled Rose. And then we had James Ingram and Someone Like You. We're into the third and final hour of the show. Don't forget, is there a game today? I think there is a game today around 10 o'clock. Otherwise, you can join the movement, the Deep Sonic movement, on air between 10 and 12. Otherwise, there is, I will just check for you now, if there is indeed a game that's coming up. Here is Regina Bell, getting us into that final hour of the show. After the love has lost its shine, what happens?

0: Regina Bell here on the Retrospective on Radio 2000. It is our music, your memories. Yes, we do have a game coming up at 10 o'clock. So you're going to move. The movement is not going to be taking place. And you can join Bambo then between 12 and 3. That's when in the new day, the new dawn that's coming up. So there won't be the movement today, deep sonic movement, not taking place because we've got a game. I'll check you which game it is.
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0: Yeah, well, the game is between Brazil and Norway. That's coming up at 10 o'clock and we will be handing over at about 9:45 here on the Retrospective. But otherwise, we carry on enjoying the music. Angela Winbush, together with her husband and baby, Hold On. Sometimes

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Our music, your memories. The Retrospective. Sundays from 7 p.m. to 10 p.m. with Ike on Radio 2000.

It is Miss Randy Crawford here on the Retrospective on Radio 2000. It is our music, your memories. If you'd only believe. Just before that, it was Angela Winbush, accompanied by her husband, Ronald Isley, of the Isley Brothers. And Baby, Hold On. Remember the game between Brazil and Norway coming up? And we'll be handing over to our commentary team.

0: just around 21:45 here on The Retrospective. That's why we play more music than the law allows.
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4: 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South Africa. It's time to reignite the spirit of Ubuntu. 67 years of Madiba's legacy are calling you.
5: 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Mandela Day is no different. 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

0: The girl who used to be me here on the retrospective on Radio 2000. It is our music, your memories. And of course, we're getting close to that game between Norway and Brazil. There was Roberta Flack before that with Sunday and Sister Jones Perry Austin with The Girl Who Used to Be Me.
1: Shield is now Rexona, the world's number one deodorant. Rexona, it won't let you down.

Music, that was music from Bobby McFerrin. Freedom is a voice here on the retrospective on Radio 2000. Remember, there is that game between Brazil and Norway, and Michael Abrams is going to be giving you a running commentary on that. He's got his eyes on the ball, and it's going to be definitely a battle of styles. Norway, they had a huge support the last time they played there. And I like the ritual that they do before the beginning of the game. So they play against Brazil. We know that Brazil very stylish, and they always score beautiful goals. So it's going to be a great game. You must enjoy it and have a blessed week ahead. My name is Ike Pata. As always, thank you very much for your company. Let's do it again next week, Sunday, God willing, between 7 and 10. Sign off with Ratau Mike Makhalumele. And this is Soweto Dawn. Good night.

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0: 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We'll see you at the World Cup. 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
4: Shield is now Rexona, the world's number one deodorant. 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
5: Okay, perfect. Well, hello and welcome to Radio 2000's coverage of a match in the round of 16, an intriguing battle between Brazil, five-time former champions, and Norway, who have never been past the round of 16 in previous World Cups. They're at their fourth tournament. Maybe this will be their year, but the sides haven't met in any international competition since 2006. So their first meeting for 20 years, and quite an astonishing record as far as head-to-heads between the sides are concerned. We're playing in a very compact stadium. It'll also host the big match on the 19th in a few weeks' time when the finalists will meet at the stadium. It is the New York, New Jersey Stadium. We'll break off for the playing of the national anthems. Firstly, Brazil.

Lots of yellow and green in the stadium to greet that Brazilian national anthem, Ordem e Progresso, order and progress. Right now, it's the Norwegian national anthem, and then we'll run you through the teams.

0: So the national anthem's a thing of the past, and fireworks explode in the colours of the national teams here at the New York, New Jersey Stadium. One change to each side from the side that played in the round of 32. Brazil, of course, getting through, coming from behind to beat Japan by 2-1. Norway doing the business quite clinically over Cote d'Ivoire by 2-1. Erling Haaland has scored in every match in which he's played in this tournament so far, and he could make it 4 scores if he scores tonight in 4 consecutive matches, his first 4 matches of the World Cup, which would be a very unusual thing for a European player to have. Just those changes very quickly. Ryerson back in. He was injured in the game against Senegal, has missed out on the last 2. He comes in at right back for Pedersen. It's a straight swap on the Norwegian side. And for Brazil, Martinelli comes in place of Paqueta, who is injured as well. So just one change apiece as we look forward to an interesting battle of styles. I'm delighted to be working alongside Mark Haskins for the first time during this World Cup. Mark, delighted to be with you in commentary today on Radio 2000. Fascinating game in prospect.
1: Yeah, certainly a fascinating game, Mike. And if you look at the history of these two nations and what they've played on the international stage in friendlies mostly, but one meeting at the FIFA World Cup in 1998, Brazil will want to right the wrongs of the past. There are not many teams you can say that Brazil have played 4 times and never beaten them. So they certainly will be looking to break that duck today.
0: In fact, you say that Norway are the only side whom Brazil have never beaten in competitions. And in fact, there are 2 other nations, the Netherlands and Hungary, who have a winning record against Brazil. They're the only 3 nations in the world. But Norway are the only side Brazil haven't beaten. Can they get that monkey off their back? Today we have an all-USA officiating team. And it's Ismail Elfath, the 44-year-old Moroccan-born referee, who's in charge of this one. He's ref 2 matches in the tournament so far. Netherlands against Japan, that dramatic 2-2 draw in the group stage, and that really nasty battle between Spain and Uruguay, which Spain won 1-0. Those are his 2 previous matches. He's already produced 1 red card. He's in the company of Corey Parker and Carl Atkins running the lines, both from the U.S., with Said Martinez from Honduras, the 4th official. And the VAR official is Tatiana Guzman from Nicaragua. So the Brazil side, just quickly, Alisson Becker in goal. Then a back 4 of Danilo, Marquinhos the captain, Gabriel and Douglas Santos at left back. Bruno Guimarães is going to control things in midfield alongside Casemiro, who's on a yellow card. And then Ryan Martinelli and Vinicius Jr. playing behind Cunha in attack. Just that one change, as I say. Norway look as follows. Nyland in goal. Then Ryerson in at right back. Aya and Hegem at the back as the 2 centre-backs, and Wolf in the left-back position. Sander Berger will give them protection. Then Patrick Berg and Odegaard, the Arsenal captain, fresh from his league success in England, will play behind Nusa Soloth on either side of Haaland, who, of course, can achieve all sorts of records tonight. He's been in prolific goal-scoring form, and he, Mark Haskins, is going to be absolutely key if Norway are to progress.
1: Yeah, certainly, and it's going to be very interesting to look at that rivalry between Gabriel and Haaland from their club levels, their respective clubs, Arsenal and Man City. We will see if it does boil over into the international stage.
0: You pointed out something interesting about the captains for today.
1: Yeah, it's very, very interesting because the Champions League final was contested between PSG and Arsenal, and the captains on the day was the very same captains that captained the respective nations today. That obviously on the part of Norway, it is Martin Odegaard, and then from a Brazil perspective, Marquinhos was the captain of PSG as well. So they renew that rivalry from a captaincy perspective as well.
0: Just a point that we've picked up at the stadium as we're about to get underway. Norway playing in the red and white, Brazil in their familiar colours. As we have the countdown, it seems very compact. The fans very, very close to the action.
1: It makes for an amazing atmosphere when there's no athletics track or a big space between yourself and the fans. So certainly the fans being that close just heightens the atmosphere.
0: We are underway. Glad to have your company on this Sunday evening, South African time. It is Norway against Brazil. Their 5th meeting, their 2nd in an official competition. As Mark Haskins has mentioned, they played each other 3 times in friendlies and once in the World Cup in 1998 when Brazil led through Bebeto and then Flo and Rekdal with a penalty scored late in the game to give Norway the win. Brazil have never beaten Norway They're hoping to put that right tonight. Brazil in their yellow and blue, playing from our left to our right. And Norway wearing the national flag on their jerseys. Quite striking kit with predominantly red, white numbers and the blue cross that they have in their flag. White shorts and black stockings tonight as we look forward to a fascinating game. The winner of this to meet the winner of England and Mexico. That's still to be played.
1: Yeah, certainly. And Mike, that you speak about that game in 98. I remember that vividly, where it was a big shock that Norway actually beat Brazil, because that loss actually knocked Morocco out of the tournament. And the funny thing, Brazil was in a group this year with Morocco as well as Scotland. Uh-huh. Norway was the other team in that group in 98. Wow. Almost an identical group. The only difference was Norway for Haiti. But Brazil, Morocco and Scotland once again in the same group. It's remarkable. And obviously very different Morocco that we're seeing these days.
0: Yeah, absolutely. So carrying the hopes of the continent together with Egypt as the only two African sides left in the competition. Nine of them qualified for the round of 32. Seven of them have since departed. It's going to be a throw on the near side. Norway taking it quickly, but going all the way back into their own half. This is on the ball Hegem, and he'll just play it back. So they're going back to that 1998 tournament. Norway having beaten Brazil. They had all the air deflated from them when they played their next match and lost a horrible game where they didn't really pitch up against Italy. And as a result, they haven't had a knockout win in the tournament, because that game against Brazil was the last of the group stages. Brazil had already qualified, of course, so they didn't really have all that much to play for. Norway, by beating them, ended second in the group, qualified, and then got knocked out by Italy. So their win in the last round against Cote d'Ivoire is the first time they've won a knockout match at the World Cup. They have possession now, do the Norwegians, working it down their right-hand side, but not having too much space. And the game just struggling to settle down at the moment. Haaland makes a good run into the box. Here come the Norwegians at pace. There's a chance for a shot on the angle. The ball squared back, and it's going to go into the net. Norway have scored after 2.5 minutes. And it's Patrick Berg who's got the goal. Wow, that's a stunning move. There were too many men involved. Is it offside?
1: Well, the flag is up for offside, Mike. Oh, okay. See, it might be reviewed. But Norway, look, they were lining up, literally, quite literally lining up to get that ball into the back of the net.
0: I think it's a good call. It's going to be offside. The linesman's got that absolutely spot on.
1: Soloff there just veering offside as he made the run down the right flank. Unfortunately, didn't time it to perfection and ultimately just straight offside.
0: Well, good call. I was looking down and you picked it up that the flag had gone up. It's the correct decision. I think it clearly is offside. But the Norwegian fans, well, that would have been an absolute dream start for them and continue a record that they started building when they first met these sides in a friendly match in 1988. But Brazil certainly showing signs of fragility. It hasn't quite been the same Brazil that we've been used to seeing. And of course, they are in line potentially for a semi-final against Argentina if things turn out well. That could be a real bumper game if we get that far.
1: Well, we were denied that final at the last World Cup, if you remember correctly.
0: Yeah.
1: Where, you know, Brazil took the lead in extra time against Croatia, but somehow contrived to just give it away. And ultimately, you know, that would have been the dream semi-final, but it was not to be.
0: The way things are going, who knows if we're going to get it this time around or not. It's Norway on the ball. Ryerson, the man, has come back into the side. And coming deep is Odegaard to help him out. He'll go across the back four now. Norway just spending a fair bit of time on the ball in these early stages. Hegem now with space in which to work. Works it wide to Wolf. Wolf will go back to his goalkeeper. And I must say, this goalkeeper, Nyland, he's been spending a lot of time on the bench, not really playing at his club Sevilla, but he's made one of the saves of the tournament late in that game against Cote d'Ivoire. An absolutely outstanding save. Now there's a chance for Soloth to see if he can get the ball in. He's well shepherded, though, by Douglas Santos in that left-back position for Brazil. And they've got all the way back now to Odegaard, who pulls a lot of strings in midfield, wearing the captain's armband tonight, just twisting and turning and then finding Sander Berger in the midfield. Here's Nusa, man who scored that beautiful curling goal in the last round. They look fairly confident on the ball, do Norway.
1: Yeah, certainly moving the ball around at will very easily, and so certainly looking very comfortable in possession. And if you didn't know who wears what colour,
0: yeah,
1: you would have thought that was Brazil in red.
0: They really are playing well, and they've won themselves a corner as the ball deflects off Douglas Santos. 5 minutes into this one, Norway have already had the ball in the net, but disallowed for offside. And now let's see what they can do at set pieces. Haaland goes to the back post. He's going to be dangerous in the air. We know what he can do. 5 goals already in 3 matches in this tournament. Didn't play in the match against France when they pretty much changed virtually the entire 11 for that game. And so they have used the entire outfield squad, have had some time during the game. The referee's going to have the corner taken again. Only their reserve goalkeeper, Tangvik, has not yet played in the tournament. Brazil have had 4 players who have not yet been used, 2 of them goalkeepers, 2 of them defenders.
1: I'm a bit worried here, I must tell you, Mike, because Ryan has been tasked with marking Haaland on set plays. I think that's a bit of a mismatch when you look at the physical strengths of the two players. And Ryan is an attacker. How much does he know about marking someone like Haaland? And a referee has warned him already.
0: Ball curled into the box. It's a Brazilian head that gets to it. And now Danilo will just put distance on the kick. We'll clear it up towards Nusa, who has peroxided hair and very, very easy to pick out as a result. Brazil have got a chance now for a breakaway. Martinelli doing well, trying to create some possession for his team, but Norway win the ball high up the pitch. And Brazil have got men out of position here if they can work it quickly. Odegaard looks at his options, sees there's nothing ahead of him, and instead just dilly-dallies a little bit on the ball, finds Berg, but Norway keeping possession well here. Odegaard, you feel he's going to be key in the midfield.
1: Yeah, he's looking to pull the strings, and everything they build up will center around his movements and getting the ball to his feet, because he's the type of player that can unlock just about any defense.
0: Hegem goes wide here to Wolf. It's been Norway in possession a lot. Nusa with a nice little turn, and then good pressure in the midfield from the Norwegians. Wolf goes up, tries to win the header. Ryan knocks it on, and this will go back from Hegem to his goalkeeper. So we are 7 minutes in here in this match, the third of the round of 16 matches. And in fact, after tonight, after this match, there will be only 13 matches left in the tournament. So we're getting towards the business end now. Be interesting to see if we can pass 300 goals in the tournament. 39 goals still needed in the last 14 matches that remain. So it's a bit of a tall order. You need more than 2.5 goals a game, but it is possible. Brazil now having a little bit of extended time on the ball, but playing right in front of the Norwegian defense. And although they've got space in which to move, they can't really unlock the defenses yet. Casemiro will try and do just that now. He's got a little bit of space. Thought about the long-range shot. Nice little touch on here to the right-hand side for Brazil. And looking dangerous. The pullback now to the edge of the box. A little chip in, but blocked by Marquinhos, who's pushed forward as well. Now on the ball is Bruno Guimarães. She's got support out wide. Chooses instead to cut inside, looks at his options, and then delivers a nice pass to the far side. Now, Vinny Jr., what can he do? Just turns away from the defender and still going. He's done really well to beat Ryerson. Beats his man as well. Has he got space to keep the ball in play? Just overrunning things on the field of play. But that was good inventiveness from the number 7.
1: Yeah, certainly Ryerson is going to have his work cut out for him. Look, a lovely step over there from Vinny Jr. Just sells the dummy as he's, come up against Aya there, but beautiful, beautiful play, just overrun it slightly, but that's the one we're going to look to unlock this Norwegian defense. If anyone's going to do it, it is going to be Vinny Jr. You'll see he'll not do a lot of defending, but every time they go forward, they'll be looking for him.
0: He's already got 4 goals in the tournament so far, so doing some really good things. And now again, the long ball trying to find him, but Brazil unsuccessful in that sortie forward, and Norway look as if they're going to play a lot more through the midfield. Slow things down. This is Sander Berger, who last year in the game, friendly game against, or rather World Cup qualifying game against Estonia, was the birth of his first son, and he stayed behind for the birth, but then immediately didn't want to miss the game, so he hopped on a plane just after the birth and made the game in time. That's the commitment that he has shown, and he's a man who today celebrates his 70th cap in Norwegian colours, so he's been a stalwart of the team. Here's Odegaard, nice little touch to Hegem at the back. Nusa looking to spin away from his man, but well marshaled and nicely done by the Brazilians. They move forward, and there's space now in the middle for a shot potentially to come in. Lovely little pullback, and the referee has a look at this and waves away the penalty decision. Oh, Brazil's just able to turn defense into attack there. Cunha appealing for the penalty to the referee. He's having none of it.
1: Well, it's going to be reviewed, so I don't know why the players these days really want to get to the ref in this manner. They know that there is VAR in the modern game, and he could always just have a look at it. And certainly there's contact. You could see Cunha playing for the contact to get to the ball first, but there is a touch on the ball as well from Ayer, so that might bail him out. But did he take the man down? Did he take out his legs? that is going to come down to the referee's interpretation.
0: Well, as you say, I think his sock brushed against the ball. So there was contact with the ball, but there was certainly contact with the player as well. The referee's been called over to have a look at the screen now and potentially to give Brazil a penalty after 11 minutes. There's a lot of talking going on. And Ancelotti is chatting to the fourth official on the side of the field. Players on both sides, the captains on both sides are surrounding the referee.
1: Yeah, again, you know, there's so much technology involved in the modern game. There's no need to be surrounding the ref and trying to, you know, state your case or whatever the case may be. Ultimately, there will be checks done, and the ref is being sent over right now to have another look at it. And more, I think it will be given purely because the more definitive touch came from Cunha, and ultimately his touch took him away from Aya, and Aya's legs then impeded him, and so certainly the contact is there, enough contact to award this penalty.
0: Yeah, from what we're seeing now, it certainly looks as if there's far more contact with the player than with the ball. His sock might just have brushed the ball, and I agree with you, I think it's going to be given.
1: And he's not taking a lot of time. You can see it's pretty conclusive from that footage.
2: After review, attacking defender number 3 committed tripping foul. Final decision.
0: A penalty to Brazil. They haven't had a successful scoring penalty in this tournament so far, but they might well have one now. Well, Norway had the ball in the net after just a couple of minutes. It was correctly ruled out for offside. That was a penalty given after review. As you say, the referee took just seconds to make that decision. It was pretty obvious from the visuals that we were seeing, which would have been the same that a referee Ismail Elfath was seeing as well.
1: Well, it was great work from Ryan in the middle of the park. He won it off Nusa initially, and then beautiful ball into Guimaraes. Guimaraes into Martinelli. Martinelli with the reverse pass, a no-look pass into the space that Cunha was running into, and Cunha did beautifully to get there ahead of Aya and make sure that he gets the definitive touch to take him away, to take the ball away from Aya. And he, you could see that he was looking for the contact. As soon as Aya committed himself, it was always going to be a case of Cunha going down.
0: Interesting, because Vinny Jr. was the man who had the ball in his hands. He wanted to take the penalty, but Bruno Guimaraes is the man who's going to have the responsibility. So he's up against Ooyen Nyland. And let's see, can Brazil take the lead? 13 minutes gone in this one. And Brazil looking to get the monkey off their back as far as their stats, their head-to-head stats against Norway are concerned. Guimaraes concentrating, puffing out the cheeks as he sets up the penalty. Which side does he go? He hops his run, and Nyland makes the save, diving to his left-hand side. Was a little bit advertised, a little bit predictable, and a bit of a loss of momentum in the kick because he slowed down his run. The keeper waited and then guessed correctly, going to his left-hand side, makes the save. We could have had, it could have been one all in this game. Instead, it's 0-0.
1: Yeah, certainly great, great save there from Nyland. You can see exactly what he's done, expecting the stop-start run-up and then not committing himself, not selling himself. And that, you know, caused Guimaraes to doubt himself, and ultimately he played it to the keeper's left. He went flying there. Beautiful save.
0: 35-year-old goalkeeper, 75th appearance for him today in national team colours. He didn't play in the game against France. Selvik, the reserve goalkeeper, played in that one because he was virtually in an all-change squad for that game. But he's made two fantastic saves. This one from the penalty spot and then a brilliant save in the dying stages against Cote d'Ivoire. Long ball forward looking for Hoyland upfield. Doesn't find him. Odegaard plays it back now to Nusa. Takes it on the chest. Tries to find Wolf, who's made a good run up the left-hand side. The Brazilian defense dealing with it. Marquinhos just getting some distance on the clearance. And it'll be a throw into Norway. The keeper waits, waits, waits. And then the last second commits. Wasn't the best of penalties. Wasn't right into the corner. And it was at a nice height for the goalkeeper.
1: Comfortable,
0: but still.
1: Height. Yeah. Comfortable height for the goalkeeper. It's either on the ground or in the roof of the net, but that's really too easy there for Nyland. And you could see him not selling himself. Guimaraes was waiting for a movement, waiting for him to commit either way. He didn't do that, and he made the save.
0: Maybe Brazil will regret the fact that Vinny Jr. didn't take that penalty. Nevertheless, it remains 0-0. Now it's Alisson wearing all dark purple today. Very interesting colors for a goalkeeper, as Vinny is dispossessed and fouled, but illegally so, by Ryerson. That's going to be, as you say, a very intriguing battle to watch. Vinny on the left-hand side for Brazil, and Ryerson in the right-back position for Norway, who are playing with a flat-back four. Here is some nice movement from Ryan. He's done well. He's already shown good impetus in the game. Gets away from his mark and then kicks it with the outside of the right boot. So it's always swerving away from goal. But he shows some really good touches. Looks lively. Looks full of action.
1: Well, Ryerson is one that hasn't quite delivered yet. The 19-year-old is a really fantastic footballer, but playing within himself in this tournament so far. So it looks like he's up for it this afternoon. Well, afternoon in US terms. But he certainly looks like he's in the mood today.
0: Score is 0-0 if you're joining us after 16 minutes. We could have had goals at each end. We did have the ball in the back of the net early on from Norway. Lovely move and Patrick Berg rounding it off. But unfortunately, Soloth was offside on the right-hand side. So the goal was correctly chalked off. And then a penalty to Brazil for a foul by Ayer. That was given after a VAR decision, or the VAR official saying to the referee, go have a look. The referee didn't waste too much time in giving the penalty, and Bruno Guimarães striking it to the keeper's left, but Nylon making a really good save. Here's Odegaard again, putting a lot of strings. Berger does nicely in midfield. Now it's with Hegem. Plenty of space for Norway, who are playing very controlled football, very deliberate style, very slow in their build-up, but spending a lot of time on the ball, not bypassing the midfield at all. They're playing through that midfield, and Odegaard having a lot of touches already early on in the game, whereas Brazil have tended to go a little bit more direct. Here is Nusa, wide on the left-hand side for Norway. Cuts inside now, looks at his options, finds support in the midfield from Berg, who will spread the play wide to that far side. Ryerson on the overlap. Looks at his options, cuts back inside, needs support behind him, and gets support from Ayer, the man who gave away the penalty. Odegaard slotting in between the centre-backs there, and now giving himself a little bit of space to run, and then overruns the ball. And here come Brazil. It's a three-on-three situation, and lots of options on attack. Martinelli will send it wide now to Vinny Jr. He's got support from Cunha in the middle. Which way does he go? Curls it in. It's a lovely cross with the outside of the right boot, because he almost seems to be running out of space. But now there's space for Nusa to counter-attack now down the left-hand side as Norway get the ricochet. But he'll play it back to his teammate Berg in the midfield, and Norway will build again.
1: Yeah, he slows it down. He didn't have too many options ahead of him except for Haaland, as well as Soloth on the far side on the opposite flank.
0: Nice work from Douglas Santos. Winning the ball back for Brazil. It's now with Cunha, who's come very deep to get the ball. It's inside the center circle. The ball is spread wide now to Ryan on this right-hand side. Nobody outside him, so he'll just play it back to Danilo behind him, and Brazil will build again.
1: Well, a very distinct 5-4-1 defensive formation for Norway. Literally, their back four, and you could see at the center of that five in the middle is Berger. And so, ultimately, when they defend, the formation very clear. Get behind the ball and don't let them play through the lines. Let them try to play around.
0: And this aside, Norway, who have conceded in every game they've played at this World Cup and scored in every game they've played. Now a ball played through, looking for Cunha to make the run, but the goalkeeper reacting well. Nyland really needs to be on his game here, and he's off his line very, very quickly to deal with the danger.
1: Well, it is Douglas who finds himself in an extremely advanced position, but Cunha was asking him for the ball to feet. He plays it in the space for Cunha to run onto, but it's too close to Nyland, and Cunha says, just straight to feet and it'll be better.
0: Wolf does really well on the left-hand side for Norway. Nusa taking it on and then cutting back inside. This is Sander Berger on the ball. Nice distribution towards Ryerson on that far side. He's got Soloth in front of him. Picks him out, gets the ball back again, and now Odegaard in control, very much left footed, but just seems to find pockets of space in that midfield and seems to know when to accelerate and when to slow things down. He's just very, very gifted footballer.
1: Well, I can tell you Brazil are adopting the same defensive strategy as Norway. Just get behind the ball. They have a bit of a 4-4-2 formation behind the ball in the middle. Martinelli dropping in to form one of those four, and Vinny Jr. as well as Cunha are the two up top. And literally, it's a case of give them the ball, let them play in front of us, but not through us.
0: And Norway are certainly having the majority of the possession as a result. But Haaland, I don't think we've mentioned him much in the game so far. He has hardly had anything to do. He cuts a little bit of a frustrated figure up front. Hasn't seen too much of the ball. It's been mainly the defenders and the midfielders, and Odegaard especially. Just tried to control play now. Norway playing it back to their goalkeeper, Nyland, will get distance on the clearance, wearing conventional colours for a goalkeeper. Although I don't know if we can still say that these days, because goalkeepers seem to have all sorts of different colours that they wear, but Nyland dressed predominantly in green. And now Norway with a chance to attack here, down that right-hand side. Holland makes a run into the box, so too does Sørloth. He's gone wide for the ball player. Now it's back with Berger. Seeing a lot of the ball in the midfield, inside the centre circle, distributes wide. Odegaard with space to work in. With the outside of the, or the inside of the left boot, finds his man out wide. And Norway just busy trying to construct an attack, trying to create an opening for themselves. Berger has moved upfield. Sørloth does nicely here for Norway. They're in possession. They look comfortable on the ball, but Brazil are not really giving them space in which to work. So, as you say, everything in front of the Brazilian side at the moment.
1: Yeah, certainly. None of this possession is really hurting Brazil in any way. Brazil very comfortable behind the ball, not looking to really expose themselves by pressing high. They're happy to let Norway have the ball in areas where they're not really going to impact or have much of a goal threat.
0: If you're just joining us on Radio 2000, it's Mark Haskins alongside Michael Abramson. 0-0 the score between Brazil and Norway, 21 minutes in. Reminder that this game could go to extra time.
3: Presents the exclusive Level Up with 2000 Entrepreneur Seminar on 18 July 2020.
0: Apologies for that. You are with us here at the New York, New Jersey Stadium, and it's Norway on the ball. Nice work from Hegem. Really stretching those legs. Finds Wolf out wide in that left back position, and he'll win a free kick for the foul committed by Ryan. 22 minutes played, 0-0. We're going to have a hydration break in a short while. And so far, it's Norway bossing the possession. An interesting battle tactic-wise, especially early on in this game. Not too many clear-cut opportunities for goals to be scored, but every now and then we've seen moments of brilliance.
1: Yeah, certainly, and that's what it's going to take possibly to unlock and be the difference on the day. We see a set play now from Norway. We know set plays are a critical part of the game in terms of trying to break down an opponent and get that opening goal. How well will Norway use this set play?
0: So the man over the ball is their captain, Odegaard. He plays it short. They'll build again slowly. Wonder why they didn't just try and deliver ball into the box. They've certainly got a lot of height in there, with Holland especially. This is nice from Nusa, working the ball to a similar position from which he hit that curling shot that went into the net against the Ivory Coast. But they've done well enough. Patrick Berg, man who had the ball in the net earlier. Nusa tries some trickery, and for the second time in the match, he loses the ball well up the pitch, and Brazil have got a two-on-two situation here. Cunha with a nice run. He's gone on the outside. He's being chased wide. That's excellent defending. Really good defending there. I think it was Ayer this time who just stayed, or in fact Wolf, I beg your pardon, who stayed close to him and just didn't give him any space in which to work.
1: Yeah, certainly Molo Wolf doing beautifully there to just guide him away from goal, and then use his strength to make sure that he just brushes him off as they both entered the penalty area. No shot for a penalty there. Good decision. Cunha knows that a 2v2 situation, he should have done better.
0: But a bit worrying for Norway that Nusa twice now in the game has lost the ball, trying a little bit of trickery up the park, and it's exposed the Norwegian defence, and Brazil have come at them with numbers, having at least equal numbers or sometimes an advantage in numbers, and that's something he just has to be careful of. He's clearly a very gifted footballer, but just tends to overdo things at times.
1: Mike, I'm a fan of players like Nusa trying and being adventurous and trying to unlock. We saw what he's capable of with the goal that he scored, an absolutely fantastic goal. So you don't want to deny them that creativity. On the part of Norway, they then need to look at their rest defense. So when they are in possession of the ball, how organized are they? Should it break down? So the rest defense is something they need to address and make sure that, you know, on the counter, on the transition, that they are well set up.
0: Point taken. Here's Hegem wide now. Nice ball to the self-said Nusa. Goes all the way back to Hegem, and Norway just playing it around about the halfway mark with Berger. Looks at his options, and he might go all the way back to his goalkeeper. He doesn't want to. You can see he's very reluctant to pass it back to his goalkeeper, but he might have to now as Brazil put a little bit of a squeeze on. And Nyland, who has been by far the busier of the two goalkeepers, has saved a penalty already. 25 minutes in, and long clearance from him. Nice clearance away to the far side, but unfortunately Sørloth can't keep it in play.
1: You speak about the busy of the two keepers. apart from the time Alisson picked the ball out of his net when, you know, it was a judged offside.
0: Yeah.
1: We haven't really seen much of him. I mean, from a Norway perspective, it's been a blunt attack, if I could call it that, because they've had possession of the ball, and I'm sure in terms of the possession statistics, they might even be ahead, but ultimately not really anything to show for it. They're not penetrating in any way, shape or form.
0: And this from a Norwegian side who scored in 13 of their last 14 matches, other than a 0-0 draw with Switzerland in March. It's the only time in their last 14 they haven't scored. Noosa now gets the ball and gets away from two men brilliantly, and then just runs into traffic in the middle of the park. And I think now we're going to have that hydration break, so it'll give you a chance, Mark, to share your thoughts on the first 26 minutes of a game that's been quite entertaining so far, despite the scoreline. 0-0 it is after 26.
1: Yeah, certainly. It's been an engaging affair this far, but you can see it's an extremely tactical battle right now. Both teams not trying to give an inch in terms of how they set up defensively. It's been a more defensive approach than an attacking one. When each team is in out of possession, they drop off and they don't go and press high. They're not trying to win the ball up high to try and, you know, cause problems for their opponent in that in their defensive third. So both of them happy to drop off and just secure their formation and not allow the opposition to play through them. And so ultimately it does make, you know, in terms of the enterprising game, in terms of quick transition, it slows the game down a bit, and we'll see as the game progresses that might change though.
0: What do you think the coaches might be saying during this hydration break? Anything tactically that they'd look to change, or is it too early?
1: I think it's still too early. Both coaches, from a Brazilian perspective, Carlo Ancelotti will be the happier of the two coaches because his team is getting a bit more joy. They missed the penalty. Mateus Cunha, there's been two or three 2v2, 3v3 situations which they didn't profit from, which, you know, you'll feel, you know, one of them has got to give. So ultimately, from that perspective, Ancelotti probably the happier of the two coaches. But for Solbakken, not enough. You know, they dominating the ball and having good possession of the ball, but there are no penetrating passes, and so they need to move the ball a lot quicker. It's very slow, very lethargic, and they need to just move the ball a lot quicker.
0: I suppose it fits in with the personality of the Scandinavians. Everything very slow, very deliberate. No pressure, very calm lifestyle that they have in their country. Norway, incidentally, a country of just 5.6 million people. They are dominant in so many different sports, especially at the Winter Olympics. They've won more medals than anybody else. They're a gifted sports nation, and their World Cup record may be not the best. As we've said, round of 16 in 1938. They didn't get out of the group stage in 1994. And in 1998, when they beat Brazil in the group stage, ended second, lost to Italy in the round of 16. So they've never been beyond the round of 16. If they do win today and go through, it'll be the first time ever that they're into the quarterfinals. Brazil, of course, five-time winners of this particular competition. Last, though, in 2002, they've been runners-up twice. Pelé, of course, won three World Cups with Brazil in 58, 62 and 70. They've won the Confed Cup four times. They've won the Copa America nine times. And they've been twice runners-up at the Olympic Games. So they have fantastic pedigree. But if you look at the Brazilian sides of old, this side may be still getting to grips with things, with the reputation that they have to play with.
1: You can say it, Mike. It pales in comparison.
0: It does. I'm trying to be diplomatic.
1: Now, certainly, I mean, we've seen Brazilian teams of the past, especially you go back, I mean, I started watching 94, and you go even, you know, further back, some great teams, but 94, 98, some really good teams, at the World Cup winning team in 2002, and then, you know, it seemed like the decline maybe started after that, but even in 2006, had an absolutely fantastic team that were taken apart by Zidane in that quarterfinal.
0: Yeah.
1: That's one of the most famous games in that tournament, but certainly in latter years, Brazil, not quite the Brazil of old.
0: Little chip into the box now from Danilo. It looks to be overhit. Vini Jr. will keep it in.

0: take it away from Cunha, who's looking to profit on the back post. Or it is Guimarães, in fact, looking to profit on the back post. And then eventually it falls for Ryan. He sets up Danilo, but Danilo doesn't get any kind of clean contact on the ball, and eventually Norway is able to clear.
1: Another anxious moment for the Norwegians in defense, but they somehow survive. As you say, Nyland's boot doing the business there. The ball could have easily spun back into the goal. It didn't. And now Holland has a chance now. Potential one-on-one initially, but the goalkeeper reacts well. And Alisson Becker off his line quickly to deal with the danger there. And Brazil now, for the first time in a while, being a little bit tested. Becker now with a left boot. Puts his left boot through the ball, kicks it into the stands.
0: Yeah, certainly not the greatest of clearances there from Alisson Becker on his weaker left foot, but you'd expect better to get some distance up the field.
1: So throw into Norway about two-thirds of the way inside the Brazilian half of the field on the right-hand side. The ball's gone all the way back to the halfway line.
0: Mike, I must tell you, that's the first time we saw that contest between Gabriel and Haaland, where Haaland literally seemed to get the better of him, but good covering from Marquinhos and Alisson Becker to clear the danger. But it's already 31 minutes into the game, and it's the first time we've really seen anything of that contest.
1: Well, here is Nusa, the man who looks as if he's the one who might spark something for Norway. That's a nice direct ball. This time they're going a little bit quicker through the midfield. Odegaard has it back again, looks at his options, then goes back to the outside, to the right-hand side, where he finds Soloth in possession. And now Berger. Nusa calling for it, gets it on the left-hand side. He's got Danilo in front of him, runs at him, runs at another man as well, and then runs into traffic. Guimarães does really well to win the ball back for Brazil, and they might get something on the counter now if they can play the ball quickly out of defense. Lovely little touch from Vini Jr. And now there's a possibility for Brazil to do something. Danilo pulls the ball back. Vini driving at three or four different Norwegians, but then hits the ball a little bit too hard, and it runs behind for a goal kick. But you just see Brazil on the counter look really dangerous.
0: And that's where they want to profit. They are happy for Norway to have possession of the ball, but as soon as they're winning the transition, that's where they want to profit, especially when you've got the likes of Vini Jr., Ryan, as well as Cunha running in behind.
1: Both these sides, incidentally, have moved up in the FIFA computer as far as rankings are concerned. Brazil are now fifth. They started the tournament in sixth spot, so they're up one after a shocking qualifying campaign by their standards, their worst ever. Norway started the tournament in 31st spot. They're now up 10 places to 21st, the Vikings. So they've done well. They had an incredible qualifying campaign. They won all eight of their matches, scoring 37 goals, conceding just five. And they ended 6 points ahead of Italy. They scored 23 goals in four home games, including an 11-1 win over Moldova. Whereas Brazil ended behind Uruguay, Colombia, Ecuador, and Argentina in CONMEBOL qualifying. Level on points, though, with three other teams. It was really tight for second spot. Argentina ran away with it on 38 points. And then there were five teams separated by a single point. Brazil, one of them. Nusa trying to get the ball, doesn't quite do so, and Brazil might be able to get something now on the counter. Although Norway have their defense well organized, so this attack might take some time to build. Guimarães in the midfield, looks at options, he's got a man free. Ryan on the right-hand side, pulls it back to Guimarães, tries to play the ball into the box, and then Norwegian defenders are well positioned and they can clear the danger. Wolf just puts distance through the ball and gets it up towards the halfway line, but Brazil win it back again now through Danilo. This is nice play from him. Casimiro, what can he do? Sends the ball wide out to Ryan. Looks very inventive. Pulls it back now to Danilo. Back to Ryan. Nice little overlap created. Guimarães plays it back into the box. Again, Norway have defenders in good positions.
0: Yeah, certainly defensively solid. Defensive covering is good, as we see a loose pass in the middle of the park there from Brazil.
1: And here come Norway on the attack now with Berg. I beg your pardon, with Soloth, who takes them forward. Odegaard with a nice pass now to Nusa. Nusa trying to work it onto his right boot, and then maybe should have taken the shot on. It's a tight angle for Odegaard on his weaker foot. Pulls it back now onto the left-hand side. Might try a shot. He does, into the side netting. It was ambitious, certainly, but well worth a shot. And really, other than that disallowed goal, their first shot anywhere near the goal in the game so far.
0: Yeah, good passage. And again, where does it come from? It comes from the transition. So both teams are better on the transition. Once they win the ball and they get it forward quickly, Nusa there, I do believe, should have had. He had a great look. He cut in beautifully onto his favorite right boot. And then he tried to slip Odegaard through. Possibly the wrong decision, where if he just

0: the strike at Alisson's goal, they could have profited from that.
1: And we know what he can do by virtue of what he did in the last round when he became the youngest scorer for the youngest ever scorer for Norway. As you say, just in his early 20s. And now Norway win the ball back high up the park. Sørloth plays it back now to Ryerson. This looks promising from Norway, but they need a little bit more pace. Berger will send it wide to the right-hand side. And the game almost being played at a slow pace, almost like a chess game. Norway trying to find the move to unlock this Brazilian defense. Brazil well organized, and Norway have had to go all the way back to the halfway line to Hegem to recycle possession.
0: Yeah, and when you look at it defensively, they're not stretching Brazil in any way. They're not moving the ball quick enough. Brazil are shifting at walking pace, quite literally, and that's not good enough from a Norway perspective. They want to move the ball a lot quicker.
1: It's a nice ball into the box, and Haaland getting the touch, just trying to flick it over the keeper's head, but Nusa that time playing a direct ball into the box. Haaland had made a really good run, and he gets in front of the defender and just looks to chip it over Alisson. Didn't get much pace on it. It was inventive, certainly, and he's given the goalkeeper some work to do.
0: Yeah, certainly. Very, very instinctive, but beautiful cutting there from Haaland. You can see the pace, the movement, once he gets going, and beautiful delivery there from Nusa to find him. And what a goal that would have been if he got the purchase on it that he was looking for. Would have been a deft touch to just lob it over Alisson.
1: Trying to become the first European player since Christian Vieri in 1998 to score in each of his first four World Cup games. He scored in each of his previous three in this tournament. Didn't play in the game against France. Referee will stop the game now because there's a Norwegian player down. It is Berger, who takes his time to get back up on his feet. Almost looks as if he's wearing a, what do you call these things, where the sand, where you, the sand timers.
0: That his number.
1: His number looks like one of those two triangles, one pointing downwards, one pointing upwards, making up the eight on his back. Quite a stylized number eight.
0: Yeah, certainly, and it is a high foot that was blown in the middle of the park there. Very interesting battles coming through in the middle there. Casemiro and Guimarães come alongside one another when they do defend, and Martinelli goes out wide.
1: See what Norway can do now. They've worked that right-hand flank quite a lot in the game so far. Haaland lurking in the box, but he's got a lot of Brazilians around him, a lot of yellow shirts. So Ryerson has come up the park. Didn't realize that he had a Brazilian nipping at his heels, but he's done well enough to retain possession of the ball. Finds Ayer now at the back. Man from Brentford. Brentford these days, pretty much permanent status in the Premier League. Remember the days when they were battling to try and get out of that league and out of the Championship into the Premier League in England. It took them a long, long time under Thomas Frank. Eventually they got it right and they've stayed there ever since. Nusa with a little touch forward. Well won back though from Ryan, helping out the defense and doing really nicely. But ball, they're playing aerial ping pong at the moment in the center of the park. What can Brazil do? Guimarães now on the ball, holds off the defender really nicely and plays the ball back inside to Casemiro. Those are the two you've been talking about.
0: Yeah, certainly Casemiro. They just need to advance the ball a little quicker. It's that extra side pass, the extra defensive pass where the ball goes backwards instead of forward and allows the opponent then to drop behind the ball. Both teams need to do better in that respect.
1: Ryan now on the ball, wide on the right-hand side for Brazil. Finds Guimarães, who links with Casemiro, gets it back again. And we'll send it wide now to Ryan. He's got Nusa in front of him, decides that he doesn't want to advance. Casemiro takes aim with the left boot. Comfortably blocked, though, by Aya in the heart of the defense. It's come back now to Danilo. Brazil just trying to find a way through this Norwegian defense, who are very, very well set up. You can see they're a well-organized side, despite the fact that they've conceded already, I think, eight goals in this tournament. But they look well-organized defensively tonight, except when they get caught on the counter-attack.
0: Yeah, certainly. Brazil making life a lot easier for them as well. Not really as inventive as you would want them to be, and expressive as you would want them to be. Also on the edge.
1: Norway have lost the ball crucially up the park, and the keeper makes a remarkable save to deny Vinny Jr. I thought, I was about to say earlier in that move, Ryerson had actually done well against Vinny for the first time in the game. He took the ball away, passed it upfield, and his teammate lost the ball.
0: It's Odegaard dribbling in the edge of the 18, and Vinny Jr. wins it off him, and then it goes into the path of Martinelli, who returns it to Vinny Jr. And Vinny beats his man and strikes it with his left, but great save by Nyland.
1: He got down low and he did well again. An errant pass from the Brazilians. Nusa can't make it profit though. And Brazil, with all their men up the park, will just look at their options. And Douglas Santos, who could have gone forward, decides to go all the way back to his goalkeeper, who is standing man alone in his own half of the park. 5 minutes to go until halftime. It is 0-0. Brazil 0, Norway 0. And now they can stretch the play a little, but Vini can't keep the ball in play. And it'll be a throw to Norway in their right back position.
0: Yeah, certainly. We know Vini not really contributing defensively, but he's really saving himself so that he can try and unlock this Norwegian defense. He comes very close, but Nyland does beautifully with his feet, just getting low to put it aside for a corner.
1: He certainly has had a really good tournament, Nyland, although goals have been conceded. The game he didn't play, they did concede 4 goals to France. But he has conceded against Iraq, against Senegal, and against Cote d'Ivoire. He's already conceded 4 goals in this tournament of the 8 that his country have conceded. But he's made some crucial saves tonight, including a penalty save early on in the game from Bruno Guimarães inside the first 15 minutes. And now Holland with a chance finally to run on the ball, but two defenders get back and sandwich him off the ball. Gabriel doing really nicely there. That is Arsenal against Man City. And Arsenal winning that battle.
0: Yeah, certainly. But you could see Haaland with a wry smile saying, that was close. If you allow me to get into those kind of spaces, you will regret it.
1: Norway win the ball in a very congested midfield. And now Nusa with space to work in. This is nice from them. Picks out a teammate. What is on here? Haaland will send it wide to Odegaard. Angles tight and he kicks it against Danilo. Goes behind for Norway. Second corner of the game. They're starting to put their foot down a little bit, Norway, and creating a few more chances than they have in the half so far. This certainly looks a little bit more inventive from them.
0: Yeah, again, Brian, Mike, it comes off the transition. So Brazil lose it in the middle of the park. Nusa picks it up. Quick ball into the feet of Haaland, and that's where they profit. And so it seems like this game could come down to the team that makes the least mistakes, because every chance that's been created in this game thus far has come on the transition. It's come when someone has lost the ball and there's a quick transition.
1: And Norway, well, we've mentioned Haaland more in the last 5 minutes, I think, than for the rest of the half combined. It's a poor corner into the near post, easily defended. Norway win it up the park quite nicely. Ryerson will just knock this into the box. It's aerial practice for Alisson, who will pluck it out of the air. 2 minutes to go, plus a little bit of stoppage time will be added, of course, for that hydration break. So probably about 2 or 3 minutes to be added. There haven't been too many stoppages. There was that VAR decision, though, from the referee, which might add another minute or so to proceedings.
0: It wasn't, yeah. I mean, it was quite a clear decision, and he didn't take too much time with that. Don't suspect that we'll have a lengthy stoppage time.
1: Well, a mistake here from Hegem in the edge of his own penalty area, but he's working really hard to win it back again. That's a nice ball out of defense. Norway could get something here. They don't have too many men up the park, and they'll have to slow down this build-up just to get a few of their men forward. Odegaard doing just that, finding Ryerson on the right-hand side, and now back inside to Nusa. He's got Berg in front of him if he wants to use him. Berger sends it wide to Wolf. This is better from Norway, just slowing things down and keeping the momentum, keeping possession.
0: When you look at the balance of this Norwegian team, a bit of an imbalance in terms of the two flanks. You got Nusa, who's very direct on the left-hand side, and then you got Soloth on the opposite flank, but he's more of a striker. He's more of a number nine than he is a winger. And so when he does get breaks or the ball's played, like that ball is a beautiful ball played out of defense from Ryerson into his path down the flank, he's not looking to run at his defender. He literally holds it up like a number nine and waits for his teammates to join in. And that's how the momentum of the attack often gets lost when it comes down to that flank on the right-hand side. And so, you know, that does cost them a bit. Maybe the fact that they don't have another enterprising winger, they certainly are losing out on some really good opportunities.
1: Yeah, it's an excellent observation, that. And surprisingly, Norway have constructed most of their attacks down that right-hand side. As you say, lost a little bit of momentum up the field. Whereas when Nusa's had an opportunity to spark, things have generally tended to happen one way or the other. This is good work from Haaland. He's getting a little bit frustrated, so he's come all the way back into midfield to win the ball back free side. Now it is with Soloth, wide on that far side. Works it all the way back to Ryerson. Ryerson now to Berger. What is on here for Norway? They need men in the box. Holland lurking by the penalty spot wants some sort of a delivery. The ball is blocked, put out of play. Norway will have the throw. And we move into 6 minutes of stoppage time. Well, where have they found that?
0: Well, again, yeah, it's very surprising. And it generally comes down to those hydration breaks. Something that I'll never get used to, I must tell you, Mike. Yeah. I'm not a big fan of them. And then the stoppage for VAR, but nobody's gone down. Mm. There hasn't been any lengthy stoppages, so certainly unexpected that 6 minutes.
1: Well, it gives one or both sides an opportunity to potentially go in one up if they can find the net now. As the cross comes in, put behind for a corner, off the defender. Well, Martinelli, in fact, back doing the defending. Ryerson whipped it into the box. So Norway with yet another corner. They've had quite a few set pieces. They've had a few free kicks. They've had lots of corners. Yet to make any of them really count. Let's see if they can get the delivery better here. Most of their players lurking at the far post. They've got Soloff at the far post. They've got Holland lurking at the far post. So you pretty much can guess where this delivery is going.
0: Well, they got some big boys in there. So how it's going to be contested...
1: Well, here it comes, swept into the box. The header is back across the face of goal. It'll bounce to a Brazilian player, and they'll look to counter-attack, but the pass upfield is easily dealt with by Wolf, who'll just play it back to his goalkeeper and get it back again.
0: Yeah, Martinelli there, not quite what he was trying to do, looking to just prod the ball through for Vinny Jr. to run onto, ultimately too close to Wolf, and it comes to naught.
1: 0-0 the score. Brazil 0, Norway 0 in this round of 16 clash at World Cup 2026. Only 13 matches remain after this. And later, of course, it's England who play against Mexico. The winner of that game will play the winner of this game in the quarterfinals. Norway hoping to get there for the first time. Brazil have been in the quarterfinals 4 of the last 5 World Cups. In fact, all 5 of the last 5 World Cups. In 4 of them, they did not progress past the quarterfinals, ended 4th in 2014. But they are looking to try and add a 6th success. It's been a long, long wait. 5 previous World Cup wins, last in 2002. It's been 24 years since they last lifted the trophy. Long ball here, played by Norway, looking for Holland. He's got good direction. His teammate comes to help him out. And a good save from Alisson, who throws himself to the ground and denies Odegaard an opportunity to put Norway ahead. A really good move. Holland did really well to fight for the ball. It bounced loose, and Odegaard with his left boot looking to side-foot it past the keeper, who got down low.
0: Well, I spoke about being more direct. Nyland with the long ball to try and find Holland 1v1 against Gabriel. And physically, that battle is only going to go one way. Once again, Holland dominant in that battle. He just brushes almost aside, Gabriel, and he needed his captain to come through and cover for him. So beautiful tackle, but ultimately the ball fell into the path of Odegaard, and unfortunately not able to get the better of Alisson.
1: It's been a half of missed chances at both ends, and now Guimarães over the ball here for Brazil, but well outside the box. Not too much movement. Norway well set up. Danilo in a bit of space on the right-hand side, goes back inside to Casimiro. Now to Guimarães. He's got a man free on the far side. Picks out Vinny Jr. now, who again battles with Ryerson. Gets past him initially. Ryerson comes back and stops the cross from coming in. There might be a shot here from range. There is a shot from range. The keeper's already diving. He's got to get up quickly as Danilo keeps possession for Brazil. Chip into the box. Almost reaching. Man, I think it's Martinelli.
0: It is Martinelli. He overran the ball, I can tell you, Mike. Beautiful ball. Just floated into that far post. First time delivery there from Casimiro, in fact, and he times it to perfection, but the angle of his run, and it's almost like he lost track of the flight of the ball, and he overran it.
1: Great opportunity there for the Arsenal man. Meantime, we're just seeing a replay of what happened at the other end. It's really good defending initially from the Brazilian captain to try and stop Holland, but the ball bounces to Odegaard, who tries to pick a spot in the corner, doesn't quite get the angle that he wanted, and Alisson goes down and makes a really good save. So we've got a minute and a bit of the first half stoppage time remaining. It's been an interesting first half. Chances aplenty, or half chances, I would say, more than clear-cut chances. Both sides have had early opportunities to get on the score sheet. Neither has done so. It is still 0-0.
0: Yeah, I mean, it's a game that we could easily be at 2-0.
1: Yeah.
0: And we're still at 0-0. So Let's hope that, you know, they'll be more clinical in the second half. But it is a very evenly contested match in the way of opportunities created on the part of Norway dominating the ball.
1: Long ball here from the Norwegians. Nice, ambitious ball. If Holland was the intended recipient, might have had a bit more joy. Odegaard is slightly shorter. And now Brazil will win a free kick. Referee playing an advantage. That's nice play. Brazil have got about 30 seconds to make this count. Vinny Jr. takes it down the left-hand side. Then cuts inside. Looks for a teammate in support. He's just being held up by Ryerson. It's to tick down the clock. And the ball will run out eventually for a goal kick. And that should be that. As far as the first half is concerned, the referee will look at his watch. He's told Vinny to get back up. Just seconds remaining here, 0-0.
0: Now, well, you can see every time he gets it, he's looking to take on his man. He's looking to be inventive. There was a pull of a jersey there. So certainly there was a shout from Vinny Jr., but not getting the favor of the ref in that moment.
1: I wonder if the Norwegian coach, Coach Saul Bakken, might contemplate a change at right back in the second half. Ryerson's come in for Pedersen. He's just back from an injury that he picked up in the game against Senegal. And Vinny Jr. has had his number a few times in the game so far. So that's maybe something that Coach Saul Bakken will consider. It is halftime in New York / New Jersey. And at this very compact but very efficient and very lively stadium, it is 0-0. Both sides having opportunities. Norway had the ball in the net after just 2 minutes from Berg. Disallowed correctly for offside. Brazil had a penalty. Guimaraes sending it to the left of the keeper. The keeper guessing correctly. He's made some really good saves in this first half, has Ørjan Nyland. And it remains 0-0 as things stand with 45 minutes to go, plus the possibility of extra time and penalties. Just your thoughts on possible changes or what the coaches might be telling their players in the dressing room at halftime?
0: I don't think it's necessary at this point to make any changes in terms of personnel. Both sets of players just need to move the ball a lot quicker at times, especially on the part of Norway, where they were very dominant in possession. When we look at possession stats, it's pretty much 65 to 35. They've had a lot to the ball, but a lot of that possession has been very aimless. And, you know, when they do get it, they need to be a lot quicker in getting the ball forward to get the likes of Haaland, the likes of Nusa, as well as Soloff on the ball a lot quicker in better areas of the field. That's the only way they're going to really hurt Brazil. Get those 1v1 situations going, and that's where they'll profit and get some joy. For Brazil also, you know, they're playing on the counter-attack very much so, but you need someone else to really step up. Vinny Jr., the only player really looking to be inventive and really take on his man. Ryan, 19 years old, I understand. But he's on a big stage right now. He needs to take more responsibility. He's got great feet. He's a very good dribbler. He needs to show himself a lot more to just give a bit more option to Brazil.
1: It is halftime then in this match in the round of 16 at the World Cup. Remember, the possibility of extra time and penalties still exists. We're going to return to Radio 2000 for some music. We'll be back in about 15 minutes to take you through the second half. So stay tuned to the station for news of how this match ends up. At halftime, it is Brazil 0, Norway 0. From Mark and Michael, back in a little while.
2: South R.
3: Yes, sir.
2: Our beloved shield is now Rexona.
3: Yes, sir.
2: With this new global name comes a fresh new look, an advanced body heat activated technology that protects you for up to 72 hours. 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
3: Yes, sir.
2: Yes, Rexona.
3: Rexona.
2: A proud partner of Bafana Bafana and Banyana Banyana. Rexona. It won't let you down.
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3: Anthony Morotani, General Manager, Tennis South Africa. 11th as well as the 12th of July is when the AMX event will be taking place. It's a Wimbledon event. I think someone is listening to this conversation and they want to understand exactly what this event is all about. You're basically bringing Wimbledon to South Africa. Right?
4: 100%.
3: Yeah.
4: I think, like you said, Rachel, there's a real buzz around AMX Tennis Town at the moment, and we are incredibly excited to be bringing this unique Wimbledon experience back to Monte Cassino next weekend. 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
3: Dr. Kidumetse Mashego joins us on the line. She's a clinical psychologist. A parent is so desperate, she goes, yeah. She buys cocaine, takes the cocaine, so she understands what it is that the daughter feels when she's on these drugs. How can Anonymous start taking care of her own mental health while supporting her daughter?
6: You know, addiction is a chronic brain disorder or illness where is compulsive engagement with a substance or certain behaviors despite negative consequences. Because I think sometimes we don't see it as an illness or a disorder, right? We think, you know, people are in control, but they are struggling with a disease and it's classified as that.
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7: Welcome back to the New York, New Jersey Stadium, where we are bringing you the round of 16 action. Norway are going to make a change, and it's an interesting change. They're taking off their two wide players in attack, Nusa and Sørloth. Nusa is on a yellow card, and they're bringing on Schjelderup, he's been substituted into the game on every occasion except the one game against France, which he started. And they're also bringing on Oscar Bob, who has exactly the same record. He's come on as a sub in all three of the other games and started the game against France where he was subbed off. So, interesting changes. Obviously, they feel, particularly down that right-hand side, Mark Haskins, as you were saying, that they just need a little bit more impetus. Maybe one of these two can provide it.
8: Very surprised by the sub of Nusa. Nusa, I think, is still one of the more enterprising Norwegian players when you look at the 1v1 situations he gets himself into and how he wants to take on his man. Definitely one of the more inventive Norwegian players. So very surprised by that. I expected possibly a solo. He hasn't had the greatest of time out wide, not really affecting the game. But Nusa, very surprised by that one.
7: Yeah, I agree with you. It doesn't make too much sense to me, but maybe if Sørloth goes on to score the winner, we'll bow to the coach. There's the countdown happening here as we're about to get underway in the second half. Brazil playing in their familiar canary colours. They call the Canarinho. which means the little canaries. They're also called the Verde Amarela, which means the green and yellow, or the Selecao, the selection, because, of course, they've earned that nickname by virtue of their tremendous record in this competition. So, just to repeat, Shaidarup and Bob are on for Noosa, and who is the other player who went on?
1: Well, Soloth. Soloth.
7: Oh, Soloth, yes. Okay, perfect. Sorry, yeah. Okay, so he can't score the winner. Beg your pardon, I'm confusing myself here. So, yeah, the two wide players off. That's how I've marked it on my sheet. And we are minutes into the second half. So, Mark, I wonder how these substitutions will impact the game. Of course, you're allowed five substitutions apiece. If we do go to extra time, then each side will have an extra substitution to make. Brazil sticking with the 11 that started the game.
8: Well, you can see there a more direct approach immediately from Norway. They want to play their football a lot higher up the field, whereas they wanted to start the ball at the back, Nyland booting it long, and that'll force them to play in Brazil's half. That's how they would want it.
7: Brazil now in possession of the ball, and they attack, moving the ball smartly from our right to our left as they move upfield now with Casemiro in possession, just holds it up a little bit, and Brazil will come forward again. They have Alisson Becker in goal, Danilo, Marquinhos, Gabriel and Douglas Santos in a back four, Guimarães and Casemiro in midfield, then Ryan Martinelli and Vinny Jr. playing behind Cunha in attack, although it's a bit of a fluid formation. Cross coming in from the far side, well blocked and put out of play by Hegem. Norway side as follows, Nyland in goal, Ryerson, Ayer, Hegem and Wolf at the back, Sander Berger playing in front of those back four, then Berg and Odegaard in the midfield, Holland through the center with the two substitutes, Bob and Shaidarup on either side for him now. So those are how the teams look. But it's all Brazil handball, though, right in front of the linesman on that far side. And Ryan will look across to his teammates and say, what did I do wrong? Well, you used a hand to the ball. That's what you did wrong. It just bounced up and you try to cushion it down with your hand and fool the officials.
8: Well, I must tell you, immediately when the half starts, the ball goes out to Ryan and he takes his man on and tries. There's an attempted shot from him. And that's a lot more positive than anything we saw in the first half. And so I'm pretty sure that he got a tongue lashing at halftime to say, you're going to need to come to the party. You need to offer us something on that right flank. We know Vinny Jr. operating on the left. He's right-footed, cutting in, always looking to cut in and cause a problem from this left-hand side. Ryan is left-footed, playing on the right, and he needs to do the same on the opposite side to give them a bit more balance and so offer a bit more trouble to this Norwegian defense.
7: And you mentioned in conversation to me off-air before the game started just how Coach Ancelotti is able to impact games and how he has done so, just in terms of how he's tweaked things here and there in two games in the tournament already.
8: Yeah, certainly against Morocco, he literally turned the game on its head at the halftime break. Morocco very dominant in that first half. In the second half, they played a lot higher up the field, put Morocco under a lot more pressure and forced them backwards. And then they were able to profit from that and really put Morocco under pressure for the better part of that second half. And then against Japan, the same thing, where he was able to affect the game at the halftime break. And that's where you see the quality of the experienced coach coming to the fore.
7: And his opposite number is Ståle Solbakken, who in fact was an unused sub when Norway beat Brazil at the World Cup in 1998. And then played in one of the friendlies when Norway in fact beat Brazil. Here's a chance for the Norwegians, and rather ambitious effort from the man who had the ball in the net earlier in the game after just 2 minutes. Patrick Berg just leaning back. His balance was all wrong as he tried to strike that ball into the top corner and he balloons it over the bar.
8: Yeah, well, he had every right to have a strike at goal. He does beautifully there, just gliding in the midfield after picking up the ball from Odegaard. Beats his man, and then as the Brazilian defense backs off, they afford him the opportunity to have the strike, but certainly nowhere near Alisson's goal.
7: Well, Norway is certainly not giving the opponents the respect that their reputation deserves. They are out here to win this, and they believe that they can. They're very much involved in the contest. There's Odegaard, the substitute who does really nicely there, Shaidarup. And here is Odegaard on the ball now. He's got support out wide. Picks out Ryerson. Looks at his options. Goes back to Odegaard. Hasn't got too much space to work with down this right-hand side. Now they've created a bit more space. Here is Oscar Bob, man from Fulham in England. And Odegaard just trying to slip it through, and he'll win a throw-in for his team. Right up the park, level with the penalty area. Norway with a chance. I don't know if they've got somebody who can deliver a long throw into the box. Doesn't look like it. And Ryerson's just going to give a conventional throw-in here.
8: Yeah, certainly they just want to keep maintain possession. They're dominating the ball. They'll want to continue to do so, but they just need to be a lot quicker in how they move the ball around.
7: Ryerson appealing for a foul as the ball was played back to him, but linesman right in, or the assistant referee right in front of Douglas said nothing doing. And Brazil will now get a chance to clear their lines with a throw-in in their left-back position. 5 minutes gone, second half. It is 0-0 between Brazil and Norway. Who is going to blink first?
8: Well, Norway is very clear in their intention in the second half. They are pressing the ball very high. Now they want to try and win it as high as possible to be closer to that Brazilian goal. They're not dropping off and getting their men behind the ball. Now they are pressing high and are being a bit more adventurous in terms of how they are setting up defensively.
7: The sun shining brightly over the stadium. It's been very warm in these parts in the last week or so, especially. Got family and friends who live in this region. They've been saying that the temperatures have been excessively high, as they have been in Europe as well. Brazil now trying to clear the ball, and they actually do well in the end. Guimarães finding himself with a few options, looks backwards and finds Marquinhos, and eventually now Danilo will try and clear the ball up the line for Brazil. But good press, a very firm and aggressive press coming from Norway early on as they try and win the ball up the park, and they might well do so here. They've done well. They've had to go back towards the halfway line to Ryerson to maintain possession of the ball. Ayer will now give it to Odegaard. Odegaard looking at his options. Doesn't have too much movement up front, so just slowing things down to a walking pace.
8: Yeah, certainly. It's all about territory now. In rugby terms, we know the team that dominates territory more often than not will come out victorious, and that seems to be the tactic that Norway is employing. They want to win the ball high up. They want to play football in Brazil's half of the field. And so when they do put the press up there, Brazil are struggling to play out of defense, but their defensive shape has now forced Norway to go back.
7: And it's gone all the way back to the goalkeeper Nyland, but interesting what Norway are doing. They're just keeping the ball at the back, trying to draw the Brazilians forward and looking to try and catch them with a ball played directly up the park towards Haaland, as now it is with Ryerson in the right back position. Finds Bob. Bob goes back inside to Berger, as Norway have it back on the halfway line. They're having a lot of the possession. As you say, it's not really meaningful possession at this stage. And they're back to what they were doing in the first half, just keeping the ball at the back, waiting for opportunities to try and strike. It's with Berger now, back to Odegaard. Almost loses the ball under his feet, that he goes in a circular run. And eventually finds a nice pass here to Scheiderup. What's on here for Norway? They need a cross into the box. It's a very poor effort, easily dealt with by Marquinhos, and he'll just clear it up the park, and Hegem will knock it out of play for a throw into Brazil. Bit of an aimless passage of play there.
8: Yeah, certainly. It just needed a bit more bodies. And again, we speak about them, you know, over-elaborating things on the ball, taking it, you know, taking too many touches, taking too long to move the ball, and ultimately that's what happens. You're not effectively moving your opponent and creating spaces.
7: Now Haaland does brilliantly to get away from his man and just win the ball high up the park. Scheiderup, who certainly provided a little bit of impetus, he looks full of running, and the ball breaks to Brazil, and they can now look to attack with Martinelli. Delivers with the outside of the with the inside of the left boot away to this near side of the field. Vinny Jr. has got a man on the overlap if he wants to use him. Douglas Santos. Vinny's going on his own. This is a terrific run to the byline. Tries to square it back. Comes off Wolf. What is the decision for the referee? Wolf is saying it bounced back off Vinny Jr. and went behind. The referee, I think, has given the corner.
8: Vinny was already out of play. So ultimately, I know Aya knows that even though it did come back off him, he was already out of the field where it strikes him.
7: Yeah. Looks like the corner though has been given, and the players on each side just look at each other and have a wry grin. And it's Cunha who will take this corner for Brazil. So a bit of good fortune for the South Americans. Can they make it count? Got a lot of men in the box. See what the delivery has been like, because so far the set piece delivery has not been great from either side in this match. What can Cunha do now? Mateus Cunha. Manchester United man to the near post. It's bouncing around in the box. Could really have gone anywhere. And in fact, it falls to Scheiderup, who will bring it upfield here for Norway. Hasn't got anybody to kick up to, because they didn't leave anybody up the park. Everybody was brought back to defend that corner. So they're going to have to build slowly from the back with Ayer. Now Odegaard. And Norway back to walking pace as they work the ball out of their own half.
8: Yeah, certainly a beautiful delivery in the from the corner kick there from Mateus Cunha. Unfortunately, no one in a yellow jersey getting anywhere near it. The ball just literally being driven right across the Norwegian goal. It just needed anyone to throw their body at it, just get any kind of touch towards goal, and we would have had the opening goal. And so certainly a chance gone of begging there.
7: 0-0, 10 minutes gone in the second half. This is better. Bob and Schneiderup have certainly provided some impetus for Norway. They look full of running, the two of them. Nice little flick on there, and Bob is now your way. Down in the inside right channel, finds Ryerson on his outside. He's got his captain on his inside if he wants to use him. He does use him, and Odegaard looks backwards and picks out Aya. Norway back to almost on the halfway line, and Odegaard just playing the game now at walking pace, looking for Brazil to make a move, but Brazil have a good defensive shape, and it's going to be difficult for Norway to pierce it. Odegaard trying to do just that with a direct pass towards Bob, who spins away from his man nicely, then finds a man out wide. That's Schneiderup. Here comes the substitute, plays the ball into the area. Brazilian body gets in the way. Schneiderup doing really nicely, though, to hang on to the ball under a little bit of pressure and eventually winning a throw-in for his side. No, he won't. In fact, it's come off the Norwegian, and it will be a throw-in to Brazil in their right-back position.
8: Well, we've got Chris Rock and Woody Harrelson in the stands enjoying a beautiful afternoon of football out in New York. But certainly on the part of Norway, you know, you look at the two subs that have come on, and they definitely have really been a bit more inventive and really thrown their bodies about and try to get the ball going. But still, when it gets to the likes of Odegaard, when it gets to the Berger, they're not moving it quick enough.
7: Yeah.
8: You know, they're almost literally at snail's pace, moving the ball around, and they're not hurting Brazil in any way, especially the likes of Casemiro, not quite as quick as he used to be. And so if you can move him around a lot quicker, he doesn't get there in time. You saw the goal that Japan scored. The ball was driven, like, you know, Sako ran at Casemiro, and he wasn't able to keep up with him. And so someone's going to need to take a bit more responsibility in that regard and move the ball and get it into the feet of Haaland a lot quicker.
7: Well, they're 12 minutes into the second half, and as the time ticks on, you might see a little bit more urgency as the sides, somebody wants to try and win this inside the 90 minutes if they possibly can. Brazil are going to make a change here. It's their first of the game. Endrick, this young man, just 19 years of age, on loan from at Lyon from Real Madrid. That loan was effected in January, and he's going to replace the number 9. So it's 19 for 9, a change up front. And Endrick, who's been used as a sub in the last 3 matches for Brazil, hasn't started any game in this tournament so far. He comes on for a 21st cap. He's already scored 4 goals. He celebrates his 20th birthday on the 21st of July, so just after the tournament ends. He's still a teenager, and he's on up front for Brazil. So let's see if he can make some sort of a difference, because Cunha hasn't really done too much in the game so far, hasn't really affected the game that much, and Endrick, maybe with his young legs and lots of energy, can provide the impetus they need. Here come Norway, though, attacking down the right-hand side with Ryerson. He's got a man in front of him, Bob, with a nice pass with the outside of the boot. Bob gets it back again, goes back to Odegaard. Now he's got possibilities here. He tries the direct pass. It's rather fortunately read by the Brazilians, and Vinny Jr. now has got a man free through the middle. This could be the moment. This could be it. And the ball is put wide of goal. The keeper actually did really well to come out and stop the move. And I think this is the youngster who's just come onto the park, Endrick, who would have been an outstanding impetus for him. He's been on the park literally seconds, and he was played through one-on-one initially, and he maybe just panicked.
8: Well, certainly beautiful ball with the outside of the boot played there. His second touch just got away from him and gave Nyland a chance. So once again, just unfortunately almost too one-footed, if I could say that, because he needed to receive the ball on his right, and because he wanted to play, he took 3 touches, all of them with his left, and that is what eventually was his undoing, because the ball got away from him on his second touch, and Nyland came out and closed him down, made his attempt at goal very difficult. But what a way to introduce yourself.
7: Sure.
8: I was going to say against Japan, he came on to very good effect, and so if that's the start, let's hope he improves on that, but already shows that he can run in behind.
7: It would have been the substitute of the century.
8: Certainly.
7: If he had been able to score there. He's been on the park for literally 20 seconds, and he was played through. But as you say, the ball from Vinny Jr., absolutely outstanding, bisecting the defense, and put his man through one-on-one with the keeper. But credit Nyland as well. He came out, he made the angle difficult, and he narrowed it really well. He did about all he could have done, the goalkeeper in that particular situation, because his defender sold him down the river. Here come Norway, though, collecting a loose ball in midfield. It's with Bob now, edge of the area. He looks to cut inside. He's left-footed. And in the end, just his own twinkle toes deny him the opportunity to retain possession of the ball, and Brazil will kick it upfield now and try and clear. This game is starting to open up a little bit now, and you sense their chances at both ends.
8: Yeah, they should be, definitely. Both sets of players will be tiring slightly now, and it could be the a case of whoever makes the mistake now will be punished.
7: Yes, Endrick again in possession, and the exuberance of youth has a crack from well outside the box. Had virtually no chance of hitting the target from there, but he had a go anyway.
8: It seems like he may have won the corner kick. He had the strike at goal,
7: okay.
8: And it came off a Norwegian jersey. So one thing I can tell you, somebody needs to say to him that you can't make up for a mistake. You can't make up for a lost opportunity. Okay. Just play the game. So I hope he's not going to try and make up for the a lost opportunity. Just play the game and let the game come to you.
7: So he has at least half an hour to try and impact the game. Very, very nearly impacted the game immediately, having come on as a sub. In the meantime, it's Guimarães with the corner here for Brazil. It's an in-swinger with a right boot. Keeper comes for it, gets a good firm hand on it and clears it up towards almost the halfway line. Brazil, though, will win it back again. Little chip into the box, and it's loose on the edge of the area. Ryan with a good shot. The keeper can only parry it. That was much better from Brazil. A shot in anger and a shot on target. And the goalkeeper didn't know too much about it. Got down and got his body in the way, but that's a lot better. Ryan pulling the trigger early.
8: Yeah, certainly. Great first touch. And on his weaker right boot, no less, he gets a beautiful half volley. And unfortunately, just straight at Nyland. Nyland makes a good save. But that's more, enterprising from a Brazil perspective. Good win on the far stick also from Gabriel, rising well above his opponent to just knock it down into the path of Ryan.
7: 17 minutes gone in the second half. Still no goals in the game, but here's Vinny Jr. easily past Ryerson. That's becoming a problem for Norway. The way that Brazil are winning that particular contest easily. Now there's a chance for a goal. Guimarães, was their hand used? The goalkeeper's made a remarkable save, but I think there could be a problem here. It was an offside flag initially. Okay.
8: So Casemiro saw the pass initially. Watch here. He sees the pass. He doesn't play it first time.
7: Yeah.
8: And that hesitation then causes Ryan to be offside. Otherwise, beautiful knockdown from Ryan into the path of Guimarães. But once again, Nyland comes off his line in time. Oh. And a beautiful, beautiful stop from Nyland. But that momentary hesitation from Casemiro literally as was the difference. So it would have been a ruled offside even if Guimarães put it away.
7: Spot on, absolutely spot on, Mark Haskins. But earlier, that chance from Ryan that we spoke about, it actually took a deflection. It went between the defender's legs, which made it even more difficult for the keeper. So in the end, it's a remarkable save. Norway, I think, have made another change. They've brought on Fredrik Osnes, who's played in every match in this tournament, but he comes on in the midfield. So that's another change for Norway.
8: He's actually come on for Ryerson. And so it's literally, as you said, Ryerson having a really torrid time dealing with Vinny Jr. It seems like he will invert a little bit. Possibly when they're in possession, he might go into the midfield. But it looks like he'll come into that right fullback position to try and deal with Vinny Jr.
7: It's interesting because they used Pedersen in that position in the two matches when Ryerson was unable to play, but clearly the coach had to do something about it. I'm surprised he waited that long, because Vinny Jr. has had his number far more often than not, and it's created a problem for Norway. It looks very much to me as if the number 14 has gone in. It looks as if he's gone into that direct swap, as you say. He's listed as a midfielder on the team sheet, but obviously he can play it right back as well, or at least the coach thinks he can. And he's given him that opportunity now. So let's see what happens in the battle between Vinny and him. But Norway been exposed a little bit too much down their right-hand side of defense, and the coach had to do something.
8: But we'll see. It seems like he might be looking to invert as when they do get into possession of the ball.
7: Well, he's in position now. Osnes almost lets the ball slip under his legs, but manages to recover in time. Now he's got a bit of space. Nice ball inside to his captain, Odegaard. There's possibilities here for Norway if they can work it quickly. Here's Patrick Berg. support out wide and picks out Wolf. This is nicely done. Now the substitute, Scheiderup. Back now to Berger. Norway looking at ways to try and unlock the defense. Ball's gone wide on the left-hand side. They've got men in the area. Ball curled into the area and could have deflected anywhere. There was Holland lurking at the far post. Becker got a hand on it, a crucial hand, and was able to keep it out.
8: Well, you can see Alisson Becker gesturing, saying that the gap between Marquinhos and Gabriel is way too big. He literally says to them, why is there this gaping hole in front of my goal? He has to come out and kind of flap at the ball. That's purely because Marquinhos and Gabriel are getting stretched. Gabriel is going 1v1 with Haaland. So when Marquinhos goes across to defend, Gabriel is not coming and covering the space behind. And that's what causes that gaping hole in front of Alisson's goal.
7: I must say, Nyland has made some outstanding saves in the game so far. Here's the corner from Odegaard. It's gone to the far post in amongst the red jerseys, but it's a Brazilian head that gets there first. Scheiderup does beautifully, though, to recycle the ball. Finds his fellow substitute, Bob. Nice return ball to Scheiderup. Needs somebody on the edge of the area. It's on the left-hand side. Bob gets it back again now. Back to the substitute. Those two combining nicely. And Norway just looking for a way through. Bob with a lovely ball. This could be it for Norway. Holland slides in at the far post and just can't get a touch to the ball. That was beautifully done. Bob with an inventive pass. Played it to Aya, who squared it across the box. And it just needed a little touch at the far post. And Haaland just couldn't get there.
8: Yeah, certainly great play there by Bob. And you can see the idea, just not enough on it from, Aya there to bend it around the defender to get Haaland in on that far stick. But we know Haaland's always going to throw his body there. And he's always going to try and get something on the end of it. Just very, very unfortunate. But once again, the two youngsters that have come on, yeah. Bob and Scheiderup, affecting the game in a beautiful manner.
7: Both 22 years of age. Brazil are making more changes. Martinelli's going off here. And so too is Ryan going off. So those are the two players to depart. And Neymar Jr. is on and Danilo Santos on as well. So that's interesting. Brazil making the changes. Just give us your thoughts on that.
8: Yeah, we've been waiting to see a Neymar Jr. get on the field. When you look at what the work Martinelli is doing and the work that Rayan has done, how much worse can a Neymar come and do? So I'm not sure what his fitness is like, but let's hope we see the Neymar of old, or glimpses of the Neymar of old, because we know Vinny Jr. has been working tirelessly to really try and effect this game on his own. It needs someone of the ilk of Neymar to come and really just spark Brazil into life.
7: Hydration break being taken here. So Neymar, who played just a few minutes as a sub against Scotland, hasn't played in any of the other games. He had a calf injury, which has curtailed his appearances, but he's got a chance now to play at least 23 minutes or so. So I make it now three substitutions apiece, and Haaland is going to stand next to the air conditioning on the side, the fans that they have. He's obviously feeling

0: bit more work to just cover up for where Neymar will be.
1: So it's going to be interesting to see how things pan out, but Haaland looking for that goal. He wants to score on this appearance. It's the first World Cup game that he's played in so far that he has not yet scored in. Scored in each of his previous three, didn't play against France. So he'll be hoping to achieve some sort of record in that regard of having scored in all of his first four. The hydration break is virtually a thing of the past. These sides have a little over 20 minutes. Otherwise, they're going to have to go the distance. And England and Mexico will be watching this. And they'll be hoping that the game goes the full distance, that these players can tie themselves out even more in the heat, so that whoever gets through in the England-Mexico game, who has to play the winner of this match, well, they'll be hoping that they meet a side who are a little bit fatigued in the quarterfinals. But you still feel Haaland staying on the park. He's got to stay on the park. He's got all the quality in the world. It just needs a ball to break for him. Brazil have got some dangerous players on the park as well. And Neymar at 34, his 130th appearance. He's scored 79 times for Brazil. That's more than one goal every two games. And he could certainly be a handful. Not the player he used to be, and maybe not the fitness levels that he would like to have, but certainly enough time to make an impact.
0: The quality, you know, you can always say there's certain things you just can't buy. The experience he has and the quality that he possesses, he can turn the game on its head with a moment, a single moment of brilliance, and that's what Brazil will be looking to from him. They need someone to really come and unlock this Norwegian defense. Who better than a Neymar Jr., their all-time leading goal scorer for Brazil?
1: Absolutely so, and I'll just repeat that record for you of his stats. Incredible, 130th appearance, 79 goals. And that at the age of 34. As Brazil now will maybe be sparked by these changes that they've made. Martinelli off, Ryan off, Cunha off, Endrick on, and then Neymar and Danilo Santos. Here come Brazil. And here is the man we've been talking about. Neymar already trying to make his presence felt, wearing bright yellow boots. So that fits in with the Samba theme. And he plays a little chip forward, anxious, I think, to get involved in the game as quickly as possible. He hasn't had much time in this World Cup, so he wants to make up for lost time.
0: He certainly does. You know, he owes us a big performance, if I could say that.
1: Yeah.
0: He definitely is an exciting player, and I feel he's probably one of the most underappreciated players of all time. Maybe just grew up in the wrong generation of your Ronaldos and Messis, but he's amazing to watch at his best.
1: And you've given him the big build-up, so let's hope he meets it. Yes, Odegaard now. Haaland working it onto his right boot, trying to create an angle. It's still not clear. Norway, well, Odegaard trying to go on his own through about a maze of about five or six yellow shirts. Eventually he runs into a cul-de-sac, and Brazil are able to kick it upfield. And it'll break for Hegem here inside his own half. This game is becoming a little bit more stretched now, and you feel that a goal might well come, but at which end? It's hard to say. 0-0 it is. 72 minutes gone.
0: We've seen a lot of late goals in this tournament. It has been one of those tournaments where, you know, a lapse of concentration right at the death has proved the undoing of many teams. And so both these teams will be very wary of that, knowing that we are already 72 minutes plus into this game. They are going to have to be all-out concentration from this point on.
1: And with the heat here in New York stroke New Jersey, sides don't really want to play an extra half an hour. They might have to play an extra half hour the way things are looking at the moment. And I suppose they'll take that, provided they can end on the winning side at the end of the game so that they can book a place in the quarterfinals. Already two countries through into the quarterfinals, including Morocco representing the African continent, Egypt still to play. Those are the two remaining African sides left in the tournament. Little chip forward now from Alcaraz in that right-back position. Brazil win it up the park. Guimarães does well, but he's fouled his man. And Norway will get the free kick.
0: Well, very, very interesting times now in this game. You can see both sets of players. There are some tired legs, some weary legs out there. And they're really going to have to dig deep now.
1: And for famous personalities in the stands, you've already mentioned a few of them. See, Leo DiCaprio is here as well.
0: And Toby Maguire.
1: Yes, enjoying the action. So, big names have come out here. They, of course, can afford the ticket prices, unlike the man in the street who's really been struggling. But despite that, we have a pretty

0: Much full stadium, and we have had that for a lot of the matches, even though some of the matches in the group stages were played to half empty stadiums. I think now you're going to have a case of pretty much every seat occupied. There's Danilo. Yes, it is the other Danilo, Danilo Santos. Yeah, Brazil now might find something as Neymar takes them forward. Finds Vini Jr. wide on the left-hand side. What does he do? Plays a nice ball across. There's a possibility for a first-time shot. Guimarães, though, keeps the ball alive. Ball played into the area, blocked by the back of Wolf. It breaks to Casemiro. What can he do? Delivers into the box, into the back of a Norwegian player, and they'll just kick it upfield. Norway absorbing some pressure, but Haaland now fights off three Brazilian shirts, and the ball breaks to Bob on this near side of the field. He's got a man on the overlap if he wants to use him. He goes through the center. Odegaard needs a little touch. Haaland plays it wide. Is a possibility here for Norway. Good save, Alisson, at his near post to deny the opportunity for the shot to come in from Schneiderup. And both goalkeepers have really done well in this game. It was good positional play from Alisson, just making sure his near post was covered.
1: Yeah, certainly great strike through the legs of Marquinhos. Certainly unsighted for a while there was Alisson, and he dives swiftly to his right to make that save. Beautiful save ultimately, but once again, the physical battle, Gabriel versus Haaland, it only goes one way.
0: Norway have the ball on the left-hand side with Berger. He's running out of space on the field of play. Norway do really skillfully to keep that ball alive. Odegaard now sends it wide again. Norway just have about four or five players in a very congested area of the field. They need to get across into the box at some point. Odegaard just keeping it at his feet. Wide now to Schneiderup. Goes back to Bob. I must say, Bob has been very impactful. He's looking for one touches. He's looking to try and get his side playing forward all the time. Looks a really good player. Just the impact that Norway have missed in that first half. Now, here's Schneiderup. What can he do? Plays the ball now into space. Needs a cross to come in from the left-hand side. It's blocked and dealt with well by Marquinhos. He'll put his boot through the ball and kick it up towards halfway. Norway will win it back again.
1: Well, he was looking for Neymar there, but a bit of a mismatch when you have Neymar coming up against the likes of Hegem with under the long ball. Never really going to have a chance of winning it under the high ball.
0: So, Mark, what do you think? 14 minutes to play. Are we going to extra time?
1: Well, I still feel that there's something in this game. I still believe there's just that moment of brilliance. It could be from Norway. It could be from Brazil. At the moment, it looks more likely from a Norwegian perspective with the likes of Bob and Schneiderup really coming to the party in this match already and looking to really unsettle that Brazilian defense. But from a Brazilian perspective, you know, they are going to have to do a bit better in terms of their pressing and trying to put Norway under pressure in possession.
0: Norway, while you've been talking there, Mark, have had about 30 passes, but all pretty much inside their own half, all across the back. Berger just playing the game now at walking pace, trying to draw Neymar out. And now Aya. It's Norway. Just find their men fairly comfortably. Hegem hasn't got too much space to work with. He's going to play this back to his goalkeeper. Just getting the completed passes in the game. Norway passed the 500 mark. Brazil haven't yet gone to 250. So Norway have had by far more of the possession. Haaland working really hard to try and keep the defense at bay and winning a throw in for his side up the park just from his presence. Brazil are going to make a change here, and they're bringing on Ederson. So they really are going for some of their big name players, though Ederson has played only one appearance as a sub in this tournament so far, so he's going to come on, the man from Atalanta in Italy, see what he can do just to try and spark his side moving forward.
1: Well, one thing I can tell you, so Casemiro went down for a tackle and he was very lethargic in getting up, very slow in getting up. We'll see exactly who the change is going to be or who will make way. That remains to be seen. It is Bruno Guimarães. Yeah. And so ultimately it is that middle of the park that's affected. They do need a bit of a spark there. The man who missed the penalty, one of the most, the decisive moments in this game, ultimately makes his way off the field.
0: So fourth change now for Brazil, as you say. Bruno Guimarães departs. Ederson on for just a fifth appearance. So he's got a big name. The name Ederson, of course, is synonymous with Brazilian football, but he's not the same Ederson. A lot of them share names. He's on, the 26-year-old, only a fifth appearance, yet to score for his country. And 12 minutes to play. as the coach wants some fresh legs, but you feel the next mistake might well be decisive. Here come Norway at pace. Wolf doing nicely. Scheiderup on that far side gets past his man beautifully. Little ball into the area. Holland! He's done it! He scored for the fourth game in a row! And it was a beautiful move. Scheiderup with the outside of the right boot, playing a pin-perfect cross. Pinpoint perfect to the far post. Holland rises above the defender, heads into the net. He's got 6 goals in the tournament. He's got 4 in a row in consecutive games, becoming the first man, just to repeat, since Christian Vieri, as far as European footballers are concerned, in 1998, to score in his first 4 World Cup appearances. Incredible scoring record. And Norway have 10 minutes to hang on here for a dream. Brazil's bogey continues.
1: Well, I can tell you, I said it time and time again this evening, when it's Haaland versus Gabriel, it only goes one way. Once again, not tracking his man, allowing Haaland to get the run on him. And again, that distance, that space that opens up, that Alisson was fighting about much earlier, it literally has proved once again to be the undoing of Brazil. And you can see there, once Haaland gets the run on Gabriel, there's absolutely no way he's going to stop him. He's like a steam train coming through. Beautiful header. Absolutely no chance for Alisson. And you can see it's very intentional on the part of Haaland. He goes into Gabriel's blind spot, and then at the right time, he just darts in ahead of him. Beautiful goal from one of the most lethal players in modern football.
0: Norway can hardly believe it. They are absolutely delighted. Their fans, their dignitaries. Haaland has now scored, 26 goals in his last 14 internationals, including today. That is an astonishing record. He scores at more than one goal a game. Just to give you some of his figures, 54th international for him today, his 61st goal. The goal timed on 80 minutes, but how about that cross from Scheiderup, who'll get the assist. Absolutely pinpoint. And Haaland again on the ball, but this time just doesn't have the energy to stay with the defender, with the captain Marquinhos. You just feel now that Norway mustn't rest on their laurels. They need to keep that back door shut, because you know Brazil will throw everything at them here.
1: Yeah, certainly. Brazil now have to go for broke. Ultimately, we're going to have to see someone really show character for Brazil and really come to the fore and make sure they make something happen, because it's less than 10 minutes of regulation time left, plus whatever the ref will add after. But it really is time for players to step up to be counted.
0: And Vinny Jr., the man on the ball now, might be the man to spark something here for Brazil. He's going to win inside a corner. He does really well as it comes off the defender, Bob. Just feel for Norway. The euphoria of having gone ahead here. And they might just lose concentration for a few moments. This is the time for Brazil to try and strike if they can. Their fans know that Brazil are very, very close to yet another knockout elimination. And they've got a few minutes to turn this round. Corner will be taken by the man himself, Neymar. Can he deliver? Where does he go? Well, firstly, a bit of mind games. He doesn't have the ball placed directly on the corner arc, so he's been asked to replace it. Let's see if he can get the delivery right. Place it into the near post. The header is high up in the air and behind for a goal. I think it maybe came off Aya, so it might well be another corner.
1: Beautiful delivery there from Neymar at pace. All it needs is someone in a yellow jersey to run onto it and redirect it toward goal.
0: So he's got another opportunity. 83 minutes now on the clock as he delivers to the near post. Keeper fists it away, taking no chances to try and grab it. It breaks to a Brazilian, to Casemiro. Almost let the ball roll out of play, decided not to. Now the delivery into the box. It's dangerous, and it's Haaland back helping his side and defending. They're doing everything for his team at the moment. What's on here for Neymar? Twist brilliantly past one man and then another, and then Scheiderup slides in and makes a good tackle. And Brazil win it back again. It's Norway all hands to the pump here. You feel that most of this football is going to be played well inside the Norwegian half of the field. Vinny Jr. now trying to create an angle, runs into trouble, and Bob dispossesses him. And now it's a 2-on-2 situation if they can play this right. Scheiderup, the man who has the assist for the goal. He'll just try and take the ball upfield, find support from Bob. What's the delivery like from Bob? Oh, the momentum's gone out of the move, and Norway have slowed it down. Berg involved as well. Scheiderup back to Bob. look to pull the trigger. Odegaard comes to him on his weaker foot, so he's not going to try a shot. Instead, he recycles it now to Alsnes, who will play it back to the halfway line. Disappointing from Norway. They're trying to manage the game here. They really had an opportunity to try a shot on target in that move.
1: Yeah, certainly the two youngsters with the breakouts, but unfortunately no support arriving. I expected Haaland to come through on his bike to really assist, but even Odegaard was very slow in coming to support, and ultimately they allowed Brazil the space and time to get behind the ball and really force them backwards.
0: But what Norway have done well is in the last minute or so, they've kept possession of the balls. That takes another 60 seconds off the clock, and they've kept possession. Haaland wants to run onto the ball. There's a little bit of pressure being imposed in the midfield. I must say the referee has let the game flow, which is to their credit. The Norwegian fans are up on their feet. They are bobbing up and down. That particular stand is vibrating in a way that it probably has never done before, as Brazil come forward now, knowing that time is against them. Vinny Jr. hemmed in against the left-hand touchline, plays the ball back inside to Danilo Santos. Nice little 1-2 here. Worked on the edge of the box, and the keeper gets a hand to it as the ball loops up in the air, plays it onto his post, and it's cleared away. So nearly for Brazil, but just not quite.
1: Yeah, and nearly an own goal. It's Aya who clears the ball away from Enrique and almost inadvertently turns it into his own goal.
0: Norway are going to live dangerously in the final moments. For their supporters, it's going to be agony for these last five or so minutes. Here's a chance, though, for Brazil to put it to bed. And Casemiro plays it across the goal with far too much power. He could have just chipped it to the far post, and there were two players waiting to head it in, but he tried to play it in with some force, and nobody was getting to that. Neymar was lurking at the far post. It's too powerful, and it's well away from his teammates.
1: Yeah, certainly it's on his weaker left boot, and certainly didn't get the kind of bend on it that he wanted. To wrap his left boot around it to really just steer it into the path of Neymar to get any kind of touch onto it. But that is, once again, from Nyland, an absolutely sensational save of his own teammate, Aya, who inadvertently, in trying to clear the ball, nearly scored an own goal.
0: I tell you what, Mark, he made a brilliant save at the end of the Cote d'Ivoire game. That save was probably even better. And I tell you what, I'd love to know who this Sevilla number one goalkeeper is, because whoever he is, if he's keeping this man out of the team, he's got to be one hell of a goalkeeper.
1: Yeah, certainly he's been absolutely instrumental in this. Should this result stay the way it is and Norway advance, it would be purely down to the effort in goal of Nyland, a penalty save and some miraculous work from him.
0: That was an absolutely unbelievable save. As you say, came off Aya, looped up in the air, and the goalkeeper, diving backwards, got a hand to it, fingertips to it, and pushed it onto his post. Now Scheiderup has got space to attack down the left-hand side. 3.5 minutes remaining plus stoppage time. It's going to be tense for the Brazilian supporters. Here's Odegaard, just keeping possession of the ball. Finds Osnes now, wide on the right-hand side. He finds Bob. Bob with a nice pass inside. Odegaard had an opportunity to shoot, decides against it. Norway are going to play possession football as much as they can. Just try and tick seconds off the clock. Bob does beautifully. Runs into the penalty area. It breaks to Odegaard. Does he try the shot? Tries to create the angle. Wins a corner. That's a good result for Norway. Odegaard goes to his fans and pumps his arms in the air and says to them, we're nearly there, we're nearly there.
1: We need your support, quite certainly. But again, we speak about affecting the game from the bench. And you have to say that Sol Bakken has really come to the party. The two subs he made at halftime, taking Nusa off, who's been one of the best players in red through the length of the tournament, scored a fantastic goal as well to get them here. You know, it was a brave decision from the coach, but it certainly has paid dividends with the performances of Bob as well as Schilderup.
0: We talk about managing a game, and Norway are doing this really well. From the corner, they haven't played the ball into the box. They've gone all the way back to their goalkeeper. They've taken more seconds off the clock. 2 minutes remaining. Nyland will put his boot through the ball and will kick it as far as he can, almost kicking it into Pennsylvania, never mind New Jersey or New York. But Brazil will want to return it as quickly as possible back again. Danilo Santos in space now in the midfield. Just over a minute and a half remaining, plus stoppage time. Neymar with a touch in midfield. Rather disappointing ball. And Danilo has to contest for it and does well under pressure from Haaland. It looks as if he's run out of a bit of energy, having gone in the hydration break to get some cool air blowing on him. Here's Vinny Jr. to the byline. And the ball's put behind for a corner. You can already, for a goal kick, you can already see how much better this substitute Elsness is doing than what Ryerson was doing earlier, because Vinny was getting past him easily. He's having a much harder battle now against the substitute.
1: Yeah, certainly. Again, it might just be a case of fresh legs where Elsness is a little bit fresher, under pressure from Vinny. And that's definitely going to go a long way to them seeing out this result.
0: We are in the 90th minute. Haaland on the edge of the box. Strikes and scores! An amazing goal into the bottom corner of the net. He's now got 6 goals in this tournament. Or rather, 7 goals in this tournament as Erling Haaland. Unbelievable strike. Brazil are going home. And Norway have done it again. The bogey has struck. What a strike from this man. He just has a broad grin on his face, and Carlo Ancelotti knows that the end is nigh.
1: Yeah, certainly. You cannot afford Haaland that kind of space and time on the edge of your penalty area. They just allowed him, the space to just control the ball, and then he had like 2-3 seconds before he struck it. And so when you give him that kind of space, he has only one thing on his mind, and that is to score and put the ball in the back of the net. Look at that. He controls it. He looks around, takes a second touch, and then just blasts it into the back of the net. And Alisson, absolutely nothing he can do about that. But certainly, you cannot afford him. You cannot be backing off Erling Haaland. You have to put him under pressure. So both Gabriel as well as Danilo there, guilty of ball watching, guilty of passive marking. You cannot mark passively when Erling Haaland is on the field. You have to get tight. You have to get up close and personal with him. And ultimately, that has proved their undoing.
0: This is massive for Norwegian football. It really is massive. He played that ball through the legs of Danilo and has scored. And Scheiderup will again get the assist. So he's got 2 assists to add to his tally. The Brazilian players are looking shell-shocked. Goals in the 80th and 90th minute. Haaland, let me give you stats for the tournament. 2 goals against Iraq. 2 goals against Senegal. Didn't play against France. Then he scored against Cote d'Ivoire, and he scored 2 goals now against Brazil. Norway have now played Brazil 5 times. They're going to be 7 minutes added unless Brazil do something absolutely remarkable in these 7 minutes, of which 1 has already elapsed. They are going home, and Norway are progressing in this tournament. And Haaland's record now, let me just find those stats for you and tell you what he's done. 54th appearance, 62 goals. That is just astonishing.
1: And that takes him level for the golden boot with Kylian Mbappe as well as Lionel Messi, all 3 players now on 7 goals apiece.
0: And he's now 29 goals ahead of Jorgen Juve as far as top scorer for Norway in their footballing lives is concerned. Brazil will give it a final crack, but you can see the body language is deflated. The energy's gone out of the side. They need to score very quickly if they are to have a hope. Vinny Jr., edge of the box. Looks at his options. Danilo tries to play it into the box. Norway have men back, and they'll defend. Haaland back just outside his own box, trying to win the ball, and he's done well to release Berg, who spins away from his man, does beautifully, and takes it inside the Norwegian half. Norway are doing this really well. Their control of the game and the way that they've managed things has been outstanding, and Coach Solbakken deserves every credit.
1: Yeah, certainly. Not rushing things, forcing matters, literally very methodical in how they've gone about their business, and certainly well worth their victory, which looks like it is a victory. I mean, at 2-0 down with 4.5 minutes to go, you don't see Brazil coming back from that.
0: Well, we said that about Senegal, who were 2-0 up earlier in the tournament in the 89th minute and somehow contrived to lose their match. But you feel here, unless Brazil score very, very quickly and make it a nervy last 3 or 4 minutes for Norway. Norway seem to have everything under control. They come from a Scandinavian country. They are ice cool at the moment as Danilo tries to get Brazil moving forward, but nothing's working for them in the final third. And they're all the way back now inside their own half trying to win the ball. 3 minutes of the 7 already gone. This is a massive result for Norway.
1: Massive, massive result when you look at how many games they've won in knockout football before this game. And just their record at the World Cup before this Cup. Literally 2 wins in their history at the World Cup. So certainly phenomenal for them.
0: And now Brazil forced to shoot from long range. Now Danilo, does he pull the trigger? Overruns the ball. This will run behind for a goal kick. and Norway are just doing this brilliantly. 3.5 minutes to play. Norway before this had won only 2 matches ever at a World Cup. They won 3 in the group stage and they're on their way to their 4th win. So they've doubled what they've done in their 3 previous World Cups that they've played in.
1: Yeah, certainly done exceptionally well. 1-2 in the group stage, yeah. 1 more in the knockout in the round of 32. And it looks like their 4th victory in the tournament, which would take them to basically having doubled, and really gone a great deal further than they've ever done in the past.
0: Østergaard is coming on just for the final moments here to enjoy some time. I think it might even be Holland who's gone off. I'll have to check that for you. No, he's very much there. So,
1: trust me, Holland wants to take home a match ball. I can guarantee you that he loves scoring goals. And if he can get a third, he'll be absolutely beside himself.
0: It is Aya, in fact, the man who has gone off. So Norway just controlling things and keeping possession of the ball. Odegaard just taking it into the corner, finding support behind him from Alsnes. And they're doing this beautifully. I'm just admiring the way that they are playing. Here's Berger, spins away from his man. They're surely not going to get a third, are they? As the square ball comes in, a Brazilian defender gets in the way and just clears it. Norway have possession, edge of the box, working really hard. Bob now twists past his man. This is nice play. They still believe. Odegaard goes to ground, wins a free kick, and rolls around. The referee, for the first time in the match, realizes he's got cards in his pocket, and Neymar goes into the book for the challenge on his opposite number.
1: Yeah, certainly you can see there a bit of frustration in that tackle from Neymar, as there was a bit of showboating on the part of Odegaard, and Neymar getting a little bit of his own medicine, if you want to call it that. And so ultimately, very, very frustrating evening for anyone in support of Brazil.
0: Well, we've seen that reaction from Odegaard, the pump fist. We saw it when Arsenal won the title, the league title in England for the first time in ages. And now we saw it again when he won that free kick. And so the clock ticking, only a minute to play here. Mbappe, Messi and Holland now at the top of the goal scorers' charts. And Norway will have another chance because they'll be going through to play either England or Mexico. And the way they've played tonight, I would certainly give them more than a chance. As Odegaard plays it back to a teammate, Brazil just kick it forward, ricochets off one of the Norwegian players. Now the bit of handbags at 10 paces is coming in as the players from both sides start to let their emotions get the better of things. Refereeing team will try and calm this down as quickly as possible. But there are 30 seconds remaining in the game, and Norway, an historic win here in New York, New Jersey.
1: Yeah, well, it's getting a little unsavory now. And it's literally just tensions boiling. And, on the part of Brazil, they feel that the likes of Odegaard are being a little disrespectful in terms of the showboating and that kind of thing. But ultimately, this is what the game is about. And they can't take it out on them. We've seen Brazil do this to many opponents in the past. And so now they're getting a taste of what it's like and not quite taking it very kindly.
0: 7 minutes have been played. We're in the final seconds of this one as we tick past midnight in South Africa. And Brazil with a final hurrah. That whistle is going to sound very, very soon as the long ball is played forward. Norway still winning it in the park, in the middle of the park, and still working hard. But Brazil are going out of the World Cup. Now a little push in the back. It's a token gesture. It's a free kick to Brazil just inside the Norwegian half. And Carlo Ancelotti looks a forlorn and crestfallen figure.
1: Is this his final game in charge of Brazil? It very well might be.
0: Could well be. Ball chipped into the area now. It's a Norwegian head that gets the ball. All eyes on the referee. He's given a penalty here late in the piece. Would you believe it? He's given a penalty in the 8th minute of 7 to be added on.
1: Yeah, you could see that coming. Ultimately, arms were raised as Casemiro challenged for that ball. He rose up. And definitely it is the man who came on late in the game. You can see the elbow going across the face of Casemiro, and certainly he can't argue that one in any way, shape or form.
0: Yeah,
1: it is Østergaard with the outstretched elbow that goes clear across the face of Casemiro.
0: Well, we already are into the 9th minute. There have been stoppages in stoppage time. If Brazil score here, I wonder if the referee will still allow 30 seconds to be played, because if Brazil come back from this, It'll be the comeback of the century. It'll be a Houdini act par excellence. But they've still got to beat this goalkeeper who's been outstanding.
1: Yeah, certainly. He's already saved a penalty today. I wonder who takes this one. Does Neymar get his swan song? Does Neymar get his final goal in the Brazilian jersey? Because surely this is the end of the road for him as a Brazilian jersey. Because surely this is the end of the road for him as a fantastic goalkeeper. Let's see exactly. Can he get the better of Neymar?
0: He'd love a clean sheet for the first time in the tournament. Neymar against Nyland, the possible death knell for Brazil. And Neymar taking his time. Now he addresses the ball. He stops. He waits. And he fires into the net. The goalkeeper doesn't even move. He stands static. And finally, in the 100th minute of the game, the goalkeeper is beaten. Brazil have got a goal. And the referee, has he blown the final whistle?
1: I'm not quite sure if it... I doubt that that would be the final whistle. I don't believe it needs to go again. I think he went to him and said, I'm not Guimarães. I'm not Bruno.
0: Well, Neymar has a goal. So just to give you his stats, if I can find them here. Neymar now, his 80th goal in Brazilian colours in his 130th appearance. Nyland's wearing a broad smile on his face. Brazil have got a goal here. And Norway will escape without a clean sheet. They're going to restart the game. It almost looks as if they're having a moment of silence. The players are standing around the center circle. I don't think there's going to be too much time to be added on. Referees called the captains over. And once a word with them, Marquinhos and Odegaard. I don't know why he's being so emphatic. We've got seconds remaining in the game. Surely Norway will just play this back to the goalkeeper.
1: They're going to just drive it forward. I believe they're going to play it forward back to the keeper and then just boot it up the field and play for territory.
0: And what's the referee doing? Well, he's
1: not
0: giving
1: happy with the restart.
0: Yeah.
1: He didn't blow the whistle as yet.
0: We're in the 12th minute.
1: Well, you can see Coach Solbakken not quite happy with what's happening right now.
0: Wow. Here we go. Back to the goalkeeper. All eyes on the referee now. He's letting play continue. If Brazil score now, it'll be absolutely sensational. I think the roof will come off the stadium. Norway just getting anything in the way of the ball. It's played back into the area. This is the keeper's ball. He will grab it. He will fall to the ground. He knows he hasn't got too much time that he's allowed to keep the ball. We're in the 12th minute of stoppage time here. And Nyland will just put his boot through the ball. Referee has a look at the watch. Still, he lets play continue. Haaland battling for it. Up the wrong end of the park as far as Brazil is concerned. Now the final whistle! 12 minutes were played of stoppage time. Erling Haaland's brace has settled it for Norway. A late penalty from Brazil did nothing to dampen the mood. And Norway are through to their first ever quarterfinal. They will play against the winner of England or Mexico, and they will more than have a chance, especially with this man who scored 7 goals in 4 games in this tournament in tow. For Brazil, it's a sad way to bow out yet again, not even equaling what they've done in previous World Cups, not even getting to the quarterfinals this time around. They go out in the round of 16. But Mark Haskins, what a match.
1: What a match indeed. The so-called golden generation of Norway has really stood up, and the golden boy himself has really shown himself to be a world-class player. Cometh the hour, cometh the man. And Erling Haaland has stood up in a massive, massive way. I don't know why we ever thought that was anything of a contest between him and Gabriel, because it was anything but. It was literally a dominant performance. When you talk about having the better of your opponent, there was absolutely no chance that Haaland gave Gabriel on the day. And it was a beautiful, beautiful performance from Norway. Very composed, very collected performance. And they are well worth their place in the last 8.
0: Let me ask you a very difficult question. Who gets man of the match? The goalkeeper, Nyland, who was outstanding, or Haaland, who scored 2 cracking goals?
1: Oh, very difficult.
0: Tough one.
1: Ultimately, you would expect it to go to Erling Haaland, but Nyland, when you look at the saves that he made, absolutely stupendous. You know, can they split it? I don't know.
0: I don't think so. They deserve to, I suppose. I don't think they'll care. As long as one of them wins it, they're just happy that they're in the quarterfinals. But Mark, what does this say for the tournament? We are denied another opportunity for Brazil against Argentina in the semifinals, but we've got a Norway side full of belief going through to the last 8. Waiting for England or Mexico. Just your final thoughts as things stand, just on a game that was full of incident from start to finish.
1: What I love about this tournament is that the superstars have shone. The superstars have stood up. And one of those superstars is Neymar. And unfortunately, he hasn't really had a chance to really impact the tournament, but he bows out with a goal to his name. And I'm almost to an extent grateful for that, because I'm a big fan of Neymar, and he signs off with a goal, you know, just extending.

0: is tally as the all-time leading goal scorer for Brazil. That's no, I mean, when you say that, you if you look at the talent that Brazil has had over the years, to be the all-time leading goal scorer for Brazil with the history that Brazil have, yeah, is, it speaks to the quality. And that's why I say I still believe he's probably the most underappreciated footballer of all time. And yes, not his finest hour in terms of his capabilities, but he still showed that he's got great great poise when he took that penalty. But from a footballing perspective, Brazil were taught a lesson by Norway today. In what world would we ever have imagined, Michael, that when you look at possession stats, that Norway would outplay Brazil 66% possession to 34%? In what world would you ever have imagined that? This is the Seleção of old, you know, the Brazil that we know and love, we certainly are not seeing in this modern era, in this modern day of football. And so they need to rethink where they are as a nation in terms of football. But Norway don't have to rethink anything. This is their moment to shine, and they have grabbed it with both hands. And so great done, well done to Norway, and the Vikings continue.
1: Indeed, so a lovely way to bow out here from our commentary. Hope you enjoyed it. Hope you're still up and enjoying the football and enjoying the commentary we bring you on Radio 2000. Neymar is inconsolable at the moment. He's sitting on the ground, tears streaming out of his eyes, but Norway are absolutely delighted, and they will go through for a meeting with either England or Mexico. Hope you've enjoyed our coverage. Mark Haskins, always a delight to work with you. Thank you so much for your input tonight. And
0: yeah, certainly. It's been a beautiful, beautiful evening of football, and we look forward to what more is to come. Erling Haaland has more to say in this tournament.
1: I think so too. He's got 7 goals in 4 games. Guys, I'm sure you've seen that Shield is now Rexona, but it appears some people don't know how to pronounce this new name. A friend even called it Rexona. But guys, it's Rexona, like Rexona. Rexona, this new name comes with a fresh new look and advanced body heat technology. So it gets to work every time you move, keeping you feeling confident all day. A proud partner of Bafana Bafana and Banyana Banyana, Rexona. It won't let you down. Thank you again for your company in the early hours of the morning. Look forward to many more matches over the closing 2 weeks of this tournament. Brazil are out of the tournament. Norway have beaten them by 2-1. From Mark Haskins and myself, Michael Abramson, thank you for your company. Sleep well, and we'll talk to you again soon.
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That is what you and I are going to do. We'll spend the night together right on Radio 2000. Ami Segyu, memories from his debut album, Rashan Patterson, worth spend the night. Esperanza music from D'Angelo, we played you Cruising, and Larry Gold with Kindred, the Family Soul. From that album, Doncello and Friends. Beautiful, beautiful stuff. And we played you All That You Are. Good morning to you. It's a brand new day. It is a Monday today, the 6th of July, 2026. And of course, thanks to the commentary team led by Michael Abramson, alongside Mark Haskins, and bringing you that game between Brazil and Norway. Ah. Erling Haaland, what a player, what a footballer, amazing. And of course, taking his team and his nation through to the quarterfinals of the FIFA World Cup 2026. Brazil, ready to pack their bags and go back home. It didn't work out for them. Ah, man, that's football, isn't it? Absolutely. Yeah, heartbreak, I'm sure, if you were thinking and hoping that Brazil will go through to the quarterfinals. No. So Norway are through. You and I know that. And they've got the job done. And we'll be waiting for more games as well as games continue. And remember that the World Cup concludes. That is on the 19th of July. So we're looking forward to seeing who is going to be crowned the champions of world football. That should be absolutely very interesting. But of course, do stay with us right here on Radio 2000. As you know, Radio 2000 continues to bring you all the action live as it happens, so that you don't

0: miss a thing. And we keep you up to speed with what is happening as far as the World Cup is concerned. We'll take a break and come back. The music continues on Radio 2000. So for those of you who are back at work and you're doing your night shift and you're spending some time with us, and I'm sure you would like to get in touch with the Midnight Paradise, and just let me know exactly where you are and where you're listening to the show from. And if you are back at work and you're doing your night shift, and I hope everything is going well, do connect with us and let me know who you're working with this time of the day shift. And I hope everything is going well. Do connect with us and let me know who you're working with this time of the day. Comfort of your own home, and I hope everything is fine and you're enjoying the company of Radio 2000. The music continues when we come back. I've got some Tavin Campbell as well as a Key Sweat on the way. Good morning to you. It's a brand new day. Welcome to the show.
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0: This is how you and I come alive on a Monday morning on Radio 2000 as we take you back to the 90s there from his second studio album, I'm Ready, music from Tevin Campbell, Always in My Heart, as well as a TLC Red Light special. Also played you some Keith Sweat with Make It Last Forever right here on Radio 2000. Connect with the Midnight Paradise. Let's find out how you're doing and where you're listening to this show from. And I trust you well. For those of you who are on the roads this morning, wherever you might be driving to, please do take it easy. Drive safely and stick to the speed limit. Absolutely very important so that you are able to arrive safely at your destination. All right. And be with us as well right here on Radio 2000. We've got some great music to play for you. And of course, to our good friends who are tracking all across the country from one province to another province. And I know that many of you do travel the length and breadth of the country, as well as parts of southern Africa as well. So we're hoping that you're fine. You can as well connect with the show this morning. And let me know exactly where you are tracking to. Get in touch, 060-584-2250. As well as on our socials, Radio 2000 Facebook page, as well as on X, drop me your tweets this morning. All right, let me also tell you that coming up, and there's another big game that we're looking forward to checking out, and I'll keep you up to speed as far as the scores are concerned. Mexico and England. Ah, what a game that is going to be. And that particular encounter should be kicking off. That is shortly after 2. But of course, do stay with me right here on Radio 2000. I will update you on what's going on as far as that particular encounter is concerned. Otherwise, we've seen Norway beating Brazil by 2-1. And of course, going through to the quarterfinals of the FIFA World Cup 2026. And speaking of the World Cup, one of the games that I was watching yesterday, and I thought, wow, incredible game. ICC's Women T20 World Cup. And congratulations to Australia after having beaten England. And England had posted 150-4, and Australia posted 153-3, and winning the title by 7 wickets with 17 balls left. Great victory there for Australia, beating England. That is as far as the ICC's Women T20 World Cup, which concluded yesterday. All right, the music continues. Radio 2000, our music, your memories. It's a brand new day. Here is a Monday, today, the 6th of July, 2026. And by the way, if you're celebrating your birthday today, happy birthday to you and many happy returns. We're going to tell you who you're sharing your birthday with. The music continues when I come back. We've got music from Toto, as well as a classic from the Bee Gees of the album One. Coming up after this, enjoy the music.
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2: Dr. Kitumetse Mashego joins us on the line. She's a clinical psychologist. A parent is so desperate. She goes, yeah, she buys cocaine, takes the cocaine, so she understands what it is that the daughter feels when she's on these drugs. How can Anonymous start taking care of her own mental health while supporting her daughter?
3: You know, addiction is a chronic brain disorder or illness where there's compulsive engagement with a substance or certain behaviors despite negative consequences. Mm. Because I think sometimes we don't see it as an illness or a disorder, right? We think, you know, people are in control, but they are struggling with a disease and it's classified as that.
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0: It is such a great song, this one from the Bee Gees. And by the way, this song happens to be a tribute to their youngest brother, Andy Gibb, who passed on, that is back in 1989. And they were recording this particular album, One, when it happened. And they had to stop for a little while and then focus on giving him a proper and befitting send-off. And thereafter, they returned to the studio to finish the album One, which also features that beautiful song called Tears. This one is called Wish You Were Here. Espresso music from Toto before that with Out of Love. And I see Sergeant Lope listening to the show. He says, good morning to you, Mr. Johnson. I'm part of the Midnight Paradise working night shift with my crew, Warrant Officer Nkwanyane. We are in Umlazi K9 SAPS Durban. Loving the music, enjoying the Midnight Paradise. Thanks a lot indeed for keeping us awake. And we are enjoying our night shift. Thank you so much, sir, for joining us this morning. That is Sergeant Lope, Umlazi K9 SAPS. Boots on the ground, making sure that the job is done and the surrounding areas in Umlazi, those areas are safe and sound. Espresso Stanley Mahosi was also listening to the Midnight Paradise, and he says, hey, good morning. Good music indeed, as always. I'm part of the show. Says, I'm driving from Zimbabwe. I'm on the N1 and I'm driving to Durban. Incredible stuff, man. Oh, yeah. Listen, we are going to stay with you here on the Midnight Paradise. Please be safe on the road, Stanley. You've got a friend, you've got a companion, and I will be right here throughout your trip, throughout your journey. And of course, you do know the rules, right? You know the rule. When you are feeling tired, you get to one of those truck stops and rest a little bit and then continue with your journey to Durban, driving from Zimbabwe. It's on the N1 as we speak, and of course enjoying the music on Radio 2000. That is Stanley Mahosi. Appreciate hearing from you, sir. Thank you so much, and please take care on those roads. Drive safely. As well as a message here from John King. Says, good morning to you, Mr. Johnson. I just want to tell you that your show is tops. Goes on to say, let's be safe. Driving from Kokstad to Humanstorp. And he says, I'm almost in Port Alfred as I speak, and enjoying the music on Radio 2000. We'll keep you good company on the roads. And my good friend, our good friend, who's always part of the show as well, he's right here, Miki Maraba, listening to us. He's at home, right in the comfort of his home, and just enjoying the music on Radio 2000. As well as some football, and I know that Miki has been following the FIFA World Cup 2026. Are you disappointed, Miki, that Brazil is out and no way is through to the quarterfinals? Are you disappointed? Were you rooting and supporting Brazil? A lot of people, by the way, had their money on Brazil. Can you believe it? They had completely written off Norway. But that player, that amazing player, is a goal poacher. Erling Haaland, absolutely amazing. And then, yeah, putting the ball in the back of the net. Two goals for him. He's an amazing player, isn't he? And of course, the big one as well, Mexico and England. Ah, yeah, no, listen, I can't even predict. I don't know who's going to win. And I think it's safe to say, may the best team win. I wouldn't know. Mexico, England, sure. I don't know. We'll have to wait and see. What do you think? We'll keep you up to speed as far as that is concerned. As far as SLB Malachi, my good friend, who says, good morning to you, Mr. Johnson. By the way, I'm listening to the Midnight Paradise. Just coming from a gig, soul and R&B gig, delivering the best of music. to the people. And right now, I'm on my way back home, cruising nicely, listening to the Midnight Paradise. Selby, thank you so much, sir, for joining us.
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This is how we continue to deliver great music as we keep you awake right on Radio 2000. That is on a brand new day. It is a Monday today, the 6th of July, 2026. And by the way, this man passed on in 2016. It was on the 24th of November at the age of 67. And prior to his death, Kennel Abrams, there were reports that he had complications with diabetes, struggled with homelessness, and didn't have money for medical attention and all of that. And a good friend in the music industry brought other musicians as well to do a crowdfunding campaign for Kennel Abrams to help him secure a proper medication as well as permanent housing for him. Incredible stuff. And this was led by Marshall Jefferson of Ten City. And then he passed on. He died in 2016 on the 24th of November. Kennel Abrams. I just played you Soon You Will Be Gone. Espresso, Will Downing with The Love We Share. Ray Parker Jr., love that song. Love you like you are, don't change. Just the way you are. I'm reminded of that classic by Barry White. Don't go changing. I love you just the way you are. Espresso, music from James D. Train Williams with Oh Girl How I Love You. It's Radio 2000, I'm Isaac, your memories, and like I said, today is the 6th of July, 2026, and I'm sure you remember what happened on the 6th of July. It's a year today since KZN Police Commissioner, Lieutenant General Tantlam Kwanazi, had that explosive briefing, press briefing, and of course, briefing the media about allegations of criminality in the South African Police Service, which of course prompted the president to establish the Madlanga Commission, which was on the 21st of July 2025. And then the Madlanga Commission sat on the 17th of September 2025 to investigate allegations of political interference, corruption, criminality within the criminal justice system. It's a year now. And I remember on that day, I was here in the studio on Sunday doing the Comfort Zone. And I would watch the press briefing, that explosive press briefing by Lieutenant General Tlantlam Kwanazi. And boy, oh,

0: Oh boy, didn't we find out? You and I know now that indeed there were massive acts of criminality within the South African Police Service. Incredible stuff. And of course, the Madlanga Commission continues, and we've seen some arrest, and I'm sure there will be more arrest as they continue to investigate. So it is the 6th of July, and I'm sure you remember that day in 2025 when KZN Police Commissioner Lieutenant General Nhlanhla Mkhwanazi had that explosive press briefing, heavily guarded. Remember that day. And like I said, I was here doing the show. Couldn't even focus, just watching and listening to what he was saying. Explosive stuff indeed. And yeah, you and I would agree that this is where we are now. And with the Madlanga Commission having been established by the president, they continue to dig and find out more. And I'm pretty sure that there's plenty more that you and I will get to know. And it's going to shock us as time goes by. And as the Madlanga Commission continues to investigate. Interesting indeed. It's a year today. Unbelievable. All right, the music continues. It's Radio 2000, our music, you have memories. That is the Midnight Paradise with the most expensive lips on the radio. Some praise and worship coming up shortly. Enjoy.
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2: 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I am 8 years old. At the moment, I'm busy preparing for my 7th BT pageant. So far, I became a queen 3 times. Today, I'm going to be a queen for the 4th time.
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This Radio 2000, our music, your memories, 20 minutes of our praise and worship. That is the best of gospel music right here on Radio 2000 as we prepare you for the week ahead, which starts today, being a Monday. And I'm hoping that at least the music has lifted that heavy load on your shoulders. Yeah. It happens in life, right? We go through challenges. And I've always said, and I've always encouraged all of us to rise above. So you fall and you pick yourself up, dust yourself off, and then you move on. And this is what is required in this journey of life. You can't give up. No. There's no room to give up. You can't. No matter how difficult it might be. And sometimes those difficult moments are a big test. Testing your character. How strong are you? How strong are you? Do you easily break? And I'm pretty sure you don't. You're very strong. You're very resilient. And challenges, let me tell you, will always be there in life. We will always encounter challenges, be at work, at home, in our relationships, or perhaps with our friends and the people that we spend most of the time with. Now, some are going to betray you. Some are going to give you wrong advice. Some are going to talk behind your back and all of that. It happens, right? It's part of life. But of course, you know, when it comes to friends, you know the type of friends you have to choose. It's entirely up to you. You choose the right friends if you want to live a good life and don't have problems with anybody. And you can see, you can tell who a good friend is. You see, a good friend will always come to your rescue. A good friend will always offer guidance and advice on what to do and where to go in life. So you should know that challenges will always be there. And these are some of the things that we encounter in our lives, in our private spaces, on a daily basis. It's important. It's important that you remain focused. Yes. And you've got to have your eyes firmly focused on the future and where you're going. All right, the music continues on Radio 2000. Espresso, some of your messages, and I see there's a message here from Dike Lady Maluleke. Listening to the Midnight Paradise, enjoying the music from Engine Garage Bando in Polokwane, working night shift. And Dike Lady says, "Hey, Johnson. Good morning, Johnson." Good morning, Johnson. I just want to tell you that I'm right here. I'm working night shift and enjoying the music on Radio 2000. Engine Garage Ben.